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1: Israel's foreign ministry has hit out at the Green Party after members voted to define Zionism as racism, accusing the party of adopting a position that seeks to undermine Israel's existence. The motion was passed at the party conference in Brighton by 1,022 votes to 813. Four of the party's five MPs opposed the motion. Police in Norfolk have launched a murder investigation after a woman in her 40s was found dead at a property in Dursingham. Officers were called to the address in Fernhill by ambulance crews shortly after 2:20 on Sunday morning. A man, also in his 40s, has been arrested on suspicion of murder and remains in custody. Conservative leader Kemi Badenoch has told her party conference the Tories will win the next general election. She's unveiled a 95-page political document setting out the principles she said would guide a future Conservative government, including a focus on defence, borders, public order and economic growth.
2: Wealth must be created before it can be distributed. Freedom requires responsibility. People will flout the rules unless there are consequences.
1: Prime Minister Andy Burnham has cancelled plans to reduce the number of trials heard before a jury. The decision is a U-turn on proposals introduced under Keir Starmer's leadership in a bid to tackle the court backlog. And there's hope today for people suffering with an ultra-rare condition after a treatment was found to be effective in a clinical trial. Fibrodysplasia ossificans progressiva, or FOP, affects around 1 in 1 million people, which leads to the body creating extra bones where they shouldn't form. Chris Bedford Gay's son has the condition.
3: He kept walking in the room in shorts one day and his left leg was double the size of his right. And after that, that left bone in his hip, that's restrictive in him. He now can't properly place his left foot to the ground. He's starting to get a curvature in that side of his spine. It's really uncomfortable for him to walk more than a few hundred meters now.
1: The treatment has been shown to reduce new bone growth by over 90%. That's the latest from Radio News Hub. I'm Ben Monse.
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1: Clear spells with some mist and fog forming early on Monday. It'll be dry with sunny spells in the south and east. Cloudier elsewhere with some patchy rain, lows of 12 degrees Celsius.
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1: Israel has condemned the Green Party's decision to define Zionism as racism, accusing the party of giving legitimacy to terrorism and saying the motion amounts to a rejection of Israel's existence. The vote, backed by 1,022 members to 813, has also divided the Greens, with four of the party's five MPs opposing the motion. Party leader Zach Polanski did not take part. Kemi Badenoch has set out her vision for a future Conservative government, insisting the party will return to power at the next election. Speaking at the party's conference in Birmingham, she launched a 95-page document called The Right Way, outlining plans for a smaller, more focused state and greater freedom for businesses.
2: Government must be strong where only the state can be, but it must be restrained where people are better placed to decide for themselves.
1: Thousands of protesters have marched through East London to mark 90 years since the Battle of Cable Street. Demonstrators walked from Whitechapel to Cable Street, calling for action against the far right, anti-Semitism and racism. Police say one man was arrested following a brief confrontation with counter-protesters. Firefighters were sent to tackle record numbers of wildfires this summer without specialist protective equipment and, in some areas, adequate training. Research for the Country Land and Business Association found half of fire services had no specialist wildfire PPE. And a new exhibition all about Mary, Queen of Scots, aims to challenge people who mainly know her through her death. Mary was executed after being imprisoned for 19 years. Dr. Anna Groundwater is the exhibition's curator at the National Museum of Scotland.
3: She was brought up largely at the French court, which was one of the most sophisticated Renaissance courts in Europe. So she will have experienced really the height of fashion, of decorative interiors, of beautiful palaces and chateaus.
1: And the British Museum has made changes to address lengthy queues to see the Bayeux Tapestry. That's the latest from Radio News Hub. I'm Ben Monsey.
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1: Clear spells with some mist and fog forming early on Monday. It'll be dry with sunny spells in the south and east. Cloudier elsewhere with some patchy rain, lows of 12 degrees Celsius.
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0: Hi, this is Misha. Just checking in from Delight Towers. 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
1: Israel's foreign ministry has hit out at the Green Party after members voted to define Zionism as racism, accusing the party of adopting a position that seeks to undermine Israel's existence. The motion was passed at the party conference in Brighton by 1,022 votes to 813. Four of the party's five MPs opposed the motion. Police in Norfolk have launched a murder investigation after a woman in her 40s was found dead at a property in Dersingham. Officers were called to the address in Fernhill by ambulance crews shortly after 2:20 on Sunday morning. A man, also in his 40s, has been arrested on suspicion of murder and remains in custody. Conservative leader Kemi Badenoch has told her party conference the Tories will win the next general election. She's unveiled a 95-page political document setting out the principles she said would guide a future Conservative government, including a focus on defence, borders, public order and economic growth.
2: Wealth must be created before it can be distributed. Freedom requires responsibility. People will flout the rules unless there are consequences.
1: Prime Minister Andy Burnham has cancelled plans to reduce the number of trials heard before a jury. The decision is a U-turn on proposals introduced under Keir Starmer's leadership in a bid to tackle the court backlog. And there's hope today for people suffering with an ultra-rare condition after a treatment was found to be effective in a clinical trial. Fibrodysplasia ossificans progressiva, or FOP, affects around 1 in 1 million people, which leads to the body creating extra bones where they shouldn't form. Chris Bedford Gay's son has the condition.
3: He came walking in the room in shorts one day and his left leg was double the size of his right. And after that, that left bone in his hip, that's restrictive in him. He now can't properly place his left foot to the ground. He's starting to get a curvature in that side of his spine. It's really uncomfortable for him to walk more than a few hundred meters now.
1: The treatment has been shown to reduce new bone growth by over 90%. That's the latest from Radio News Hub. I'm Ben Monsey.
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1: Clear spells with some mist and fog forming early on Monday. It'll be dry with sunny spells in the south and east. Cloudier elsewhere with some patchy rain, lows of 12 degrees Celsius.
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1: Israel has condemned the Green Party's decision to define Zionism as racism, accusing the party of giving legitimacy to terrorism, and saying the motion amounts to a rejection of Israel's existence. The vote, backed by 1,022 members to 813, has also divided the Greens, with four of the party's five MPs opposing the motion. Party leader Zach Polanski did not take part. Kemi Badenoch has set out her vision for a future Conservative government, insisting the party will return to power at the next election. Speaking at the party's conference in Birmingham, she launched a 95-page document called The Right Way, outlining plans for a smaller, more focused state and greater freedom for businesses.
2: Government must be strong where only the state can be, but it must be restrained where people are better placed to decide for themselves.
1: Thousands of protesters have marched through East London to mark 90 years since the Battle of Cable Street. Demonstrators walked from Whitechapel to Cable Street, calling for action against the far right, anti-Semitism and racism. Police say one man was arrested following a brief confrontation with counter-protesters. Firefighters were sent to tackle record numbers of wildfires this summer without specialist protective equipment and, in some areas, adequate training. Research for the Country, Land and Business Association found half of fire services had no specialist wildfire PPE. And a new exhibition all about Mary, Queen of Scots, aims to challenge people who mainly know her through her death. Mary was executed after being imprisoned for 19 years. Dr. Anna Groundwater is the exhibition's curator at the National Museum of Scotland.
3: She was brought up largely at the French court, which was one of the most sophisticated Renaissance courts in Europe. So she will have experienced really the height of fashion, of decorative interiors, of beautiful palaces and chateaus.
1: And the British Museum has made changes to address lengthy queues to see the Bayeux Tapestry. That's the latest from Radio News Hub. I'm Ben Monse.
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1: Clear spells with some mist and fog forming early on Monday. It'll be dry with sunny spells in the south and east. Cloudier elsewhere with some patchy rain, lows of 12 degrees Celsius.
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1: US Air Force has withdrawn all of its bombers from RAF Fairford. Georgia Lee has more.
2: It's after a suspected terror plot there. The bombers went back to their bases last night. The US had been using them for their defensive strikes against Iran. On Saturday, counter-terrorism police said a sixth man had been arrested in connection. The 25-year-old dual UK-Iranian national was detained on suspicion of preparation of terrorist acts. Senior police chiefs say the investigation is hugely complex and they're looking at multiple lines of inquiry.
1: Green Party leader Zach Polanski has been banned from entering Israel after members of the party voted to define Zionism as racism. While he didn't take part in the motion, members backed it by 1,022 votes to 813. Israel accused the Greens of legitimizing the destruction of the state. Mr. Polanski says there's no conflict between supporting the rights of Palestinians and the rights of Jewish people. Further protests have sparked in Gosport after more migrants arrived from across the channel. A number of people gathered in the town again after reports authorities were preparing for the arrival of a boat. Around 149 were thought to be on board after they were taken to the coast by the RNLI. A UK charity is hoping to help save lives in Bangladesh by teaching kids how to swim. Drowning is the leading cause of death for children under the age of 4 in Bangladesh. This summer, Sripa Village taught 38 kids to swim, bringing the total up to over 500 since 2017. Emma Gibbs is from the charity.
3: We've got a big pond there and they're just taught how to swim, they're taught how to tread water, they're taught how to save others. So eventually, when they leave us after 3 years, they go back to their own community and they can... They've got that skill set, but they also pass it on to other children as well, and adults.
1: And engineers in Scotland are teaming up with some in Japan to put whiskey into space. They're planning to put it on a rocket in 2028, which will measure how it ages beyond Earth's atmosphere. The scientists behind it say they're expecting to create very bold flavours as a result. From Radio News Hub, I'm Frankie Hairsign.
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5: Delight Radio weather.
1: Mist and fog clearing in the south to leave a dry day with some sunny spells. Cloudier and windier in the north, though, with some outbreaks of rain there too. Highs today of 21 degrees Celsius.
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212, what it do? Back without a clue. You're inside the Death Row Review. I'm your host with the most. And we're gonna end this 2024 with a bang. I want you to lay back and enjoy yourself. All you roller skaters out there, grab your skates and get ready for a trip with my girl Jean.

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1: The US have removed their bombers from RAF Fairford after a suspected terror plot there. Georgia Lee has the details.
2: America had been using the base since former Prime Minister Sir Keir Starmer gave them permission to do so for defensive strikes in Tehran. But US officials say they flew back last night after three suspicious vans were spotted near the site last weekend. In total, six men have been arrested, the most recent, a 25-year-old dual UK-Iranian national who was arrested on suspicion of preparing terrorist acts.
1: Israeli authorities say they've banned Green Party leader Zach Polanski from entering the country after his party voted to define Zionism as racism by 1,022 votes to 813, although Mr. Polanski didn't actually vote in the motion. Israel's foreign minister says the Greens are calling it for the destruction of the state. The party leader says supporting Palestinian and Jewish rights can coexist. Parents in England will be given extra support to toilet train their children before they start primary school. City of York Council have run a pilot on the scheme, which could be replicated by dozens more across the country. A survey of teachers suggested one in four children weren't toilet trained when they started school last year. This summer, a UK-based charity taught 38 children to swim in Bangladesh, where drowning is the leading cause of death for children aged 1 to 4. Sripa Village have taught more than 500 kids to swim since 2017. Emma Gibbs is from the charity, and she says that's not all they do either.
3: The family's been living for 3 years, and they're taught livelihood skills, vocational skills, education, basic numeracy, and it's just, you know, and the swimming forms part of that. So they're just... You know, they're learning new skills and then they leave us and they go out and they become independent.
1: And an animal welfare charity is calling for tighter restrictions on fireworks. One Kind, based in Scotland, says animals face being traumatised or injured as a result of them, and they argue that the new laws haven't yet committed to limiting when fireworks can be brought and used. From Radio News Hub, I'm Frankie Hersine.
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1: Mist and fog clearing in the south to leave a dry day with some sunny spells. Cloudier and windier in the north, though, with some outbreaks of rain there too. Highs today of 21 degrees Celsius.
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0: That is Multi Beats and Hold Me Down on Delight Radio. Hey, a very good morning to you and welcome to Delight Radio Breakfast with me, Ian Williams. Hope you're well and had a great weekend. Firstly, a massive thank you to Sheila Beck from me for looking after the show for the last couple of weeks. She'll be back on Delight Radio sometime soon. Now, today, Monday the 5th of October, is a special day for us here. Today is the Pause Live takeover of Delight Radio. So the show and the day up to 7 p.m. tonight is very different as we welcome guests from Pause Live and we'll have a chat with them. Also, some of our colleagues have been given the day off, so somehow Chris Forbes, the great Chris Forbes, Paul Saxon and myself are going to be with you all day. I know, I can only apologise in advance. It's all as we start the countdown to the big Pause Live event this coming Saturday, and of course you'll be hearing more of that through the morning and throughout the day. One thing that won't change though is that we'll be playing the music that you want to hear right here on Delight Radio. It's just coming up to 7:08. A very good morning to you.
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Doobie Brothers and Real Love on Delight Radio. What a tune. That comes from the album The Very Best of the Doobie Brothers. And I'll tell you what, if you've never heard that, that will be one brilliant album, that's for sure. So because it is a special day here on Delight Radio for us today, and hopefully for you as well, things are going to be a little bit different on the show. All the usual stuff we normally do, we're basically not going to do. Until I'm told otherwise, though, we'll do some traffic and travel, and we'll keep you up to date with the trains and the London Underground as well, as we look to get you to work or wherever you need to be today, safe and sound. It means, of course, giving Chef the day off as well, so he's well pleased. But the downside of that for me means that I've got to make my own coffee, which that's not really on, is it? Now, fantastic shows over the weekend, as always, on Delight Radio. And if you missed any of those, any of your favourites, they're all available on Catch Up right now. 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You know it, there's a tab there for Catch Up. And a special interview on Friday, Behind the Groove, just gone, Behind the Groove with Tony J and Chris Forbes. They were chatting to Rains. If you want to catch up with that one, that'll be on Catch Up as well. Right now, it is 14 minutes past seven. More music. This is Hannah Sopukua. Oh, why do I choose these names, honestly? Let's just call her Hannah. I'm sure she won't mind. And Breakers.

0: There you go. Nice little tune, that. It's called All Okay. And I've had a look. I've studied her name. And I think it is Hannah. Oh, I got that bit right. Hannah Sopakua. I hope that's right. Apologies if not. 717.
1: 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Travel update.
0: Let's take a look then at what's going out and about on the roads. Let's see what's happening on the M5. Not looking good down there near Exeter junctions 28 to 29 in both directions. The motorway is closed. That's due to a large vehicle fire. Emergency services are on scene. 2 miles of congestion there already, which is currently building, and already half an hour worth of queues on both sides of the road there. Avoid if possible is the advice on that one. The M4 eastbound junction 8, the exit slip is blocked following an incident there. Delays approaching on the exit approach, it says. And looking busy as well on the M1. We got the standard morning traffic, of course, but we've got slow traffic, especially southbound approaching junctions 6 to 10 and northbound junctions 30 to 35. The M25, our old favourite, one of them. Clockwise, we've got delays between junctions 12 to 16 and anti-clockwise junctions 28 to 32. It's just normal Monday morning traffic holding you up there. And on the M6 northbound, we've got slow moving traffic around junctions 4 to 6 southbound, which is also heavier than usual between junctions 19 and 21. And the A1M, we got some southbound delays through Hertfordshire on that one. That's the latest for you.
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0: love that. 7:23, that is Chance from West Haven and Ebony Winter. On Monday the 5th of October, it is the Pause Live takeover of Delight Radio today. We're so excited about this. We really are. Loads more to come around Pause Live all through the day until 7 p.m. this evening. Right now, though, let's check in with the business news.
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2: Shadow Chancellor Andrew Griffith is set to announce what he calls the Conservatives' biggest deregulation programme in a generation. The plans are aimed at cutting the cost of new-built homes by around £50,000 while scrapping a packaging charge that the party says could reduce shopping costs. The proposals also include changes to planning rules, tax simplification, and support for a third runway at Heathrow. More than 160 offshore oil workers could take strike action in a dispute over pay, with their union warning of a major impact on UK fuel supplies. Unite says workers at oil and gas operator Apache have backed industrial action, which could begin this month across 7 offshore assets. The union warns disruption could affect the entire pipeline system and potentially hit fuel supplies across the UK. And restaurant chain Slim Chickens is planning on opening more drive-thrus across the UK. It's part of expansion plans they say will create around 1,000 new jobs. Borbaran Restaurant Group says the first drive-thru, which will open in Broughton Shopping Park tomorrow, will act as a blueprint for more nationwide.

0: Wow, two very different songs there, but two excellent ones. Nonetheless, we heard Electric Relaxation from Ralph Gum and Ed Ramsey, and then the amazing, the legendary Al Green there, and a beautiful song, How Can You Mend a Broken Heart? Well, there's lots of ways, eh? And maybe we'll be talking about some of those today with some of the experts from Pause Live as we bring you a different day here on Delight Radio. It's the Pause Live takeover of Delight Radio as we head on the start of our week up to the massive Pause Live Day down at St Paul's Sandcroft this coming Saturday, the 10th of October. More of that through the day, of course. Right now at 7:34, let's take a look at the train situation. Firstly, on the main line, well, we're starting with the West Midlands Metro. There's no service there between Edgbaston and West Bromwich Central at the moment. That's due to overrunning engineering works. On Greater Anglia trains, we've got delays of up to 15 minutes there between Wickford and Southminster over in Essex. That's due to speed restrictions. East Midlands Railway delays of up to a quarter of an hour there between Luton and Wellingborough. It's due to a points failure. And on Thames Link, we've got delays of up to a quarter of an hour again and some cancellations between Luton and Bedford for the same reason. And on Great Western Railway, there's a reduced service between West Ealing and Greenford. That is due to a track fault. Everything else on the main line, though, is looking good right now. Let's jump on the London Underground. Still, there are no trains stopping westbound on the District and Piccadilly lines at Barons Court. I wonder if they ever will again. I'm beginning to doubt it. That's due to long-term engineering works. And on the Northern line, the station has reopened and trains are stopping now at Leicester Square. That's on the Northern and Piccadilly lines. That's following earlier staff shortages, and there are minor delays between Battersea Power Station and Camden Town at via Charing Cross on the Northern line as well. That was due to an earlier fire alert at Waterloo. And on the Piccadilly line, the station's closed and trains are not stopping on the Piccadilly line at Arsenal. That is due to an infrastructure damage situation. And everything else on the Underground at the moment is running well.
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4: Mum first died, and she couldn't work out how to prepare a legendary roast. 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On the 10th of March, Mum died a final time, surrounded by her family.
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I'll tell you something, we may not be having Chef's Breakfast Smoothies today, but I will sprinkle some smooth tunes throughout the show. You can be sure of that. If you you know me, you know I'll be doing that anyway. I like that one. That is the Bruce Gardner Experience, and Just Want to Love You on Delight Radio. I hope your morning's going well so far. Just coming up to 7:44 now. And if you've only just recently joined us this morning, it is a special day for us here on Delight Radio. It is the Pause Live takeover of Delight Radio as we build up to the big Pause Live event this coming Saturday, the 10th of October. And the idea today is that Charlotte Boddy, the founder of Pause Live, and a few of the experts that are going to be there on the day are going to be in throughout the day, in the station, in the studio, having a chat with us on air. So we can't wait for that. Myself and Paul Saxon and the one and only Chris Forbes are going to be with you on air through until 7 o'clock tonight. I know. Talking of smooth tunes, they don't get much smoother than this. This is the amazing Luther Vandross with So Amazing. Delight Radio Breakfast.

He surely has. That is Jared Lawson and Midas Touch. A couple of songs to take us to the news at 8 then. Firstly, we've got Aretha Fontaine and Flowing, and then the OJs and a bit of a classic. It used to be My Girl. I'll see you on the other side of the news.

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1: The US Air Force has withdrawn all of its bombers from RAF Fairford. Georgia Lee has the details.
2: It's after a suspected terror plot there. The bombers went back to their bases last night. The US had been using them for their defensive strikes against Iran. On Saturday, counter-terrorism police said a sixth man had been arrested in connection. The 25-year-old dual UK-Iranian national was detained on suspicion of preparation of terrorist acts. Senior police chiefs say the investigation is hugely complex and they're looking at multiple lines of inquiry.
1: Green Party leader Zach Palansky has been banned from entering Israel after members of the party voted to define Zionism as racism. Israel accused the Greens of legitimizing the destruction of the state of Israel. Mr. Palansky says there's no conflict between supporting the rights of Palestinians and the rights of Jewish people. Conservative leader Kemi Badenoch says radical measures could be necessary at the next election. She released an almost 100-page document at her party's conference, warning living standards have stalled and there's too much regulation. Shadow Chancellor Andrew Griffiths will unveil their economic policy today, saying it will be the most ambitious deregulation project in a generation. This summer, a UK-based charity taught 38 children to swim in Bangladesh, where drowning is the leading cause of death for children aged 1 to 4. Children in the country grow up surrounded by ponds while flooding is extremely common. Emma Gibbs is from the charity.
3: I mean, they just love it. They get very excited because it's something new. I mean, we've got videos of them being taught and they get excited and they cheer each other on. It's just something that they probably never thought they'd be able to do.
1: And we could be in for a vibrant and colourful autumn because of the hot and dry summer. The National Trust says it's provided the ingredients for a very bright autumn, but the drought means it will also be more varied than usual, particularly if the coming weeks are cooler. That's the latest from Radio News Hub. I'm Frankie Hersein.
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1: Mist and fog clearing in the south to leave a dry day with some sunny spells. Cloudier and windier in the north, though, with some outbreaks of rain there too. Highs today of 21 degrees Celsius.
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8 minutes past eight. Delight Radio Breakfast, that's on the schedule. That's from The Honest Guy and Braxton Cook. Not only is it on the schedule, it's on the Delight Radio A-list. It is that good. Now, if you've only recently joined us this morning, thank you very much for doing so. And you've joined us, if you're not aware, on a very special day for us here at Delight Radio, because through until 7 o'clock tonight, it is the Paul's Live Takeover of Delight Radio, with myself, Ian Williams, Chris Forbes and Paul Saxon, alongside Paul's Live founder Charlotte Boddy, for a full day of music you want to hear, special guests, expert advice, laughter, conversations that matter as well. Throughout the day, we'll be talking openly about women's health, hormones, menopause, well-being and much more, and there might just be a few surprises along the way. I have no idea what's going to happen. We're flying by the seat of our pants, as they say, today, but I'm enjoying it so far. It's a lot of fun, and we'll see what happens through the day. It's all building up, of course, to Paul's Live itself this coming Saturday, the 10th of October at Sancroft, at St Paul's in London, right by St Paul's Cathedral. So that's a date for your diary. We'll be down there broadcasting from the day, as we were last year at Paul's Live 25, but it's even bigger and even better this year. But I hope you can stay with us for as much as you can today, because whatever happens, it is going to be a lot of fun. So the show's a bit different this morning for that reason, because at any time somebody could just burst into the studio. It could be Chris, it could be Paul, it could be Tony J, who knows, it could be Charlotte or somebody else from Paul's Live, and whatever happens, we're just going to chuck them on and have a bit of a chat. So it's going to be good. So stick around as long as you possibly can today. Right, of course, we'll be playing you the music you want to hear as well, like this one. This is "The Best Things in Life Are Free" from... we've already had some Luther Vandross this morning, but I make no apology for playing some more. This is Luther and the brilliant Janet Jackson.

0: Yeah, that's called Lost My Soul on Delight Radio Breakfast. That was by the Allergies featuring Hybrid MP and Kai. We'll check out the traffic and travel shortly. First up, we've got a song by Eugene featuring Candy Duffer and Garden of Hera. Whatever happened to songs that... The songs that were by John Smith or Jane Smith. I don't know. All these names. It's a Candy Duffer. Not Duffer. Do you imagine? I apologise. Candy Duffer, honestly. Now, if you do want to know more about Paul's Live, do you know what? The simplest way to do it, in a nutshell, is just get on over to their website, which is paulslive.com, as simple as that, and it will tell you on the front page that Paul's Live is the UK's largest women's health event, and it's returning this year for its fourth year. I think last year was the first year that Delight were involved, and it was so much fun we had down there with them, and we're so pleased to be back. A partnership with a purpose, of course, this coming Saturday. More about it, loads more during the day. I've just been talking to Tony J actually on the phone. And Tony's on his way in. He'll come in, have a chat with us in the studio. And Charlotte Boddy, the founder of Paul's Live, is on her way in as well. So she'll be in to chat with us on and off for most of the day. And Paul Saxon, he'll be here later. Chris Forbes as well. But meanwhile, it's myself, Ian Willis. We're keeping things going. You and me together, we'll get through it. We'll be all right. We're going to be here all day. But let's bring you that song. This is called Yesterday.
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0: Let's take our next look then out and about at the traffic and travel and problems down in Exeter this morning on the M5. Between junctions 28 and 29. There was a vehicle there, a vehicle fire there earlier, which is still being cleared. Lanes are reopening, but there are still delays of around 20 to 25 minutes in both directions. That's the M5 near Exeter between junctions 28 and 29. On the M6 southbound between junctions 7 and 6, we've got a lane closure there following a collision. There is a slowdown building. The M62 westbound between junctions 19 and 18, we've got a lane incident there, whatever that is, causing approach delays. And also some heavier congestion this morning on the M1 southbound through junction 6 to 11, and northbound it's slower than usual between junctions 25 to 30. The M25 clockwise between junctions 10 and 15 and anti-clockwise between junctions 27 and 31 are running slow, but that is just typical Monday morning traffic through the rush hour. The M4 eastbound, we got delays approaching junctions 5 to 8 and westbound is clearing. On the A1M southbound, it is sluggish through Hertfordshire, and on the M6 northbound is steady, but it is slow between junctions 4 and junction 8. That is the latest. More in the next hour.
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4: In the Nations League last night, Wales suffered a 1-0 defeat to Denmark with Rasmus Højlund scoring from the penalty spot in the 75th minute. Elsewhere, Northern Ireland are preparing to face Georgia later on. Michael O'Neill says his young team can handle the growing expectation after an impressive start.
5: You never know what a coach may or may not do coming into the game, so we have to be prepared for that when the game starts. So we know the opponent well, they know us well, and we expect a very competitive game.
4: In tennis, Novak Djokovic battled from a set down to beat Alexander Zverev to reach the China Open semi-finals. The 39-year-old won 4-6, 6-4, 6-4 in Beijing, extending his unbeaten record at the tournament to 32 matches. Formula One chiefs have promised a full investigation after a chaotic, rain-delayed Malaysian Grand Prix. Several cars suffered software-related power problems on the formation lap, forcing a lengthy delay. Lewis Hamilton compared the spectacle to a Lego race. And Luke Humphries came from 3-0 down to beat Gerwyn Price at 6-4 to win the World Grand Prix Darts title in Leicester.
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Love that one. Alex Alexander, new for 2026, and Somebody Like You. Of course, there's nobody like you. You know why? Because you are unique. Yes, of course you are. Literally no one like you. Let's have some more music before we check out the train, shall we?

That's Kaz Heim, that one. And Woke Up in Fall, or if you prefer, in English, Woke Up in Autumn. Oh, what am I like, eh? What am I like sometimes, honestly? Right, let's take a look. Don't answer that. Let's take a look at the trains then, shall we? On London Northwestern, this is on the main line first up, buses running instead of trains between Watford Junction and St Albans Abbey this morning. That's due to a faulty train. We've got delays of up to 1 hour at Gatwick Airport because of fog on flights there. Services are at a standstill on southern trains between Orr and Ashford International. That is signal problems. Great Western Railway, we've got a reduced service between West Ealing and Greenford. That is due to a track fault. East Midlands Railway, delays of up to 20 minutes between Luton and Wellingborough this morning. That's a points failure, the issue there. Cancellations on Thames Link between St Pancras and Bedford because of the points failure. And on Greater Anglia trains, we've got possible delays between Wickford and Southminster over in Essex. That is due to speed restrictions. Everything else on the main line at the moment is running well as far as we're aware. On the London Underground, we've got minor delays generally on the central line. That's due to cancellations. On the district line, we've got minor delays between Earls Court and Wimbledon. That's due to a passenger being taken ill earlier, unfortunately. And trains, of course, still not stopping on the district and Piccadilly lines westbound at Barons Court. Also on the Piccadilly line, the station is closed and trains aren't stopping at Arsenal this morning. That is due to infrastructure damage. And also on the Victoria line, we got minor delays there across the line because of cancellations. But everything else on the Underground at the moment is running beautifully. Music from Shalimar right now. 8:38, Delight Radio Breakfast. It's the Paul's Live takeover of Delight Radio today, through until 7 o'clock this evening. It's gonna get interesting in a good way as the day wears on. We're starting off gently on breakfast, hopefully, but it's gonna get a bit nuts, and I can't wait. This is called Right in the Socket.

0: That is Shalimar, and right in the socket, well, right in the studio right now, I've been joined by the one and only Mr. Tony J himself. Good morning.
1: Morning. I'm knackered.
0: Oh, dear. You hit a bit of traffic coming in, apparently.
1: Oh, dear me. I tell you what, that North Circular sometimes... When I used to do breakfast many, many years ago, I used to get here for 5:30 just in case.
0: Just in case, yeah.
1: And it's just like Mick Brown as well. He used to be in the building about that time as well when he was doing breakfast.
0: I remember,
1: And it was just... Yeah. Otherwise, you leave it another hour.
0: I know. It's crazy, the traffic around the London area, isn't it, these days? Absolutely crazy. But you made it in, and we're all set for the big day then?
1: Yeah.
0: Today? Really, we've got lots going on.
1: Really excited. We haven't got a clue what's going on,
0: who's coming in, what's going to happen,
1: and so on and so forth. But
0: that's all part of the fun, right?
1: Yeah, absolutely. When we say it's a takeover, it literally is a takeover, but not knowing what's to come. But I believe Charlotte is on her way.
0: Excellent.
1: So she'll be joining you soonish, I hope.
0: And then
1: get the ball rolling, just to wait for the other two to pop in as well.
0: Yeah, of course. If you have only recently joined us on the show this morning, welcome. And we are talking about the Paul's Live takeover of Delight Radio today, all the way through until 7 o'clock this evening.
1: Yeah, long day.
0: What have we let ourselves in for, Tony?
1: I know.
0: But it's going to be good, and it's all starting the build up to this coming Saturday, the massive Paul's Live event itself.
1: Yeah,
0: which is going to be awesome.
1: Yeah, we don't know what to expect again, location-wise. As soon as you walk into the building, Delight Radio, you'll see our presence right in your face, which is really, really good.
0: Yeah, so this is, of course, at the Sandcroft down at St Paul's, right by the cathedral. Not in the cathedral itself.
1: We're
0: very close.
1: That's a good idea, you know. We'll send Forbesy for a live link.
0: Yeah, maybe. That's good. Yeah. Maybe next year.
1: He can bless us all, can't he?
0: He can. He can maybe have a chat with the Archbishop or something. If anyone can, Forbesy can, right?
1: The Reverend Forbes. That's his new name for today.
0: That'll do, won't it? That'll do. He's known by many others, of course, but he's one of the broadcastable ones.
1: Yeah.
0: We look forward to that. Chris will be in later on, along with Paul Saxon as well. He's going to be with us in the morning as well, and he'll be on air also, so look forward to that. But Tony's of course here all day as well, so you'll be popping in and out as well and sort of updating us with what's going on and who's here and all the rest of it. And he's just made me a cup of coffee as well. I mean, what a treat.
1: And
0: apparently he's bought some catering in too to help us through the day.
1: So sandwiches,
0: who could want for more?
1: Sandwiches, cakes, drinks, the whole lot.
0: Oh, it's going to be good. It's going to be good. So loads to come. I hope you can stay with us for as long as you possibly can on Delight Radio. Wouldn't be the same without you. So stick with us and join in the fun. And if you're thinking of coming to Paul's Live this coming Saturday, we'll be chatting to Charlotte about the current ticket situation when she gets here, amongst many other things. But shall we play some more music right now?
1: Go for it.
0: I think it's a good idea. 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

0: That's the wonderful Amber Mark and Worth It on Delight Radio Breakfast. We're going to head on up to news at 9 o'clock with the fantastic Jalen Ngonda. He's really superb, I think. And just as long as we're together, I'll see you shortly.
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1: The US Air Force reportedly withdrew its bombers from RAF Fairford because of new threats against the base after last week's suspected terror plot. Georgia Lee has the details.
2: America had been using the base since former Prime Minister Sir Keir Starmer gave them permission to do so for defensive strikes in Tehran. But US officials say they flew back last night after three suspicious vans were spotted near the site last weekend. In total, six men have been arrested, the most recent, a 25-year-old dual UK-Iranian national who was arrested on suspicion of preparing terrorist acts.
1: The Conservatives will unveil their economic policies today, with Kemi Badenoch warning that radical measures could be necessary. Plans to make homes more energy efficient, scrapping the Environment Agency and make paying tax simpler will be floated by Shadow Chancellor Andrew Griffith. He says their plans are the most ambitious deregulation project in a generation. Israeli authorities say they banned Green Party leader Zach Polanski from entering Israel after his party voted to define Zionism as racism. Israel's foreign ministry says the Greens are calling for the destruction of the state, but the party leader says supporting Palestinian and Jewish rights can coexist. This summer, a UK-based charity taught 38 children to swim in Bangladesh, where drowning is the leading cause of death for children aged 1 to 4. Sripa Village have taught more than 500 kids to swim since 2017. Emma Gibbs is from the charity. She says that's not all they do either.
3: The family's been living for 3 years and they're taught livelihood skills, vocational skills, education, basic numeracy.

0: and it's just, you know, and the swimming forms part of that. So they're just, you know, they're learning new skills, and then they leave us and they go out and they become independent.
1: And engineers in Scotland are teaming up with some in Japan to put whiskey into space. They're planning to put it in a rocket in 2028, which will measure how it ages beyond Earth's atmosphere. The scientists behind it say they're expecting to create some very bold flavours as a result. That's the latest from Radio News Hub. I'm Frankie Hersine.
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1: Mist and fog clearing in the south to leave a dry day with some sunny spells. Cloudier and windier in the north, though, with some outbreaks of rain there too. Highs today of 21 degrees Celsius.
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That's the fantastic Victoria Monet and Juicy. 7 minutes past nine, Delight Radio Breakfast. But it's breakfast with a difference today. We're not doing all the usual things. We've got Chef on a day off today, so no breakfast smoothies, although we are sprinkling some beautiful smooth tunes through the morning as well. And it's different because it is, if you've only recently joined us, this morning, it is the Pause Live Takeover, we're calling it, of Delight Radio today. Through until 7 o'clock this evening, myself, Chris Forbes and Paul Saxon, Tony J as well, we're going to be on air looking after you through the day. So some of our colleagues, they got a nice day off as well as the chef. So I hope they're enjoying that. And we're going to be talking to, hopefully in the not too distant future, Charlotte Boddy, the founder of Paul's Live, and some other experts from Paul's Live as well, and one or two surprise guests during the day as well. So I hope you can stay with us for as long as you possibly can. Right now, here's this is a beautiful track. Talk about smooth tracks. This is brilliant, Randy Crawford and Almaz.

One of our favourite songs here on Delight Radio. That is the wonderful Daisy Hicks and French Cafe. Hope you like it too. 16 minutes after 9, here's Ladisi and Like It Was.

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0: Taking our final look this morning then, and we're down in Devon once again. Problems down there this morning, this time on the A38 Ivy Bridge. There's been a trunk fire there, sadly, at the roundabout. The road is blocked, queues are forming, and there are delays affecting local routes through Ivy Bridge itself. On the M5 near Exeter, between junctions 28 and 29, it's now fully reopened there following earlier problems. Delays are reduced to around about 10 minutes and it is clearing steadily. So better news there. On the M4 eastbound, junction 8, the exit slip is still blocked and there's congestion there backing up on the approach. On the M6 southbound, between junctions 7 to 6, we've got a lane closure there because of a collision. There are delays, but they are easing, but it is slow moving around that area for traffic. On the M25 clockwise, junctions 9 to 13, and anti-clockwise junctions 25 to 29, there's heavy Monday morning traffic there. It is gradually improving, though, we're told. On the M1 southbound, between junctions 5 and junction 9, it's slower than normal there. Northbound is flowing well now, though. On the M6 northbound, it is steady between junctions 4 and 8. Southbound is clearing after an earlier incident there. And on the M4 eastbound, it's slow from junctions 11 to 7. And westbound is running freely. And finally, on the A1M southbound is light, and there are residual delays there through Hertfordshire, but now they are mostly clear. That's the good news.
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10: The widower of best-selling author Sophie Kinsella has said she's loving us forward almost a year after her death from brain cancer. Henry Wickman unveiled a plaque in her honour at the Cancer Research UK Cambridge Institute, where scientists are researching new treatments for glioblastoma. Kinsella, known for her Shopaholic series, sold more than 45 million books worldwide. Spoiler alert for last night's Strictly Come Dancing. Chris Appleton became the first contestant to be eliminated from the competition. The celebrity hairstylist and his professional partner Amy Dowden lost their movie-themed dance-off against actress Jamie Winstone and Carlos Gu. The episode saw a peak of 5.6 million viewers. And actress Celia Imrie says she does not want to be remembered for the infamous fart that became one of the standout moments in The Celebrity Traitors. The 74-year-old, who appeared on the show's first series, says she broke wind accidentally because she was nervous. Imrie says she enjoyed taking part in the programme, but remains frustrated that she was eliminated halfway through the competition.
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0: That's Emma Louise and GA and Hindsight on Delight Radio Breakfast. 9:31 right now. That's Celia Imrie's story on the news. That's a pleasant one if you're having a late breakfast. Apologies for that. It must be what they call a slow news day if that story has made national news this morning. Now, if you've been listening throughout the morning or you've been listening to Delight Radio over the last few weeks, you'll know that today is the Pause Live takeover of Delight Radio. Throughout the day, myself, Ian Williams, Chris Forbes and Paul Saxon and Tony Jay as well, we'll be talking openly with Pause Live founder Charlotte Boddy and other expert guests that are on the way in later today about women's health generally, hormones, menopause, well-being and much more. And there's going to be a surprise or two along the way as well. It's all building up to Pause Live this coming Saturday, the 10th of October at Sandcroft in St Paul's in London. And if you can make it down there, fantastic. We'll be talking to Charlotte shortly, hopefully, about whether tickets are still available for that, or you can just come down on the day maybe and get a ticket that way. And as we did last year, Delight Radio will be broadcasting live from there. We really did have so much fun with the guys down there last year, and I reckon this year is going to be even better. More music right now. This is Chanel and Somebody Like Me. Delight Radio, playing the music you want to hear.
1: But as

Chanel, Somebody Like Me. Delight Radio, playing the music you want to hear. Here's some Al Green. I'm hooked on you. Oh, you better believe it. Same.

0: music. 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
1: Mum first died, and she couldn't work out how to prepare a legendary roast. 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On the 10th of March, Mum died a final time, surrounded by her family.
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0: That's the Whispers. It's been too long. And it has been too long since Charlotte Body's been in. Charlotte, very good morning.
1: Good morning.
0: How are you doing?
1: I'm good for a Monday. It's been trains, tubes, buses, and now caffeine, so that's good.
0: So you've had a bit of a nightmare journey coming in, a bit like Tony.
1: Well, I think getting anywhere in London at the moment is a bit of a nightmare, isn't it?
0: I know, it is crazy. Now, look, let's get to it. You are, for your sins, the founder of Pause Live, right?
1: I love that
0: right?
1: word, founder.
0: I know, I know. But what an achievement, what an achievement. Now, look, tell us how it kind of first came about. How did you arrive at
1: I went a bit loopy during my perimenopause days, and I thought, I wonder if there's other women that feel like I do. Yeah. It was very hard navigating that time of my life. And Paul's Ive, it's a passion project.
0: Yeah.
1: It's an event that happens on the 10th of the 10th, which is next Saturday. My mission is to help women during that, you know, that tough time.
0: Is it kind of like just through going through that yourself, or is it part connected to your sort of professional background as well?
1: Well, that's interesting, actually, Chris, because we did set up an event called Menopause in Practice, which is very much for healthcare professionals that are treating menopausal patients. Mm. And I think that's really important as well, because as we know, there's a lack of education out there. You know, I have women every day sort of message me and say the GP's told them they need to go on antidepressants or given them the wrong information. Do you know they only do an hour's training of menopause training, GPs? An hour. My gosh.
0: Yeah, that's terrible for for a doctor.
1: Yeah, no. Right.
0: I think in my previous career, I was a
1: menopause doctor.
0: I was like a bit of a manager in the public sector, and we had longer training than that on
1: lift a box up and things.
0: Yeah, exactly. Yeah, yeah. No, but on menopause and how it affects women and stuff like that.
1: Oh,
0: yeah. That's absolutely crazy.
1: That's good that you even had that.
0: Yeah.
1: I think things are changing though, and I think you can feel the change, because this is the fourth Paul's Live, believe it or not.
0: Incredible.
1: We're so delighted to be partnering with you guys and taking over the airwaves today.
0: Yeah, I know. Today
1: God help you lot.
0: It's going to be a lot of fun as we build up to, as you say, this Saturday.
1: Don't say that.
0: I know.
1: I'm sweating now.
0: You've been pretty busy, I would imagine.
1: Oh yeah, really busy. But you know what? You've got to love what you do.
0: Yeah.
1: You really have. I know you love what you do. Do you love what you do, though, listeners?
0: Yeah, this is it. If you do, it helps, right?
1: Yeah, I think
0: It really does. But like, we were at the event last year. Now, was that the first year that Delight was involved?
1: Yes,
0: you think last year?
1: It was,
0: And that was down at the Connaught Rooms, which was amazing. This year, down at St Paul's at Sandcroft.
1: Oh, do you know what, this venue? Wow! I mean, it really has got the wow factor.
0: I've heard it's bigger and better, right?
1: It is, and it's all on one floor. So last year it was lots of different floors, and we had lots of perimenopausal women getting lost in lifts and all sorts of things, turning up to different events. So we've got the whole venue. It's going to be an amazing event. It's very techie as well in there. You've got screens, and you know you'll know what where to go.
0: There was so much going on.
1: We've got so much going on. Oh my gosh, we don't do things by halves, do we?
0: It was like various stages.
1: Yeah.
0: We had experts, speakers and stuff. You've got workshops going on and loads of stalls and things.
1: I know.
0: You know, with associated kind of products.
1: Yeah, it's going to be
0: amazing.
1: Do you know what? We've got a new stage as well. It's for neurodiversity, so ADHD, which I've got, which spending the day with me, you'll probably see it come out.
0: Yeah.
1: But I think that's really important to have like a safe space because during midlife, ADHD does come out for women and for men.
0: Right.
1: So, you know, I think that's really important that we tackle that subject as well. We've got the lovely Nadia Sawala and Laura Dowling that are going to be, you know, sharing their midlife ADHD stories. So they're very passionate women, and I think they're going to be a real inspiration to all of us. So
0: that's going to be amazing. And of course, you know, brilliant for us last year to be able to broadcast live from there as well.
1: Yeah, wasn't that fun?
0: My colleague Chris Forbes, who's going to be around today, of course, he was interviewing a lot of the speakers and stuff like that. We had brilliant fun with your team down there.
1: Well, we know how to have fun, and I think if you are suffering and you're looking coming along, please do, because you will get a very warm welcome and a huge hug.
0: Yeah.
1: And I think that's really important. Yeah. We've got some VIP tickets to give away today as well.
0: Have we now?
1: Yeah.
0: Oh, right. That's one of the surprises, you see. We said there'd be surprises along the way today.
1: That's the
0: first one. Tell us what a VIP ticket includes then.
1: Well, it includes access to all areas and obviously all the workshops, experience hubs.
0: Yeah.
1: You can try yoga, tapping. Do you know what? I'm not quite sure what tapping is, but every time I hear it, I just want to tap my head. So I think it does make
0: you feel like that. Yeah.
1: So you can get to try new things that you maybe haven't tried before, which I think is really important.
0: And general tickets, are there any still available?
1: There's a few.
0: Just a few?
1: Yeah. And we just want to be sold out. We want to get to as many women as we possibly can to help. So, please go to paulsive.com. Have a look at all the wonderful things that are happening. It's not just for perimenopausal ladies. It's also for younger women that are suffering with endometriosis, PMDD, any period problems as well. Yes, I did mention that word live on
0: Delight. Yeah.
1: But I think it's really important that we do mention these words.
0: Absolutely.
1: Because, women have a hard time, you know, and I think we got a lot of younger women coming along last year, didn't we, with their mums, their colleagues and what have you. So having those workshops, a lot of them are full, but do let us know if you really need to go into one, we'll find the space for you.
0: That was one of the things that stood out for me last year was the kind of age range.
1: Yeah.
0: You know, it wasn't just more mature women. it was women of all ages and men. Yeah.
1: Yeah. So, you know what, the first year we did it, if you were a man, I think there was about two men.
0: Yeah.
1: Where now, I think, women are bringing their partners along. Because, let's face it, men want to help.
0: Yeah, absolutely.
1: You know, they want to support. No wonder divorce goes up within that time, because it's a tricky old time for everybody involved, and not everybody gets symptoms, which we've got to bear that in mind. And if you're one of the lucky ones, that's great, we salute you.
0: Yeah. So you're around with us all day, so I won't ask you all the questions.
1: Because you're
0: going to be dipping in and out of the studio.
1: I am. And we've got some amazing guests.
0: Yeah.
1: Who have we got on first? Do you know?
0: I don't know.
1: Sunita.
0: Get on.
1: Sunita
0: herself.
1: Yeah.
0: Oh, amazing. So we're going to be...
1: She is a true cheerleader of women. Women supporting women.
0: Yeah.
1: So stay tuned for that, won't you?
0: That's fantastic. And we're talking to her on the phone, is that
1: we
0: right?
1: Are,
0: At around about
1: 10:30.
0: Yeah, so not too long. Yeah, so definitely stay tuned for that if you can. Talking to Sunita on the phone, that's going to be absolutely brilliant. Well, Charlotte, great to catch up with you again, and we'll be speaking throughout the day.
1: Can't wait.
0: No doubt. And absolutely brilliant. So it's Charlotte Boddy, the founder of, we love that word.
1: The founder.
0: It makes you sound even more important than you are.
1: Well, I'm not.
0: Yeah, of course.
1: I really am not.
0: I bet you do nothing. You've got a whole team around you that does it all. And you just direct them, right? You just direct them. Yeah. No way.
1: I know. The mornings of a CEO, I do a little video every day because I'm usually putting out the rubbish or
0: doing something. Yeah. I mean, in my previous life, I've arranged the odd event, not on the scale of Paul's Live, and I know how much work goes into that. So,
1: my eye bags are saying it all, aren't they?
0: I have total respect for you and your team, darling, for doing what you're doing. I really do. All right, then we're gonna have some. Right now, I've got to do that. I've got to talk about trains. You were talking about trains, weren't you, a little while ago? So. I'll turn your mic off so you can carry on with your
1: coffee.
0: And we'll speak to you shortly. But right now, let's take a look and see how we're doing on the train. And as always, we start off on the main line. On Southern, we've got delays of up to 45 minutes and some cancellations between Hastings and Ashford International. That's due to signal problems. Got a reduced service on Great Western Railway between West Ealing and Greenford. That's a track fault. Delays of up to 25 minutes on East Midlands Railway between Luton and Wellingborough. That's due to a points failure. And on Thames Link, we've got cancellations there between St Pancras and Bedford. That's due to points failure as well. And London Northwestern, delays have eased there between Watford Junction and St Albans Abbey. And on Greater Anglia, we've got possible delays on their services between Wickford and Southminster over in Essex. Everything else on the main line is good. On the London Underground, we've got minor delays on the Central line at the moment. That's due to cancellations. On the District line, trains aren't stopping westbound at Barons Court, as we know, along with the Piccadilly line. Also on the Piccadilly line, the station's closed at the moment. The trains aren't stopping at Arsenal. That's due to an infrastructure damage. And finally, we got no service on the Victoria line between Victoria and Brixton, and severe delays on the rest of the line. That is due to signal problems as well. That's the latest. It's 9:56.
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1: US Air Force has withdrawn all of its bombers from RAF Fairford, reportedly after US officials gained new information about threats against the base. Georgia Lee has more.
2: It's after a suspected terror plot there. The bombers went back to their bases last night. The US had been using them for their defensive strikes against Iran. On Saturday, counter-terrorism police said a sixth man had been arrested in connection. The 25-year-old dual UK-Iranian national was detained on suspicion of preparation of terrorist acts. Senior police chiefs say the investigation is hugely complex and they're looking at multiple lines of inquiry.
1: Andrew Mountbatten-Windsor is taking legal action against Thames Valley Police over the search warrants that led to his arrest. Earlier this year, he was arrested on suspicion of misconduct in public office over allegations he shared sensitive information to Jeffrey Epstein. The private High Court hearing will take place on Thursday. A spokesperson says it'll aim to quash the warrants. Spanish Prime Minister Pedro Sanchez has announced a snap election over the country's housing crisis. His government recently suffered defeat on emergency measures following protests over affordability. The vote will take place on the 29th of November. Experts are calling for global action on the link between the use of screens and poor mental health, poor sleep, and a lack of exercise amongst young people. Researchers from Switzerland have accused tech companies of making features like infinite scrolling deliberately addictive and treating health as an afterthought. And a UK charity is hoping to help save lives in Bangladesh by teaching kids how to swim. Drowning is the leading cause of death for children under the age of four in Bangladesh.
3: They're just taught how to swim, they're taught how to tread water, they're taught how to save others. So eventually when they leave us after 3 years, they go back to their own community and they've got that skill set, but they also pass it on to other children as well.
1: That's Emma Gibbs from the charity Sreeper Village. They've taught 38 kids this summer, bringing the total to over 500 since 2017. From Radio News Hub, I'm Frankie Hersine.
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1: Cloud and wind in the north with the chance of some outbreaks of rain too. Cooler in Scotland, but dry with some sunny spells in the south with a high of 21 degrees Celsius.
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0: So Alton McLean and Destiny, mustn't forget Destiny, and Love Waves, that one was called. Before that, we heard Can't Let Go from Layla Hathaway. It's just coming up to 10:15. It is Delight Radio. It is the Pause Live Takeover today. We've got Charlotte Boddy with us. We'll be chatting to Charlotte again very, very soon. And we are talking to Sunita on the phone in the not-too-distant future as well. So stick around, won't you?
1: Make a clap to this.
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0: That's Amy Blue. What a song. That's called Trees for the Woods. Charlotte, what kind of music do you like?
1: Oh, me. I'll throw that one at you. I'm a soul girl.
0: You are a soul girl.
1: I'm a house girl.
0: Yeah.
1: I still like a bit of day raving, although I haven't been able to day rave because I've been working so blimmin' hard.
0: Yeah.
1: But yeah, I'm very into my music. My dad was very much, he's a pianist.
0: Is he?
1: Yeah, my grandfather was a jazz pianist. So I'm very much into, soul. Anything really.
0: Yeah.
1: But yeah, that's my roots.
0: But Delight Radio, especially.
1: Yeah, of course, Delight Radio. I love listening to Delight Radio, especially to Tony's show.
0: Well, of course.
1: On a Saturday. There he is.
2: I've got the cue card up. Look.
0: That's right. Yeah. Checks in the post.
2: This is what you say, Charlotte.
0: Checks in the post. So, as we mentioned earlier, so this is our second year of Delight Radio being involved with Paul's Live. How did you and Tony kind of get together in the first place to have this partnership with a purpose?
1: Jokes aside, Tony, I called and said, could you play our radio advert for us? And out of about 100 radio stations, Tony was the only one that answered.
2: All right, there you go.
1: No, that's not strictly true, actually. But no, we had a really good chat, didn't we?
2: Yeah.
1: And and it just turned out that we're very similar in a lot of ways. I think we're both passionate people about helping other people.
0: Sure.
1: It's not all about the dollar, is it?
2: No, definitely not.
1: Definitely not about the dollar, actually, no. But yeah, so I think, it was great, wasn't it?
2: Yeah.
1: And
2: we've
1: continued to, keep pushing in the right direction with things. And
2: It's evolved.
0: Yeah.
2: It'll be a lot different this year.
1: Yeah, yeah. Oh my gosh, you were just playing me the jingles that you've made for the live streaming Paul's Eye. Mm. Yeah, you got jingles coming out your ears, haven't you?
2: Oh, absolutely, absolutely.
0: We love a jingle, don't we, Tony?
2: Oh, absolutely, absolutely.
1: I want a jingle.
0: We'll get you your very own sort of personal one. So, last year, say our first time with you, and as far as we're concerned, absolutely brilliant. What are the sort of main kind of learning points that you've taken from last year to bring to this year, and to hopefully improve and make it even better?
1: I think with having the venue all on one floor. And I think where Delight Radio is going to be wonderful. So we can have an opportunity to interview some of the stars and some of the speakers, your doctors. So I think we'll get a real array. And I think it'll be a little bit more organised. We were just pulling people up, weren't we? And it all seemed to work, but I think it'll be a little bit more organised.
0: Yeah.
1: She says that. She's got ADHD. She's perimenopausal. Yeah. And who knows whether it'll be more organised.
2: Yeah.
0: It will be.
1: He's looking at me with distrust there.
2: I think it's going to be, a lot different.
1: Yeah.
0: In a good way.
2: In a good way.
0: Yeah.
1: But we'll still get everyone, up and dancing and having a few drinks as well.
2: Yeah, absolutely.
1: That's
2: what
1: I do. I'm from Essex and it's in the blood, I'm afraid.
0: Absolutely, yeah. It's great fun. Of course, last year we were by the bar, Tony, weren't we? That was where we were set up.
2: Yeah, we had our own room, didn't we?
0: We did.
1: You were supposed to be on the radio and they're by the bar.
0: That's right, yeah. But we didn't drink on air because that's not the done thing.
2: Yeah.
0: Afterwards, that's a different story.
2: Yeah.
0: But
2: yeah.
0: But and we're broadcasting for a bit longer this year, is that right?
2: Yeah, we're looking to go from 10 this time until 5.
0: Yeah.
2: Last year it was from midday until 5.
0: So that's going to be great as well.
1: What are you all doing next Saturday? Come on, come down.
2: Absolutely.
1: Join us for the party.
0: Come down. And if people haven't got tickets or can't get tickets yet, if they come down and just turn up on the day,
1: We've got some VIP tickets to give away today as well.
0: Yes.
1: So,
2: oh, have we? Okay, good.
1: Excellent. So use the code at paulslive.com, code VIP26, and you can get a free ticket. And obviously you can bring a friend as well, or bring your partner,
2: whoever.
1: Bring anyone. Yeah. It really is.
2: Everyone's
1: and you
2: welcome.
1: All come on your own.
2: Yeah.
1: Because the Delight Radio crew will look after you, that's
0: we
1: for
0: will.
1: Sure.
0: We
1: yeah,
0: will.
1: We're all friendly bunches, aren't we?
2: Absolutely.
0: But there's an exclusive then for our listeners. Go on to the website paulslive.com, right?
1: Yeah.
0: And pick yourself up a free ticket.
1: Ooh.
0: How about that? So enter the code VIP26.
1: Yeah, brilliant.
0: Unbelievable. All right then, we will thank you, Charlotte. We'll be chatting to you some more, of course,

as the day, because you, like us, are foolish enough to be here all day, apparently. So, and, of course, Tony as well. But let's Thank get you. Back to some music. Here are the Beat Rivals. Let's get back to love. Ooh.

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0: That was the amazing Jodie Watley there and The Dawn. Right now, Charlotte Boddy is chatting to the one and only Sunita.
1: Woo! We have Sunita here.
2: It's good morning.
1: So lovely to have you here. I just thank you for your support. You are really one of our biggest cheerleaders. And that's what I wanted to ask you, a couple of questions. You know, you've been involved from the very beginning, 4 years ago. And what made you stand up and be heard and support women, you know, during midlife? What do you think, you know, was your main focus?
2: Do you know, I think, first of all, you are incredible for putting together Pause anyway. And I just I just think it's sexy. I think Women for Women is one of the sexiest things, type of woman you can be, because I've grown up in a world where actually there's so many women tearing each other down, competition, comparing ourselves to each other. And actually, you know, I think menopause is one of those things that have been hidden because of that.
1: Yeah.
2: Because people don't want to admit that they're having problems. It's like having grey hair, you know. You've got, you know, again, let's talk about Devin. I know she, you know, she's the poster child for it. But in all areas, she's just a woman for woman, you know what I mean?
1: Yeah.
2: You've got grey hair, she tells you which products to use to colour your hair. She doesn't just pretend that she's miraculously brunette forever, you know. And that's what I loved about this, is because it's something we're all going to go through. So whether you speak about it or not, or admit it or not, this is part of life.
1: Yeah.
2: And actually, coming together like this makes it actually an amazing time of life, because you realize nothing's wrong with you, nothing's going bad. It's like when you're pregnant. You know, if you get pregnant, you don't know you're pregnant, you're thinking, why am I putting on weight? Why is this happening?
1: Yeah.
2: Is that, as soon as you know that you're actually bringing life, and I feel like this is what menopause is, it's bringing through this new stage of life that is about ourselves, where we can nurture ourselves and each other. And I was so touched and excited when you asked me to get involved, because I think, you know, I was probably one of the early culprits of everything's fine, everything's wonderful. But, you know, because I'm from the 80s, it was tits and teeth. You know?
1: You've still got lovely tits and teeth, darling. Don't you worry about that.
2: You know what I mean? Everything's lovely, everything's fine, nothing's wrong, everything's perfect, you know, jazz hands. And to actually be able to say, you know what, these things are happening, and then when you open up and you admit it, you realize, okay, nothing bad is happening.
1: Yeah.
2: Just transitioning to another
1: And let's talk about that, the transition, because you've done that amazingly. You've got you're down at the Cotswolds now as well, aren't you, in between London and you really are living your best life, and I think what sort of advice would you give to women that are in the thick of it right now and maybe struggling to navigate midlife? What would be your advice?
2: You know what, one of the things, definitely don't do it alone. Don't hide, there's nothing to be ashamed of, nothing is wrong. Honestly, things are going to get really, really, really good.
1: Yeah.
2: And if I'm really honest with you, I mean, you know, I take bio-identical hormones.
1: Yes.
2: So I kind of think, you know, am I actually through to the other side now?
1: Who knows, but don't stop taking them.
2: I'm feeling good, and I'm feeling healthy, and I'm happy. And it's like, you know, don't beat yourself up.
1: Yeah. Like, get the help that you need, I think. That's the thing, isn't it?
2: Get the help that you need. And also, don't listen to the voices in your head, because we're all so filled with self-doubt and insecurities. It's like a real spiritual attack, really. You know, when you wake up in the middle of the night worrying about things and stressed about stuff.
1: The 3 a.m. wake up. I'm sure everyone can relate to that, can't they?
2: 3 a.m.
1: I know, the Wide Awake Club.
2: Yeah, but like, literally push those things aside. Unless worrying about something will show you a detail or something you can change to fix them, don't dwell on the past, the regrets, the what you could have, would have, should have done.
1: Yeah,
2: we can't
1: go
2: back. All we can do is affect and change what we're doing now. And it sounds so corny, so simplistic, but it makes a huge difference. Every time those creeping thoughts come in, just be like, get behind me, Satan. Like, literally throw it away, because it's designed to distract you from the good things that are happening in your life.
1: Oh, I just love your positivity, and you are a huge supporter of other women, and that really comes across, Sunita, with everything that you do. And we're delighted to have you at Paul's Live. You're going to be speaking about sex, desire, confidence, all of those sort of things. And just listening to you now, I'm sure all of our listeners are really inspired by what you've just said. So, you know, there is hope out there, guys. You've just got to come to Paul's Live, get that education. It's a really fun day out. And listen to other women that have, you know, really experienced, lived in experience with this, like myself and Sunita. So, Sunita, we're going to ask you one more question because we know how busy you are. Okay, one more question. What is your track at the moment to dance? I was going to say dance around the kitchen, but I don't know. Do you spend time in the kitchen?
2: I spend a lot of time in the kitchen.
1: Oh, there you go.
2: Like I have 10 chefs and all that. But you know what? I'm sorry if it sounds corny, but once an 80s girl, always an 80s girl. Poster women for midlife women just killing it has to be Madonna, Get Up and Dance.
1: Oh, I love that one. Yeah, we're going to be dancing today. Sunita, please go to paulslive.com to get your tickets to see Sunita live at the Paul's Live event. Thank you for being you. You really are a cheerleader and for Paul's Live. Have a wonderful day.
2: Thank you. You too. Bye.
1: Bye. See you there. Bye. Bye.
0: Oh, fantastic.
1: She is a woman, isn't she?
0: That was incredible. And she, I'll tell you what, she comes across as just so down to earth. No sort of big time Charlie.
1: Yeah. Honestly, she really is. She's a woman supporting women.
0: Yeah.
1: Hat off to her.
0: Absolutely brilliant.
1: Now Ian's trying to find Madonna.
0: I am trying to I found Madonna. Unfortunately, we got a load of Madonna tracks on the system, but we don't appear to have that one.
1: Should we play The Boss by Diana Ross or something like that? Because that says Sunita to me.
0: So you're gonna test me again. Test me again. All right, The Boss. Let's try that. Let's see where we go with that.
1: It's all live. Yeah. It's all coming at you live today,
0: absolutely.
1: Isn't it?
0: Absolutely. I'm just proving it right now. The Boss. Let's see. Diana Ross.
1: I'm sure you've got it.
0: Diana Ross.
1: There
0: it is.
1: There you go.
0: Yeah.
1: This one's for you, Sunita. Thank you.
0: this is a big old track, but it's a pleasure to play it. And thanks to Sunita for coming on. And as you say, Charlotte, she's going to be at Paul's Live this coming Saturday as well.
1: Yeah, I know. 4:30. So, come and see her. She's great.
0: Absolutely brilliant. Yeah. Here's the track. Diana Ross, The Boss.
1: It was quite hard to do on the phone.

That's the legendary Diana Ross and the Boss. And as Charlotte said, very fitting for Sunita. That, what a woman. And as we say, she's going to be at Paul's Live this coming Saturday, 4:30 in the afternoon. She's going to be speaking on stage. Come down and see Sunita and maybe get a chance to meet her as well. Amazing person. So we're going to carry on with a little bit more music right now. It is Delight Radio. By the way, if you've tuned in expecting to hear Mick Brown, Mick will be back tomorrow at 10 for Mid-Morning Delight. But today is a different day on Delight Radio because it is the Paul's Live takeover. We're building up to Paul's Live this coming Saturday, the 10th of October, down at the Sandcroft at St Paul's. All about women's health, menopause, well-being, etc., etc. And we've got more guests coming in during the day. Paul Saxon will be here on air in the not too distant future, along with Chris Forbes as well. Tony J is around, in and out of the studio, and of course Charlotte Body herself, the founder of Paul's Live, is here all day with us. We're here till 7 o'clock doing this, and then we're back to normal programming. So I hope you're enjoying what we're doing. I personally am finding it fascinating. It's 10:48 right now. These are the OJs and Backstabbers.

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1: Mum first died, and she couldn't work out how to prepare a legendary roast. Mum died again when she asked me what my name was. On the 10th of March, Mum died a final time, surrounded by her family.
0: With dementia, you die again and again and again, which is why at Alzheimer's Society, we'll be with you again and again and again. 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

That is the brilliant Nick Hansen and Mojo. Delight Radio, playing the music that you want to hear. We're going to head on up to the news at 11 o'clock, courtesy of Stephen the Thad and a track called Crazy Love. We'll see you on the other side.

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1: The US Air Force reportedly withdrew its bombers from RAF Fairford because of new threats against the base after last weekend's suspected terror plot. Georgia Lee has the details.
2: America had been using the base since former Prime Minister Sir Keir Starmer gave them permission to do so for defensive strikes in Tehran. But US officials say they flew back last night after three suspicious vans were spotted near the site last weekend. In total, six men have been arrested, the most recent, a 25-year-old dual UK-Iranian national, who was arrested on suspicion of preparing terrorist acts.
1: Andrew Mountbatten Windsor's taking Thames Valley Police to court over the search warrants that led to his arrest. The former Duke was arrested earlier this year on suspicion of misconduct in public office over allegations he shared sensitive information to Jeffrey Epstein. He's now been granted permission to challenge whether police acted lawfully over the searches. Two men have died and two women are injured after attempting to cross the English Channel in a small boat. French authorities say they got into trouble after trying to make the journey last night. The two women were taken to hospital with significant burns. The Conservatives will unveil their economic policies today, with Kemi Badenoch warning that radical measures could be necessary. Plans to make homes more energy efficient, scrapping at the Environment Agency and making tax simpler will be floated by Shadow Chancellor Andrew Griffith. He says their plans are the most generous deregulation project in a generation. And this summer, a UK-based charity taught 38 children to swim in Bangladesh, where drowning is the leading cause of death for children aged 1 to 4. Emma Gibbs is from the charity.
3: I mean, they just love it. They get very excited because it's something new. And I mean, we've got videos of them being taught and they get excited and they, you know, they cheer each other on. It's just something that they probably never thought they'd be able to do.
1: Sripa Village have taught more than 500 kids to swim since 2017, as well as practical water safety and life-saving skills. 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
1: Cloud and wind in the north with the chance of some outbreaks of rain too. Cooler in Scotland but dry with some sunny spells in the south with a high of 21 degrees Celsius.
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0: It's Jared Lawson and Midas Touch on Delight Radio. 6 minutes past 11 and I'm here still with Charlotte Boddy from Pause Live. And Charlotte, we've got another guest.
1: Yet another one. It's so exciting.
0: I know, it's brilliant.
1: If anyone could top Sunita, it'd be Dr. Mione. Oh, she truly is the superstar of women's health. Not only is she a functional medicine and longevity specialist, but she is a hormone specialist as well. So we're going to be just having a little chat, aren't we, about what Mione's doing at Pause. Actually, I gave her a schedule and it was like a bit full on, wasn't it, this year? Everybody wants a bit of you.
2: Thank you. It's my honour to be here. And it's an honour to be there on Saturday as well. Can't wait.
0: You're very welcome.
1: Can everyone stop saying Saturday? I keep going,
2: in a few weeks. That doesn't help your cause.
1: No, it doesn't. So, tell me, what will you be presenting at Pause Live?
2: So, we're going to be looking at the metabolic importance of women's health, not just for...
1: When you say metabolic, now, our listeners might not even know what metabolic health means. I think it's really important that we... and because I get that a lot. I'm talking about something, and within our sector, and everyone goes, sorry, what was that? What's metabolic? So, talk about the basis.
2: Yeah, so metabolic health is really the way that we power up ourselves to keep us going all day. So at a very real level, it's what does our energy levels, what do they look like through the day, but also how does that power up our brains, our muscles, our heart, all of our organs, not just through the day but through our lives. And I think it's something that women particularly, but men, but women also really underestimate how important it is. It adds to that catalogue of symptoms that we've probably talked about already, which are the kind of heart sink ones, like brain fog, tiredness, lack of sleep, anxiety, the ones that are a bit woolly, that quite frankly add to the vagueness of us being able to help you as doctors and clinicians in the health space. So it's important because some of them are real kind of like red flags for me, for something that's beginning to go wrong. And it's not really to alarm people, it's to give you guys the tools to start to change what is going to be your perimenopause, your menopause, and your future health as you get older. And and we might talk about this, you know, your health pension.
1: What are the health pension? Love that, don't you? So what are the solutions though? Because you know we're all about at Pause Live, we're all about the solutions. So what can people do, like sort of, you know, some tips to just get started on working on their metabolic health?
2: Well, if we think about energy, we automatically think about food and nutrition. I find a lot of my women that come to me actually just don't eat enough. I think we're often kind of slapped in the back of our hand for eating too much and eating the wrong thing, and that might be the case, but I think the actual fact is most women are on the go from when they wake up till they sort of collapse in a heap in the afternoon, the early evening, you know. And so firing up and powering your body through the day is really important, and that to me begins first thing in the morning. And
1: To breakfast or not, that's the question, isn't it, guys? Don't you think?
2: So breakfast is exactly that, is breaking fast. You know, you have fasted overnight, and actually by not eating ideally within an hour of waking up fires your cortisol levels even higher. Now, cortisol's great when you're just running away from a bear, which we don't do very much anymore, do we? But we actually are fighting lots of bears in reality. You know, the metaphor really does carry, because modern living is about fighting bears, and I say to women, often we're fighting
1: I'm
2: all the bears.
1: I'm slaying them.
2: Yeah, you're slaying them, but at the same time, you know, all at the same time, we've got lots of different things coming at us, and the juggle is real. The mother load, the woman load is real. You don't have to be a mother to juggle lots of things, and I think the women I speak to consider it to be part of the fasting to just avoid breakfast, but that's not true. I'm
1: so glad you said that, because I do think that, you know, there is some confusion over that, isn't there? And I do think personally I do have breakfast because you need the energy, but you know, the advice out there sometimes is to fast till 1 o'clock, and you know, you can see people really struggling. And I think Walter as well, I mean, like, literally, I have people say to me sometimes, I don't like water. And Ian, do you like water?
0: I do.
1: Yeah, I've seen you drinking it, actually.
2: That's handy.
1: But I mean,
2: I've
1: don't
2: got
1: you think that's
2: designed to do with it?
1: Don't you think that's an odd thing? Yeah. Oh, I don't like water.
2: I know.
1: Well, we need to drink it because, it really does help with your skin, your nails and your brain health. Yeah. So again, when you're talking about metabolic health, that brain health is a thing.
2: And detoxification. Don't have to go on a fancy retreat somewhere to detox. Detox is what our body is designed to do. We've got important organs like our liver, our colon, our bowels, our kidneys, our skin, our lungs, our brain actually has got lymphatics in it. All of these things are designed to deal with toxins and we need to let them work, and water is one of those ways that they work really well.
1: There's nothing not to like about water, guys.
2: No. I mean, I guess we're also spoiled, right, that there's loads of different ways to consume fluids.
1: And
2: they don't have to be coloured and sort of flavoured. They can just come straight, well, ideally sort of filtered, but water is great.
1: Mm-hmm. I think maybe that's a problem as well with tap water, but that's another
2: topic,
1: isn't it?
2: Yeah.
1: So that's really good. Thank you so much. We're going to be talking as well, aren't we? Ian's going to be really pleased, actually, because just to let you know, we will be talking about men's health.
0: Before we move on, though, can I just, because the breakfast one fascinates me, because I in the past I've done shift work and I get up pretty early to do this show, but I find I'm one of those people, I have to have breakfast, otherwise I feel sick, basically. So I have to eat something no matter how early it is. And I remember talking to a kind of health and fitness guy at work many years ago, and he said, like, the population is more or less split 50-50 on that some people, like me, you have to have some food as soon as you get up, more or less whatever time it is, and other people can't face it for 2 or 3 hours. Is that true?
2: That's true. I think, but you touched on something really important. It's the shift work. And the shift work is actually probably the most significant part of that story, because that shift really changes your natural circadian rhythm, which is really the way your own internal body clock works. So the way you release and produce cortisol and melatonin and all other hormones will be intrinsically affected by your shift work. So unfortunately, you might have to speak to the boss about your shift patterns first.
0: Oh, well, I don't do shifts now. I just get up early to do this. But in the past when I did. Yeah. And also there's an old saying, isn't there, about breakfasting like a king, lunch like a prince, and dinner like a pauper.
2: Absolutely.
0: Yeah, is that ring true?
2: Totally true. Yeah. I think if you're going to shift your eating pattern, we've just said try and have breakfast in the morning to break your fast overnight, but equally try and have your last meal ideally 3 to 4 hours before going to bed. If you're going to talk about fasting,
1: most people don't though, do they? I mean, by the time everyone gets home and sorted, sometimes I can be eating at 7 o'clock at night, which is not
2: or
1: good.
2: Later and nibbling on stuff, and is that constant, and it's the constancy of eating. We really aren't designed to deal with that. Our gut really
0: you're
2: needs,
0: overworking your body, right?
2: It is. Your clean up time is needed between meals, and so the longer you have between meals to clean up, better. It's like having a party constantly, is how I describe it. Without
1: sounds
2: cleaning
1: like Paul's
2: up
1: life.
0: Yes, right.
2: Totally
0: brilliant. Oh, absolutely fascinating. We're going to play a bit more music and then we'll be coming back and chatting some more. Now we've got do you like Cool and the Gang, ladies?
1: Of course you do.
0: Cool and the Gang. Get down on it.
1: One of our favourites.
0: Have a guess on what year that came from, that song.
1: Well, 80.
0: Cool and the Gang.
2: Oh, no, I think it's 70 something. Isn't it?
1: Is it 80?
0: 81. Oh. That's close enough. That's pretty close.
1: I can't see from there. Ian's trying to 79. Cover up the screens. Oh, no. I'm like, I can't see a thing, darling. Don't you worry.
0: Here they come.
2: No,
0: Cool and the Gang.

0: It's Cool in the Gang and Get Down on It. Honestly, if you could see what's going on in here. Maybe not. Maybe
1: that
0: not.
1: That was quite funny, actually.
0: Yeah. Dancing around in your chairs, ladies. I love it. Absolutely brilliant. Right. Better than going to the gym, right?
1: Oh, yeah, yeah, definitely. Yeah, it's not feeling like a Monday now, is it,
0: no,
1: guys?
0: No.
2: It's a lot nicer.
1: Yeah.
0: Right, Charlotte, what are we going to talk about now?
1: Wow.
0: I love the way Charlotte, by the way. We've had you in as a guest, and we've turned you into an interviewer.
1: I know,
0: it's fantastic.
1: I love it.
0: Yeah,
1: I'm really enjoying it.
0: Well, you're a natural.
1: Thank you very
0: you
1: much.
0: Are.
1: Thank you, sir. I'm taking the pressure off you.
0: You are.
1: Shouldn't you be finished by now, Rick?
0: I should have been finished at 10 o'clock. But I'm loving it.
1: Oh, good.
0: I'm thoroughly enjoying
1: it.
0: Myself.
1: So we are going to talk about men's health now, which is very important. Now, I have done a lot of research over the last year and a half about men's health, and I think how I started researching it was very much all the men that I met when we were out and about, obviously banging the drum, which we need to bang really loudly still, for women's health. And most men really wanted to help their partners, their loved ones. They didn't understand what was happening with menopause. And then obviously speaking to doctors, andropause. Have you heard of that, Ian?
0: I haven't, no.
1: Well, there you go. See, andropause is...
0: I'm going to write it down.
1: That's it, write it down.
2: In case you forget.
1: Yeah. Yeah, it's a little bit like that, isn't it? Actually, Maione, I'm going to let you explain what andropause is. Come on, help me out here.
2: Absolutely. So andropause is, I suppose, a relatively new term.
1: Yeah.
2: And I think, it really sums up what men go through, which is this decline in essentially testosterone levels. It can start in their mid-30s onwards, and it's nothing as dramatic in terms of hormone profiles as the perimenopause and menopause, but it does not mean it's not important.
1: Yeah,
2: and I think that's
1: important.
2: Really key. Yeah. The male hormone testosterone, it's not just found in men, obviously, but it's the main hormone that circulates in men. And it's responsible for so many functions: brain health, muscle health, bone health, cardiovascular health, and managing metabolic wellness as well. So as it starts to slowly drop off, you will start to see a shift in men's functioning. And this could well show up as sort of tiredness, fatigue, grumpiness, I'm afraid.
1: Oh, we were talking about that earlier, weren't we?
0: We were.
2: Yeah. And it is that kind of, I suppose the kind of classic grumpy man type scenario.
0: Mildred.
2: Yeah,
0: Victor
1: Mildred.
2: Mildred.
1: It happens, doesn't it?
2: I mean, obviously, there may be just a personality part to that, but also I think there is possibly, there is a very real possibility that the testosterone levels are dropping that causes these kind of changes in personality, in brain functioning, in anxiety, sleep, the way that men store fat changes. So the seriousness of this, though, is for me the changes again in their metabolic health. So we've talked about women's metabolic health. Those things apply to men as well. And we need to look at cardiovascular risk for men. We need to look at how men store fat, because fat itself is inflammatory. And this isn't to start fat shaming people, but the very real kind of health risks are important. And it's that sort of, it combines often with an increase in sort of just slowing down. You just start to sort of sit more. And it's important, because we can do stuff to change it. I think that's what all of your amazing events are about, Charlotte.
1: Yes, so let's talk about that, because we've got an event which is coming up on the 19th of November, and that's actually International Men's Day. Now, I will let you into a little secret. When we booked that day to do the event, I didn't realise it was International Men's Day. And one of the doctors we're working with pointed it out. So there you go. And obviously that's for consumers to come along and just to maybe understand what's going on with your bodies. I think that's really important. Yeah. And how to support your loved ones going through menopause, because I know that you guys do want to do that, don't they?
0: And also 19th of November, just as an aside, day after my birthday.
1: Oh, there you go.
2: Well, right,

0: Come as our guest.
1: That's
0: your birthday present.
1: That's a treat. Where's it going to be, Charlotte?
0: It's in London, and in a really swanky venue. So it's going to be a lovely evening. I think Delight Radio are going to be there playing some tracks as well, which should be cool. Can I ask you a question, though, Ian?
1: Yeah.
0: We were talking, weren't we, about men waiting until something happens to them. You know, for booking GPs appointments, things like that. Do you think men do, you know, wait until something serious has happened rather than
1: 100%?
0: Really, yeah.
1: Yeah, yeah, yeah. And I think it's to do with, you know, a sort of stereotypical sort of tough it out, you know, macho sort of thing.
0: Yeah.
1: And also kind of pressure, you know, if you're talking to your, you know, your male peers, you know, I went to the doctor. Oh, what's wrong with you? And again, oh, is that all? You know, get on, pull yourself together, get on with it. It's partly generational as well, I think.
0: Yeah.
1: So maybe younger men
0: about health issues. I mean, is that something you talk about now?
1: More so. More so now. There's a lot of, I would say, because of, you know, I guess because of the internet and stuff like you're doing and stuff that's on the media generally, there's a lot more awareness and knowledge now. Than there ever used to be. So I think and it's become sort of far more sort of socially acceptable to talk about these type of issues.
0: Yeah, and I think it's really important, don't you?
2: Yeah.
0: What solutions do you think, like, you know, that you know, we're talking about all, you know, everything we do, you know, is a solution base. What would you say to men that maybe you know, feel that they're putting on a bit of extra weight, losing the hair, maybe their mental health isn't great either, which could be a sign? What would you say to them, Dr.
2: I think
0: Mann?
2: A lot of the men that I see, and I do see a lot of men, because they come to me through the women that we look after.
0: Funny that.
2: Yeah, interesting. But stress is a really big part of it. And, you know, 2026 living is so impactful on men and women. Mm. And for men, as you say, I think it's hard for them to own up to being stressed. It's like macho to take on loads of things, and I'm hoping those stereotypes are being broken down a bit now. But it is, the cortisol story is true for all of us. We're all human beings. Doesn't matter what sort of sex hormones we've got in our bodies, our body can only do so much with it, and it keeps score. So even if you've kind of dealt with something over there and you've got another fire over there, and you're constantly putting stuff out. And I think, as you said, it's hard for men to get help without being made to feel either themselves or socially shamed. Because, and you know, women, rightly so, and have had, you know, are having their time in the sun, which is really, really important, and long may it continue. Mm. So it's almost like for men to kind of go, oh, well, me too.
0: Yeah.
2: It's a bit like,
0: it's time now.
2: I need support to
0: talk about men's health, and I think that's
1: definitely more definitely a positive thing, and it's definitely more chat.
0: Good.
1: amongst men, I would say, about these type of subjects.
0: We're not talking about the younger men that go to the gym, they've got all of that. I do feel like sometimes men can be last on the pecking order, you know, especially in most households. You've got, you know, teenagers that you're dealing with, you've got, you know, and they live, they're working still, maybe a bit of burnout. They can feel not heard. I think that's the thing, isn't it?
2: Yeah. And I think on a serious note, you know, males' mental health is so important. Mm. And I think depression and suicide, you know, and not wanting to trigger anyone, but I think it's a serious thing. There is a reason that those rates are highest in men.
0: Yeah.
2: And we need to look at that seriously and help men to unpack it in a safe way.
1: Yeah.
2: In an environment which doesn't demasculinate them, but also empowers them to kind of take some ownership and get help.
1: I think the fact that we have these kind of discussions now, you know,
0: right,
1: on the radio, few years ago, not that long ago, that just wouldn't have happened.
2: Yeah. Okay, good.
1: You know, so I think,
0: so thanks,
1: you know,
0: for letting us have that conversation. Well, I really appreciate it.
1: It's a real positive step. Now, Doctor, I know you have to leave us, don't you, shortly, or are you got time to hang around for a little bit longer?
2: A little bit longer.
1: We'll play another tune, and then we'll come back and finish off with a fascinating discussion with the doctor there. Right then, it is, what are we looking at? It's 28 minutes after 11. This is Magnus Ferrell and Genevieve and Groove Therapy, Cast of Thousands. She's gonna break my heart. Oh, I hope not.

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0: lovely song that. That's Aria and Resentment. Charlotte, over to you.
1: Oh, okay.
0: I'm enjoying this. I'm enjoying this. I've got a co-host
1: now.
0: Head interviewer.
1: Okay, so my only... We were talking to Sunita beforehand, and she's going to be talking about having great sex at Paul's Live. She's not going to be having great sex at Paul's
2: Live.
1: She's going to be talking about...
2: There's too many words that sentence that probably shouldn't have been said in the same sentence.
1: So we were talking about libido, weren't we, and how, obviously, during midlife, what tends to happen is a woman will lose her libido, then men lose theirs. Can you explain all this to me? Because I feel exhausted thinking about it.
2: Well, I think that's part of the problem, isn't it? I think the exhaustion is a big part of it. And, you know, libido for me is not just sexual libido, it's also libido for life. Can you be bothered to do stuff? You know, and I think for a lot of men and women, just getting on with stuff, that big pile of laundry, that, you know, and I think, you know, 2026 living, we've talked about this already lots of times, is so demanding and so multifactorial. We're like running to do this. You know, I've done 20 things before I got here before 9 o'clock, and it's, that is part of life, if we choose it to be. So I think there's a big pressure on people to perform and to do things in sort of real time all the time. And then there's a pressure to perform in the bedroom as well. And I think it's really important, therefore, to take it out of the bedroom so that the conversations are happening in a really candid way, no pressure, not happening in bed, so that you can actually find out what's going on. Because
1: so,
2: the reality
1: so having
2: of it,
1: those yeah. conversations with your, you know, your partner and just saying, you know, let's talk about. Yeah. Or do you think booking some time in? You know, I think that's not being funny.
2: Like,
1: date nights are always so important, aren't they?
2: Date nights, and I think
1: date nights can lead to. But it is difficult and it's hormone related, isn't it? When you lose your libido, and women can tend to come out of that.
2: Yeah.
1: Don't they? If they get the right hormone
2: they
1: back,
2: do.
1: Balance.
2: And I think also, but for women, it's not just, you know, I think the psychological component for sexual drive for women is huge. Mm. It's probably massively underestimated. And we go through our lives, you know, having lots of reasons to not have sex. It's honest truth, isn't it?
1: Yeah.
2: You know, you're tired, you've been busy at work, you've just had a baby, etc. You've then got teenage, you know, I've got teenage kids now who are awake longer than I am. You know, it's ridiculous. And then you couple that maybe with a partner who's feeling a bit embarrassed, or they might have erectile dysfunction, they might have problems with ejaculation, they may have the andropause as well. You put that together, it's pretty cruel, isn't it? It's hard.
1: Gosh. And do you know what? We're having these conversations, which I think is really important. And at our men's health event, we're going to be talking about ED, hair loss, weight gain, all of those sort of things. And we have a wonderful sponsor, PHC Clinics, and how do people get hold of you if they want to carry on that conversation? And tell us a little bit about PHC Clinics and why they're sponsoring the men's health event.
2: Well, PHC Clinics has got two wonderful co-founders, my bosses, Omar and Bilal Khalid, who are brothers, with medical and business backgrounds between them, and they are absolutely passionate about health, full stop, and metabolic health is their baby. And and I'm delighted, I'm honoured to be on the team kind of helping them put all of this together and run it. And really, men's health for them is, because it's so underspoken, they have had their own personal health journeys and also witnessed people around them having their own health journeys, and it's hard to get help. We've talked about this already. It's hard for men to ask and put their hand up and be counted until it's too late, often, or not too late, it's often they've had symptoms or medical problems.
1: They've just put them to one side, and you see that quite a lot, don't you, of people not getting
2: the help they need,
1: the advice as well. So how do they get the help and advice? What's the website? Is it PHC?
2: It's phcclinics.com. Please drop onto that, have a little look around, and we talk to everyone. You don't have to be male or female. We talk about metabolic health because it's relevant to everyone, and you can book in for a clarity call with me, which is
1: I'd like a bit of clarity.
2: We try and get that in 20 minutes. And you get a chance to see if it's something that would help you. You and I will talk and find out if that's something that's going to work
1: for
2: you.
1: You've been amazing. Thank you so much. We've all learned so much, haven't we?
0: I could listen to you all day, honestly.
1: Yes,
0: fascinating.
1: Beautiful.
0: Fascinating.
1: Voice as well.
0: And you are at Paul's Live on Saturday.
2: Yes, all yeah. day.
1: And yeah. she'll be talking about Uberlube, well. If anyone yeah. needs
2: we're talking
1: to
2: about Uberlube, we're talking about yeah. metabolic health, yeah. and we will be booking in, there'll be expert.
1: Yeah, you can meet sessions. Myoni, actually. You can book him and have a free clarity chat with her there. So if you go to paulslive.com, meet the expert, you'll see the beautiful Dr. Myoni there, and book in with her. Female or male, come along.
2: Come along. Everyone's
1: thank
2: welcome.
1: You, Myoni. It's been a pleasure.
2: Thank you so much. Thanks for
0: fantastic.
2: Having me.
0: Thank you so much for coming in. Brilliant stuff.

That's called Blessed, and that is by the lady who was here in this here very studio on Saturday just gone with Chris Forbes and Tony J on a Behind the Groove special. That is Rains. And if you missed that and you want to hear that fascinating chat that the guys had with her, then that is available on Catch Up, delightradio.com, and you'll find it there. This is Al Hudson and the Soul Partners and Speed Love on Delight Radio on Paul's Live Takeover Day. Fascinating, some of the people we've spoken to already. There's more to come as well. We're with Paul's Live right through until 7 o'clock this evening. Paul Saxon is here and he will be taking the reins from midday. Also to come, we've got Chris Forbes. And I'll probably pop my head back in here a bit later on as well.

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That's new for 2026. That's John Legend. Absolutely brilliant track. That is called Daylight. And that is the end of my shift for now. But Paul's Live's takeover of Delight Radio continues after the news with Paul Saxon. He's already got guests in, so it's going to be great. We're going to leave you for this hour with I'll Be Around from the Detroit Spinners. I'll be around later on this afternoon. I'll see you soon.

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1: The US Air Force has reportedly withdrawn its bombers from RAF Fairford because of new threats against the base after last weekend's suspected terror plot. Georgia Lee has the details.
2: America had been using the base since former Prime Minister Sir Keir Starmer gave them permission to do so for defensive strikes in Tehran. But US officials say they flew back last night after three suspicious vans were spotted near the site last weekend. In total, six men have been arrested, the most recent, a 25-year-old dual UK Iranian national who was arrested on suspicion of preparing terrorist acts.
1: Andrew Mountbatten Windsor is taking legal action against Thames Valley Police over the search warrants that led to his arrest. Earlier this year, he was arrested on suspicion of misconduct in public office over allegations he had shared sensitive information to Jeffrey Epstein. A private High Court hearing will take place on Thursday. A spokesperson says he'll aim to quash the warrants. The Conservatives will unveil their economic policies today, with Kemi Badenoch warning that radical measures could be necessary. Plans to make homes more energy efficient, scrap the Environment Agency, and making paying tax simpler will be floated by the Shadow Chancellor, Andrew Griffith.
3: Conservatives are going to make the tough choices, always lay out our workings to show how those can be paid for, but get to a position where we've got a simpler tax system for everybody.
1: Israeli authorities say they've banned the Green Party leader Zach Polanski from entering Israel. It's after his party voted to define Zionism as a form of racism by 1,022 votes to 813, although Mr. Polanski didn't actually vote in the motion. Parents in England will be given extra support to toilet train their children before they start primary school. City of York Council have run a pilot on the scheme, which would be replicated by dozens more across the county. A survey of teachers suggested one in four children weren't toilet trained when they started school. And finally, Bournemouth's Alex Scott has withdrawn from the England squad. It's over a thigh problem, which could see the midfielder out for up to 2 months. That's the latest from Radio News Hub. I'm Matthew Dudley.
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1: You can expect some cloud and wind today in the north, with a chance of some rain as well. Cooler in Scotland, but dry with sunny spells over in the south, with highs of around 21 degrees Celsius.
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0: Afternoon. I'm not normally here at this time, but I've come in a little bit early. I've been promised some overtime, so that's good. 7 minutes past 12 on a Monday. Hope your weekend was good. Paul Saxon with you until I normally say four, but today's a little bit different because it's Paul's live takeover day. So anything can be happening today. We've got the fan on behind us because we've got a studio full of people. You might be able to hear the fan. Let me introduce, first of all, Kath. I've got Kath with me from the fostering group. Hello, Kath. You all right?
1: I'm fine.
0: Hold on. Let me turn your microphone on. There you go. That's is one of them.
1: Hi, Paul. Yeah, I'm
0: there
1: fine,
0: you go.
1: Thanks.
0: See? Okay, so Kath's here and she's a little bit nervous.
1: Yes.
0: But it's fine, right? I mean, it's nice and friendly in here. You know, we're all friends. So we're talking about Paul's Live today. So what brings the fostering group here today?
1: So National Fostering Group and Delight, we've recently formed a partnership with a purpose.
0: Yep.
1: So the power of conversation, the power of music and working together to spread the word about fostering. And part of that partnership has been introducing us to Paul's Live and to Charlotte and the team. And we've been able to take the opportunity to be at the event on Saturday. So we're here to talk about how, as a fostering agency, we support our foster carers that are going through that menopause journey.
0: Yep.
1: And, you know, take advantage of all of the information that's going to be available to us to take away and share with our team.
0: So you've got to stand there on Saturday. You're going to be promoting fostering at the menopause event.
1: Yes.
0: Are you looking forward to it?
1: Oh, amazing.
0: Yeah, we're looking forward to it as well. I mean, we're going to be there. Delight Radio is going to be there as well. And we'll mention a little bit later how you can get tickets. There are tickets still available, aren't there?
1: Yes.
0: There are. Okay, so we can get you a discount on those. So stay tuned, I'll tell you all about that. So you're going to be there promoting fostering, as we've just spoken about.
1: Yes.
0: And we've got Megan here as well. And Megan, you're sort of involved in it. What's your role in the fostering group?
2: Apple. So I have the amazing job of recruiting our foster carers for the group, and also supporting them through the journey of fostering, and that can look different for every single person. So we will be on hand on the day to talk about fostering, you know, all the way from just initial inquiries, what a home visit might look like, what the assessment process can look like, all the way through to approval. But also, if you're just keen to come along, chat to our amazing foster carers, chat to the team, and just see what the National Fostering Group is about, and take away a little bit of information, we will be there to support and to hopefully inspire you to plant that seed about potentially fostering.
0: Being a foster.
2: 100%.
0: What's the criteria to be a foster carer?
2: Well, I don't have all day, but we've got a few basic.
0: Right.
2: So you need to be over the age of 21.
0: Okay.
2: You need to have a spare bedroom, naturally, and you know, have the right to work in the UK. But we work with a very diverse community of carers, and we really would love to give everyone the opportunity to explore fostering. What I always say is, we don't look for perfection, it's all about potential. And our foster carers come from all walks of life, age groups, demographics, you know, and we are, you know, a wonderfully inclusive group as well. So even if you're just thinking about it, come and have a chat, it'll be great to see you.
0: My I was mentioning to Kath a little bit earlier, my brother and sister-in-law have got into the fostering. Basically, they come across a child that had a bad background, and they wanted to help that child out, and they've got involved in it, and they love it. You know, they're loving it. You know, they've got especially my sister-in-law. I mean, she's a motherly type anyway. You know, and she's having that. Her kids have all grown up and gone, so she's having that second opportunity of being a mum. You know, and she's loving it. Okay, so we've got we've got here Jane and Ken. Now, Jane and Ken, you're actually fostering, is that right?
3: That's yes. right, yeah.
0: So what is your experience?
3: So, we've been fostering with the National Fostering Group for over 21 years.
0: 21?
3: Yeah,
4: 21 great years.
3: Great years, yeah. And we've had lots of different children that we've looked after. We've got three children at home still looking
0: all,
3: after
0: all
3: them.
0: All three you're fostering?
3: We're fostering three. Yeah, and I think really for the majority of the 21 years, we've had three children that we've looked after.
0: Really?
3: Yeah.
0: The same?
3: No. Oh, no, I think we're on the verge of about 80 children at the moment.
0: Really?
3: That we've looked after.
0: So they're rotating?
3: Yeah, we keep them until they find their permanent home, their forever family. Or the job really is to get them back home if that can be done. So we've had quite
4: and
3: a lot
4: some,
3: of children.
4: Some have stayed until they're 18.
0: Really?
3: Yeah.
4: We've had children for 14 years.
0: So you've got, out of these 80, you've got a lot of kids sort of calling you mum and dad, I guess.
2: Yes, still.
0: Yeah.
4: And they've now grown up and their children call us nanny and granddad.
0: Really? Yeah. So you've got all the, I mean, it must be a house full, you know? Yeah.
3: Christmas is great.
0: Yeah, I bet it is.
4: And expensive.
0: Yeah. But you've got a lot out of it, so you can definitely say it's rewarding and...
4: It's the best.
3: Yeah. It's the best thing we've ever done, apart from having our own kids. And we've got three sons together, and Ken had two kids from his first marriage.
0: And how do they feel about it?
3: Well, our boys were... The two oldest ones had actually left home when we started to foster. Our boys were home. They were teenagers. They played a huge role in it, actually, especially if we were taking in teenagers.
0: Yep.
3: They could see that there was a different life to hanging around the streets and everything. Our boys would take them out, and one of our sons actually went on to foster.
0: That's interesting. I mean, my experience with my brother and my sister-in-law, they've got kids as well that have grown up, mm-hmm. and they're very supportive as well, and they love the kid that they've got with them and everything. So it's a family thing, isn't it?
3: It is. It works. Has to be a family.
0: Yeah,
3: thing.
0: Of course.
3: Our whole
4: family treat our foster children as if they are birth children.
0: Yeah. Mm. Okay. So
4: and it is a massive family thing.
0: Yeah. Brilliant. So you definitely recommend it.
3: Oh, 100%.
0: They're going to stay with me. We'll play some more music. Sorry about the fan noise, but because our aircon. I can hear the fan in my headphones. The aircon has packed up in here, so we've got a fan in the background. It's the only fan I've got, actually. That's the only reason why we keep it. Okay, we'll go back to some music. We'll be back chatting again a little bit more about the foster care and also about Paul's Live. Everybody's going to be here throughout the day, so stay tuned. This is Delight Radio.

0: Randy Crawford, you might need somebody. Well, we're talking about people that do need somebody. 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

Monday afternoon, Paul Saxon with you on Delight Radio, and it's the Paul's Live Takeover. Right now in the studio, I've got Megan, Jane, Ken and Kaff, and we're talking about fostering. And I'm just discussing with Jane and Ken off air there about the decisions that you make when you're thinking about doing it. You're like not sure. Let's find out from Jane and Ken exactly the thought process

0: that you go through before you make that phone call or that decision. So guys, so you've been there, you've done it, you've obviously sat there at home at some point and thought, shall we do fostering? Tell us what went through your mind.
1: So it was something that we used to speak about a lot in the couple of years leading up to actually deciding to do it. We were very naive. We didn't understand the reasons why children were looked after. We actually passed a stall and said, oh, should we go and talk to them? So they visited us after that. We started the process and it scared us a little bit, actually, yeah. I have to say, because of learning all these things that vulnerable children, and we went through the process, but we kept saying, let's slow down, let's think about this. We were never pressurised into going any faster than was right for us.
2: Yeah. We dropped out for several months at a time
1: just
2: and then
1: to
2: came
1: think
2: back.
1: About it. Yep. But the agency were great, and there was always support there. They could always back us up if we weren't sure about something. So we literally we completed our assessment and we went on holiday because it was the school holidays. We came back and we took two children almost immediately on returning from that. And from that point, we've never not had a foster child. So, and lots of calm and left. And we always say, you know, we've had some hard times, we've had the best times. I don't regret one day of my fostering journey. Not one, because it's taught me so much. It's changed our lives. It's made us into different people. I'm not the same person I was 20 years ago.
2: And I'm definitely not.
1: Yeah, and you know, you become a lion for those kids. They need somebody in their corner. And that's what we do.
0: It's really all about stability, isn't it? Stability,
1: it is.
0: Yeah.
1: Yeah, it's about them learning to trust you and so that they can.
0: And was there a lot of red tape that you have to cross to get through to that actual point of...
1: The assessment has to be quite intrusive because you're going to be looking after children that are not your own.
0: Yep.
1: So they will delve into your life and as a child, and they want to know sort of things that happened to you growing up. It's for a reason. They have to be 100% sure that the assessment is correct.
0: That you're good people. Yeah, I mean, you can't have kids going.
1: Yeah, it needs to be done correctly. However, that's done in a really good way. It's very delicate. It works.
0: Yeah,
1: it really does work.
0: Yeah.
1: So, yeah, but it has to be done right.
0: We were just saying off air, I mean, obviously, you're like my brother.
1: Yeah.
0: You're not... being disrespectful, but you're getting older.
1: We're all getting older.
2: Yeah.
0: You could be, and we said off air just a minute ago that you could be off on your holidays somewhere and all that. But Ken, you said that who wants to go on holiday without kids? Kids are what give you they make your holiday basically.
2: Yeah.
0: You watch them having fun. So it's a little bit, I mean, I'm getting that this is probably a little bit like Christmas where you're giving something and you're getting more pleasure in giving. It's a little bit like that,
1: it is,
0: right?
1: Yeah.
0: And, sometimes receiving a present is nice, but you're getting more from giving, and that's where I think you're at.
1: Yeah, we always say that. People say to us, oh, you're so good, you know, you give those kids so much, and we're like, no.
0: They give us.
1: Yeah,
0: so
1: much
0: more. I can get
1: to see changes in children when they begin to develop in a more natural environment, and just seeing them get confident and go to school and achieve, and it's what more could you ask?
0: Yeah, because we spoke about this off air as well, that some of these children have come from bad backgrounds, and you've watched them gain confidence, I guess, from where they've come from, and that result, watching them do that, is your present.
1: Mm-hmm. Their journey can start with trauma, and you need to deal with that really before you can start the normal process of looking after a child. But we get a lot of training for that as well, so the agency provide training on how we use that. We use a therapeutic parenting approach so that everybody works on the same way.
0: So you've just brought something up there. I mean, obviously I didn't think about this, but I mean, you could be getting children with learning difficulties, things like that.
1: Yes.
0: And you need to be able to understand what's going on. I did at one stage in my life, I worked at school as a transport manager, and it was a school for children with learning difficulties. I had Asperger's, and you know, the first few weeks that I was there, I couldn't work out what was wrong with some of these kids. I was walking around going, they're better than normal kids, you know, these are really good kids.
2: Yep.
0: But then I started to see the problems. They would be really good 1 minute, and then tantrums and wanting to smash things up. And so I had to learn as well. So, you know, learning A, what was wrong with them, why they was behaving like that, and then B, how to deal with it, because you've got to be very patient, haven't you? You can't just go in it with anger and trying to.
1: That's where the therapeutic.
2: We've had a couple of young people that have stayed with us right through till 18, and then left, and we've watched them turn into really, really nice young people with good jobs. When you're saying about the people with additional needs, the amount of training we've been given.
1: It's a learning process. I think the whole fostering journey, you continuously learn.
0: Yeah.
1: Courses are put in all the time. We do face-to-face courses. But it's all to help you be better at what you do.
0: Yeah.
1: Because these kids need it. They really need it.
0: And any of these children, do they have to have contact with their actual parents?
1: Yeah, each case is different. So all depending on the reasons why, at what stage they are in the court proceedings. But normally they will have regular contact with their parents or their families, actually, until a decision is made on where they will sort of.
0: And can that, I guess that can affect them as well.
1: Yeah, it can be really hard for them. It can, because they can see them for like a couple of hours. You get a build up to that. They're obviously quite anxious before that. And then they're obviously anxious afterwards, upset. They're heartbroken because it doesn't matter what these children go through. They love their family, and we need to understand that, because that's how.
0: Does that ever backfire in the way that they've gone and seen their real mum or dad, and they've come back to you and got you've not let them have
2: all
0: something,
2: the time.
0: And then they'll throw that at you and say, "You're not my real parent.
1: Exactly. Yep. I hate you. I hate you. I'm not doing this."
2: 24 hours after a contact is often really, really hard
0: difficult.
2: Work.
1: But you've got to put yourselves in their shoes, show empathy.
0: You know
1: what they're going through, and sometimes you just need to be there and just say, you know, okay, I understand how you feel. Sometimes all they want is a hug.
0: Yeah, they just want to love.
2: The other thing is, they feel really guilty if they become close to you. They feel they're being disloyal to their birth parents. And they find it very, very hard to actually admit that they're happy and comfortable with you.
0: So do you think it's a good thing that they have that contact? Sometimes
2: case by case.
1: Everything is different.
0: Once the courts decide that they're staying with you, or staying with a foster parent, does that contact stop then, or
1: no? That will never stop. If they stay with the foster care, that will never stop. But it could reduce.
0: Okay.
1: But it's how you, if they're with you on a long-term period, it's how you teach them to manage that, to show their anger or their frustration in a different way.
0: Right.
1: And that's part of the process too. Just being there for them.
0: Okay, so we'll go back to you, Kathy, because there are people out there listening to this and thinking, do you know what? I think I can do this, you know? And you've got to understand that there is the bad and good times, but I think predominantly it's all about that. And I'll use that analogy, that giving of a Christmas gift and seeing it, the reaction to it. How does somebody that's thinking of doing this, how do they get in contact?
3: So we've got a dedicated page on the Delight website. So if you go to delightradio.com/NFG, there's information there about us as the group, but there's also a link there that you can go through to download information, have a look at our website. There's podcasts, there's YouTube videos. We've got a wealth of information that can give you some kind of self-serve, but equally make an inquiry and have a chat. You can speak to Jane and Kent if you wanted to. I think, as we said at the beginning, the power of conversation. If you don't talk about it, how are you going to learn more about
0: it?
3: So don't assume that you can't. Find out if you can.
0: Yeah.
2: And there's never any pressure put on you.
0: No. So if you got some, let's just use this example. Let's say it's me.
3: Yeah.
0: I'm thinking about it. I would like to do it. I think I'm the right person for it. And I contact you, and we start going. And now I think, I actually, in my mind, I'm thinking, I don't really want to do this now. Mm-hmm. But I've gone too far. I'm talking to them. I don't want to let them down. You're saying that there's no. You can
3: absolutely
0: say that.
3: Absolutely, this is a life changing decision that you're embarking on. So.
0: Yeah.
3: Don't make it overnight. Have those conversations, get the questions answered that you've got that are in the back of your mind, and speak to people that do it already.
0: I've just thought of something. I'm guessing that there's a financial reward for this, but you wouldn't want anybody to go in this as a job, would you? Like, oh, I could earn a few. You wouldn't want that.
3: Is that's it a job, not... Jane?
1: what you've just said comes up all the time. Yeah. I've had people say to me, you know, they get paid a fortune.
2: Yeah. Easy money, fortune, I've heard.
1: Easy money. Yeah. It's not a job. You can't call it a job. But you are rewarded because you are provided with an allowance so that you can give these kids everything they need.
0: I think you're putting that allowance back into...
1: I think it is. And, you know, after school clubs, swimming lessons, things like that, holidays.
0: Yeah.
1: That's the way it works. So.
0: Right.
1: And I think that's part of the process. They go through financial side.
0: But I don't think that anybody should go into this as a way of, like, earning money. It's not that, is it?
3: Don't be afraid to ask about it.
0: Right.
3: But it can't be the reason that you go
0: into it. I don't think so.
2: You won't get rich.
0: No. And you're going into it the wrong mindset. I think you've got to come into this with... like you two have, with an open mind and ready to face the challenges that come at you. Mm. But you're being rewarded at the same time. Oh, and
2: if they weren't giving you an allowance, it would be costing you a fortune.
0: Yeah, good. Yeah, it would be like with any family, wouldn't it? Yeah. I mean, any family, you're having to pay for new shoes, this, that, and the other. You know. But I'm guessing that you, because my brother does. My brother and my sister-in-law. They're doing the after school activities and things like that, which all cost money, and that is coming out of the allowance. I guess.
1: And I think the allowance, when you get your allowance, you're guided to how that is spent. So you've got a good idea. These children may come with nothing.
0: Right.
1: I've had children come to me in their pajamas with a teddy bear. So you need to start from scratch. Yeah. So you need to kit them out in clothes, everything they need, school uniforms and everything. So the allowance is right. It should be there, as you say.
2: And give them all the things that every other child gets. For example, we've taken one young girl we took on a holiday.
0: Mm-hmm. Yeah.
2: And we walked through the town down to the beach, and she stood there with her mouth open looking out at the sea.
0: She hadn't seen the sea before.
2: No, I looked at her and I went, what's the matter? She said, is it always this beautiful?
0: Wow.
2: I mean, what do you mean? She said, I've never seen the sea before.
0: Wow. That brought a tear to your eyes. Yeah. That's quite emotional, isn't it? Yeah. Wow.
3: Well, we've got lots of those stories.
0: Yeah. All right, let's move on before you get me in tears. That is an emotional story, that, because you just assume that everybody's gone to the seaside at some point in their life.
2: Yeah.
0: Okay, look, let's carry on with the music. If you want to go to that website, The Light Radio is the place to do it. NFG, go to that link and you'll see the banners on there. Click on that and... you'll be able to get through to the website to get more information. Okay, so look, somebody's playing around with my computer while I'm here. I'm not touching it, somebody else is doing that. Let me see if I can start the next song. Oh dear, there we go. Whoever's downstairs playing with the computer, leave it alone. Wait a minute, I'm going to log them out. I can't log them out. All right, let's carry on talking. Somebody else is playing with it at the moment. I think they've finished.
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0: Alan Ricky Disco Delight Radio. Listen, we're just saying the time has flown. It's 12:47 already. It'll be up to the news very soon. So I'm going to wrap it up with these guys. So we've had Megan here, Jane, Ken and Kaff. Kaff, you're going to be there Saturday at the Pools Live event.
1: Yep, we are.
0: Looking forward to it?
1: Absolutely. Myself, Megan and Jane will be there to talk to anyone that's interested. No, Ken's looking after the children, aren't you?
0: Yeah, okay. Oh, somebody had to, Ken, you know, I mean. It's going to be full of ladies there. I mean, you know, who wants to be there, you know? Oh, I'm there. I'm going there. Yeah, yeah, yeah. All right. Yeah, Delight Radio is there. We're somewhere at the entrance, I think. We're going to be near the door. But do you know where you're going?
1: I do, yeah.
0: Oh, where are you going?
1: Opposite you.
0: Really? Yeah. You're opposite us. Oh, so we can throw
1: we'll
0: things.
1: Yeah, we'll be on stand T1.
0: I'll bring some
1: really
0: eggs.
1: Really looking forward to meeting everyone and learning a lot for ourselves around, you know, how we can support our foster carers.
0: Was you at last year's one?
1: No,
0: we weren't. Oh, you wasn't? No. No, nor was I. I wasn't at last year.
1: Bigger and better this year.
0: Yeah, I know. Delight Radio were at last year's, but I wasn't. I've been on a journey myself this year. I haven't even told you about that. I'll tell you off air. I don't want to bore the listeners about that. I did walk out. I not walked out, but I was ill for a year. Let's put it like that. So I've been away for a year. So I missed last year's event. But really looking forward to this one.
1: Yes.
0: What time are you getting there on Saturday?
1: We're there all day from about 8 o'clock to set up.
2: Bright
1: and then
2: early.
1: We'll be there all day. Yeah. So looking forward to speaking to people and making some connections as well.
0: Yeah. It's a big place, isn't it?
1: Yeah.
0: Yeah. And somebody's... Tony kept saying to me, St Paul's.
1: Yeah.
0: Right? And I'm going, we're in St Paul's. How are we in St Paul's? And he then said Sandcroft.
1: Sandcroft,
0: St Paul's. Yeah, that's right. All right. And you can go to the Paul's Live website to get more information on that. I can tell you that tickets for it are $29.99 and you can get a 20% discount. To do that, just go along to our website, which is delightradio.com. And you can go to the Paul's website as well and put in Delight 20. That's the code. Don't forget we spell Delight a little bit differently, which is D-E-L-I-T-E. Delight 20 is the code and you'll get 20% discount. All right. Thanks, guys, for coming in.
1: Thanks, thank you.
0: All right, thank you very much. And we'll play some music up until the top of the hour.

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1: Mum first died, and she couldn't work out how to prepare a legendary roast. 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
2: US bombers have withdrawn from RAF Fairford after there have reportedly been new threats against the base. Frankie Hairsine has more.
3: That's right, the reasoning has not been given specifically, but it is reported there have been new threats against the base in Gloucestershire. However, one official who remains anonymous said this new information was part of the same threat warnings 3 weeks ago. More details released in the past 24 hours. It follows an alleged terror plot in which six people have been arrested over and since bailed.
2: Andrew Mountbatten-Windsor's taking Thames Valley Police to court over the search warrants that led to his arrest. The former Duke was arrested earlier this year on suspicion of misconduct in public office over allegations he had shared sensitive information. He's now been granted permission to challenge whether police acted lawfully over the searches, but he has always denied any wrongdoing. Two men have died and two women are injured after attempting to cross the English Channel in a small boat. French authorities say they got into trouble after leaving the coast last night. The two women were taken to hospital with significant burns. Last night, a number of protests took place over migrant crossings. That's after around 150 people arrived in Hampshire. Conservative leader Kemi Badenoch says radical measures could be necessary at the next election. She's released an almost 100-page document at her party's conference, warning living standards have stalled and there's too much regulation. Shadow Chancellor Andrew Griffiths will unveil their economic policies later today, one of them being to make the tax system more simple.
4: So there's too many disincentives, cliff edges in our overly complicated tax system. The situation where a couple would face losing potentially all of their childcare support as one or other of them earned more than a particular level is just one of a number of imperfections in the tax system.
2: And Rowan Atkinson is coming to the West End for the first time in 40 years. The award-winning actor comes to theatres with his show Rowan Live, combining his most famous characters alongside new material. He is famed for his performances in Blackadder and Mr. Bean. That's the latest from Radio News Hub. I'm Matthew Dudley.
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2: You can expect some cloud and wind today in the north with a chance of some rain as well. Cooler in Scotland, but dry with sunny spells over in the south with highs of around 21 degrees Celsius.
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0: second hour of this show, and I've been joined by three ladies. I know, I'm very lucky, aren't I? I'm very lucky. So we've got Charlotte, Elena, and Anna in the studio. Right. Hello, ladies.
1: Hello.
0: Hey, all right, that's nice and loud.
1: Triple trouble.
0: Yeah, I know. I know. I should be so
1: Paul's lucky. Exhausted, aren't you?
0: I am a little bit exhausted.
1: It's live on TikTok, live on Instagram, live on Delight.
0: I know, I've never been on TikTok like this before. I've never. But, yeah. I'm a little bit older than you guys, so I'm thinking TikTok is something to do with a clock, is it?
1: Yep.
2: Yeah, close enough.
1: We'll let you have that.
0: I do know what TikTok is. I'm not that bad. All right, okay, so look, I'll start with you, Charlotte.
1: Yep.
0: All right, you started up this Paul's Live business.
1: I did, yeah. What was I thinking?
0: Yeah, well, you know, we're looking forward to going there next Saturday. I mean, I'm thinking you did it for a good jolly, you know?
1: No, do you know what, though? We do have a good jolly. It is a lot of fun, but you've got to remember as well, there's a lot of women out there that are trying to navigate women's health issues, and that not just being perimenopause, that's, you know, all the wonderful things that comes with being a woman, endometriosis, PMDD.
2: PCOS.
0: Hold on a minute. You've started with the alphabet. I have no idea what that means. I know what menopause is, right? What's the what? What's the other one?
2: PMOS.
0: PMOS.
2: Yep.
1: Just to make it more complicated, Paul, changes.
0: Is that a monthly thing?
1: It just changes, yeah.
2: Yeah, it's a month. Yeah, women.
0: Right,
2: women's
0: okay. All right, that's a polite way of saying it then.
3: Hold on, PMOS is polycystic.
2: Metabolic ovarian syndrome.
0: Oh, it's not
2: syndrome.
0: What I was thinking.
3: No.
1: It's not, Paul, you can say period, can't say it.
0: Oh, right, no, okay. Well, listen,
1: we're going to gang up on him now.
0: A little bit old fashioned.
3: When our flow comes to visit, yeah?
0: But yeah, I'm old fashioned, you know. And I grew up in a house with two brothers.
1: Oh, there you go. So yeah, it's okay. Yeah.
0: So we never spoke about things like that.
2: That's why we're here.
1: Yeah,
0: exactly. Yeah.
1: Getting the conversation started.
0: So let's you've got the PMOS. And what was the next one?
3: No, sorry, it used to be called PCOS, now it's PMOS.
1: Oh, PMDD.
3: Polycystic ovarian
0: What was the other one?
1: PMDD, which is postman. No.
3: Russian?
2: That's POI.
1: We don't even know.
2: It's so weak.
3: There's a lot of stuff.
0: I hope everybody's keeping up.
1: Well, PMDD is when you have really bad periods, isn't it? And you get really depressed before your period.
0: And you have hormone replacement tablets for that?
3: Not for the period so much. Typically. You just get to attack whoever's nearest you. And eat lots of chocolate.
0: Yeah, I know. I have been there in that situation. Yeah.
3: Just have to rage a little bit. Get it out. Do some screaming.
0: It's what sort of age does that happen? Is it because as you get older?
1: So perimenopause, okay. I think there's some real stigma behind that, isn't there? Of what age that starts, because it can start much earlier now. Girls are starting their periods much younger, and they're also going into perimenopause much younger. So there is no real age. But I mean, I was textbook. I was 45. Started brain fog, all sorts of things, sweating at night, which is literally. Do you know what? I read a chapter of a book this weekend, and the first page really got me because she said the perimenopause had turned her life upside down in a really short space of time. So, I think these symptoms come. But we worked out there was 72, weren't you? Don't name them all because it'd take us all
2: out. Yeah,
3: let's see if we can spell them out as well. That'd be fun, wouldn't it?
1: They've all really got well acronyms. At spelling out.
0: The question I want to ask you about what you just said, why is it happening earlier?
1: I think because of lifestyles, I think
2: environmental factors,
1: all sorts of things, isn't it? And I think we just need to be aware of that. Maybe beforehand people would be, they still are being fobbed off by the doctors, but now at least GPs are looking out for it. They're not just sort of saying, no, you can't. I mean, I heard that this morning somebody said, you're not old enough to go on HRT.
2: Yeah.
1: Again, that's a myth.
3: Well, I interviewed Angela Rippon recently for the magazine that's just come out.
1: Oh, we love Angela Rippon.
3: Yeah.
1: We should have got her on
3: but
1: today.
3: But her mum started her perimenopause at 25.
1: Wow.
3: Which
0: 25?
3: Is very unusual.
0: Yeah,
3: but it does happen.
0: Wow.
3: So you just don't know. You don't know at what stage, and it's a case by case basis at the end of the day, because every person is beautiful and unique.
0: Yes.
3: And everyone's
1: I love that, Anna. Yeah. She's just so positive.
3: I'm just so wonderful, just like everybody else.
1: So Anna's going to be presenting at the on the educational stage.
3: I am indeed.
1: Yeah, so that's going to be really exciting. Yeah, and you've got some great doctors on there, haven't you?
3: Yeah, we have. And I've got my phone currently doing a live, which has all my notes on it. I've just realised that's going to make it harder.
1: You don't need notes here, Delight. We just wing it.
3: Yeah.
0: So there's a because I wasn't there last year. So there's a stage, right?
1: There's lots of stages. Oh my goodness. There's a live stage. Do you want to talk about the live stage?
4: Yeah, so we have the live stage, which is all the fun and exciting things you have to think about during menopause, midlife. Finances, that's a new one, but it is really, really exciting
0: Why finance?
1: Because women don't really invest. No. You know, like men, when they get money, so say if you've been through a divorce, which is another thing that happens quite often during midlife, which we need to stop and help support.
4: Yes, definitely, Yeah, it's just something that women don't really talk openly about, and also just the lack of education around, you know, do you have a will? Have you got a mortgage? Things like that. Okay. But it's a new one we're bringing to pause, so we're really excited.
0: So I get it. So I see what you're doing. You're the problems that are facing, like divorce. Yeah, I never thought that all these things do happen as you get a bit older, I guess.
1: And we can see why it happens, can't we? We can see, like, you know, how difficult it is to navigate midlife, not just for women, but for men. You stop communicating.
0: Does the divorce thing coincide with the kids getting older and perhaps...
4: I think, empty nest syndrome is a big one. Yeah.
1: Haven't we got a divorce specialist speaking?
4: Yeah, it's Sarah Davison. She is a divorce coach, top in the country. And when you look at the statistics, the divorce rate is highest at that time. And I think it's a combination of things.
0: Yeah.
4: Menopause, andropause, empty nest, money, all these things sort of collate into one.
1: Yeah. She's got a great story, though. She always makes me laugh. She said, I just sat across him at the kitchen table and thought, I really don't like you.
4: Well, you see a lot of women.
0: Yeah, but there's that saying, you can be lonely in a room full of people.
1: Yeah.
0: And that's how it can be at...
1: And I think women change, and sometimes men are left behind a little bit with all the changes that a woman goes through. Yeah. You know, and that you either make it work, and I see so many times as well that people sort of break down, and they shouldn't have really broken up. They were just going through, you know, perimenopause. And I think Ian made a really good point earlier, actually. He said, I thought menopause only lasted like a few months, and so did everybody else in the workplace. Oof, it doesn't.
3: What a dream.
4: we wouldn't do this.
3: I know from my mum going through menopause that it's definitely a lot longer than that. I remember that.
1: It can be a good few years, can't it? And then, I mean, I feel like I've come out the other end now. I haven't quite turned into a butterfly or anything like that. More of a moth.
3: We've kind of got the full spectrum here as well, because I'm kind of perimenopause now, I'd say. I'm just getting checked. I've always got brain fog anyway. I've got ADHD, but ADHD often gets worse with menopause as well.
0: We have a lot of alphabet things.
1: We do love an alphabet.
3: I'm a journalist. I like letters. I like to write stuff. So, you know, it all comes together, right?
0: None of these letters sort of existed back in the day. But
3: 27 of them.
0: I can't keep up with it. Yeah,
1: I think they're just the original crew, the original 27. Is that right?
0: ADHD.
3: Just putting them in certain orders. Well, ADHD, we have a stage dedicated to neurodivergence, because obviously hormones affect neurodivergence. What people would have thought in the past was potentially just being brain fog or whatever is actually a lot of women are not being diagnosed very well with spectrums like autism and ADHD, because we're quite good at masking. We're quite good at hiding our, showing ourselves.
0: Guys are good at that as well.
3: No, guys are actually very bad at it. Yeah, no, we know.
1: Think?
3: Yes. Oh. Like, you know your grandpa back in the day who only ate chicken nuggets and played with trains? Do we think that he potentially was on a spectrum? Like, I don't think so. I think men are a lot more... Like, also, like, Bart Simpson is your casebook ADHD guy, right? Like, you think of... That's in my head when I think of somebody with ADHD. It's like, it's often a young teenage boy, isn't it?
1: Oh, I see
3: and
1: what you mean.
3: Yeah. Whereas women, we have it in a bit of a different way, which often reflects in that we, you know, are more anxious because we're trying so hard to keep up. That we get really stressed out.
1: I always say it's like having. It's like
3: Dr. Mayoni waving at us. He's a superstar.
1: It's like having like 10 TVs on sometimes.
4: Yeah, and you don't know where the music's coming from.
1: So
0: I'm getting that this Paul's Live event on Saturday is a little bit like a mini Glastonbury.
3: Glastonbury's probably got less sequins than
5: we have a lot of sequins.
0: How many stages are there?
4: Three main stages,
5: and then we've got workshops for all the things that we spoke about. We've got ADHD, we've got menopause and cancer, and I think, you know, on a more serious note, it's really important to speak about that, because that workshop is always full, unfortunately. And what sometimes happens is people will have cancer treatment and then they go straight into menopause, which can be a really difficult time for them, especially if you're younger as well. So surgical menopause. And it's really important that people come along, because they maybe can't think that they can't take HRT, but there are some great solutions out there.
4: Definitely.
5: And I think, again, it's about signposting, it's about education and making sure people get the right information, which, let's face it, in a day of information overload, especially for us ADHD, and it's tough out there, isn't it?
3: I think for me, the thing that I always take away from Pause is that it's really nice to be in a room of people with similar kind of vibes to you.
5: Often
3: we get that whole, like, middle-aged women are kind of shoved in a corner and, you know, not that interesting or whatever. Everyone there's having a great time.
5: Yeah.
3: So you meet so many new friends and have a really good time.
5: That's why Delight Radio loved it so much, because I think, you know, again, at the station they had that energy.
3: Yeah.
5: And I think that high energy that you could just bottle up and sell it, you'd be a billionaire.
3: Yeah. Because it's always been such a thing, though, it's a taboo to talk about menopause, isn't it? People don't talk about it, so we just pretend it doesn't happen. And that's all part of, I think, a midlife thing. We don't want to pretend it's not happening, whereas Pause is kind of the opposite. Everyone's celebrating.
0: Do blokes get these midlife crises?
5: Yes, they do. We were speaking about this earlier. The andropause, it's called.
4: Yeah.
5: And, it's a real thing. And, in fact, if anything, I read some statistics which are really good. So, in between now, 50 years ago, the rate for testosterone levels has gone down by 52%, which is huge. Mm. And, again, you know, we were talking...
0: Over half.
5: Yeah, so that, like, people are literally, they're so low, some of this testosterone. Yeah. That's a mouthful, isn't it?
0: So you
5: try saying that.
0: You think men are getting more feminine?
5: No, they're not definitely. Well, they're not getting more feminine.
4: Shows
5: I think,
4: up in other ways. Yeah, again, low libido.
5: Yeah.
0: Oh, okay.
4: Hair loss.
5: No, I don't think they're getting more feminine.
4: No, I just think it's the other things.
5: All the other things that go

0: hips.
1: That's on the pay channel. On special channel on the other.
2: Cheeky.
3: Yeah, we've got things like yoga, Pilates, where a little bit less intensive.
0: Right.
3: Or we've got things like journaling, aromatherapy is new. Have you ever heard of EFT tapping?
0: No, what's that? EFT tapping.
3: It's all about regulating...
2: Yeah, she's the letters. Did you notice? She could have just said tapping, but she's gone right in with the EFT.
3: So it's all about regulating your nervous system. And these are all little things that the ladies can build into their... into their daily life.
1: Oh, that's ASMR. There we go, some more letters.
0: That's Morse code. You just sent the fire department in. what you just said about the nervous thing.
3: Yes, nervous system, So little
0: same
3: habits.
0: Same for guys, right?
3: Absolutely.
0: So I can have a go on Saturday.
3: I encourage you to come and have a look.
0: Okay.
3: So it's all about little things that the ladies can take away from Pause Live and integrate into their own lives.
1: Yeah.
3: So, you know, whether it's 10 minutes in the morning, 10 minutes in the evening. Charlotte's just started doing things like that. She's getting really good.
1: I love a tap. It's good because if you're really stressed about something and you tap, then you think about the feeling of the tapping. It takes the stress away. Like, you refocus on the tap.
2: I haven't got time to tap at the moment.
1: Oh, I love a tap.
2: I like a bit of adult tap.
1: If you see
2: dancing.
1: Me doing that, you know I'm stressed out if I start tapping.
3: Line dancing.
2: We're not doing any line dancing, are we?
3: It's all about moving the body.
2: Yeah, and I think, do you know what it is? For me, just having that morning, you know, the things that I do regularly. So my mornings, which for someone who's ADHD is a nightmare. So I've been doing the same things in the morning, like 10 minutes exercise, 5 minutes this, and it's really been working. In fact, I say that, I didn't do it last week and I just felt like a pile of potatoes.
0: You're talking about getting into a routine to...
2: That's the word, Paul, I'm looking for. There you go. It was there, the word. And I couldn't bring it in. That's a brain fog.
0: That's what I would have to do if I was doing something like that. It would have to be a set thing every day at the same time.
2: Yeah, and it works, a bit of routine. Do you do routine, Anna?
1: I start the day, and this is not a good thing necessarily, but I always start the day with doing my Duolingo. Italian Duolingo, because if I don't do it right at the beginning of the day, I forget to do it.
0: What's the motivation for Italian then?
1: I watched The Sopranos recently and now I want to be a gangster.
3: Why not?
0: Is that serious?
3: Yes.
2: Perry gangster.
1: I'm never anything but serious.
0: You want to be a gangster?
1: I think I'd be a really good mob wife. The mob wife aesthetic.
2: Yeah, you would be.
1: Don't you think? Me and the Crays would hang out wouldn't we? Yeah, see?
0: Yeah.
1: Also, a little bit of spare cash, that'd be nice, wouldn't it?
0: Yes, it would
1: be. Exactly. East London Italian mafia.
2: She's really thought about this, isn't she? But can I just say one thing? I really think that midlife is a great time to learn a new skill.
3: 100%.
2: So I'm going to have piano lessons.
1: Nice.
2: Okay. And I've been speaking to various people. One of our good presenters, Neen's, she did her first DJing gig on Saturday, which you went to do.
1: Yeah,
2: Elena.
1: Oh,
2: really
1: was it good?
2: Yeah.
1: Oh, I bet that's fun.
2: Yeah, it was full of perimenopausal women dancing.
3: Very 80s.
2: But, you know, people can do that. Set out to do something new. Don't say it's over, because it's not over.
1: This is the thing. If we're living longer, we have to extend the period. That's what, when I interviewed Angela Rippon, let's mention that
2: again.
1: Me and Angela are besties.
0: Is she going to be there on Saturday? Is she?
1: She's got other engagements, hasn't she, on Saturday, but unfortunately, but you read all about her in our magazine.
0: Okay.
1: But she was saying about the whole thing is that you want to extend the period of your life where you can do more. And
2: living
1: it's not
2: well. What
1: you can't do, it's about what you can do.
0: Yep.
1: And I think that's the thing, isn't it?
0: Yep.
1: Like, we shouldn't be closing doors, we should be opening them.
0: Yeah, exactly. Exactly.
2: Yeah. I agree.
3: I love that.
1: We've got more time. Let's spend it well.
3: Yeah, and do things you actually enjoy.
1: Yeah.
3: We often see with things like exercise with the women, don't do something you're not going to enjoy because you just won't stick to it. If you really enjoy yoga, do that. If you really enjoy walking, do that. Don't suddenly do this crazy 7-step workout. If
0: it's not for you.
3: No, and I think that's the thing, figuring out what you actually enjoy doing.
0: So, I mean, obviously, a lot of people go to the gym.
3: Yeah.
0: Right.
2: Weight training is very good.
3: Yes.
0: But it's not for me. Going on what you just said, that's not for me. But I like swimming.
2: Yeah.
3: Oh,
0: so
3: amazing.
0: So I'll do swimming.
2: Yeah.
0: Right. You know. So I find my own.
2: Find your thing.
0: Find your thing. Yeah.
3: And that's what you can do at Pause Live in the Experience Hub. Find your thing.
0: Yeah. Find your thing.
2: Find your thing. Find yourself.
0: I'm guessing you've got meditation there and stuff.
3: Yeah,
0: as
3: we've
0: well.
3: Got a lovely sound bath.
0: Sound bath.
2: Why we've got tapping and baths.
0: What happens
1: it's a bit like meditation. You lie still and they play like
3: It's like a free oral music.

0: music.
1: And that's going to be happening at
0: like gongs and stuff.
2: In the experience hub.
1: So there's going to be a bath in there.
0: It's not an actual bath.
1: Huh?
0: It's not an actual bath.
2: No, it's a bath in the sense that...
0: Audio bath. Your ears are being bathed. Yeah.
1: Sorry, my mind was going somewhere.
0: You thought everyone was going to be lying
1: in a little swimming pool.
0: It's because you like swimming so much, it all comes back.
1: I thought I was going to do my show from in there.
0: Oh.
3: That would be good.
0: I mean, you could. It might disturb the sound.
3: I've always wanted to have my dinner in the bath. I don't know why, but I just
0: had my dinner in the bath.
2: I've seen a lot of people say that.
3: I've never done that.
1: Yeah,
3: it looks disgusting.
0: I have done it, but more because I have to get somewhere fast and I need to eat and bath quickly.
1: to be honest with you, if I get in a nice hot bath with the Radox,
2: bath salts,
1: I fall asleep.
3: Oh,
1: I'm in there for
3: you. Men can fall asleep anywhere.
1: Yeah, I'm in there for
3: damn
1: about,
3: you.
1: Yeah, I'm in there for about an hour and. It's all good. All good. So I'm really looking forward to seeing this on Saturday.
3: Good.
1: Is there music there or anything? Any bands?
3: Well, we've got Delight Radio. I think that's enough.
0: Well, we'll sing you a little
2: song. We will be doing...
0: Katie will be singing her song. There we go.
3: Oh, we've got Katy Perry singing. Oh, yeah, we forgot about that.
1: Katy Perry's going to be there.
3: Yeah, but it's Perry spelled P-E-R-I.
1: Tribute.
0: Katy Perry.
2: And Charlotte will be starting the love train at the end.
3: Yeah.
2: Delight will be joining us for some music.
1: Yeah. Because we're there, aren't we?
3: Yeah.
1: So we'll be playing music out. But yeah, I want to wander around and have a look.
3: Good. Come see you hula hooping and all sorts.
0: Do we have the costumes this year?
3: No, we don't have the vulva costumes.
0: I think
3: they
0: really enjoyed
1: it. I don't have to dress up as a...
3: As a vulva, no.
0: I mean, it's optional.
1: It's not optional.
3: But can we just say, if you go to paulslive.com, we're giving away VIP tickets today.
2: Yeah.
3: Please share the love. If you know anyone that would benefit from having a really good day out Saturday, please go and use VIP 26.
1: What's the difference between the VIP and a normal then?
3: Well, you don't have to pay $29.99.
2: It's free.
3: It's 30 quid difference.
2: I mean, it's such a good day for girls.
1: We're doing a 20% off as well, aren't we?
3: Yeah, we are. But let's give those VIPs away today.
1: Yeah.
3: Come on.
2: Yeah.
3: Yeah.
2: Okay. VIP 26.
1: Unfortunately, our phone line's not working, else we could have opened it up.
3: Oh, I know. Never mind. Yeah. But all they have to do is go to paulslive.com. Paul's actually got it up on the screen, and I can see 4 days, 19 hours, 31 minutes, and 30.
2: Yeah, and if you've got any questions, you can always DM us on Instagram.
3: Yeah.
2: We're
1: Yeah, and TikTok.
2: Pause Live.
3: TikTok, we're everywhere. Yeah.
2: We're Pause Live on everything.
1: Oh,
0: yeah.
1: Right, okay. I'm going to play a tune, all right?
3: Good. All right. Yeah, come on. Play the music.
1: I will.

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1: One,
0: two,
1: here.
2: Delight Radio.

0: Tanya, Michelle Smith and Change, a song I absolutely love. I like that. It's a new tune as well. The ladies are still with me, Charlotte, Elena and Anna. All three of them are still in
1: Hello.
0: The studio. I'm the envy of every other presenter in this building.
2: So we sure about that.
0: We need to find out then about these VIP tickets. How do we get those?
2: Over to you, Elena.
1: So it's really simple. All you have to do is head to pauselive.com.
0: Yep.
1: We have a big book now button. It says last tickets remaining, book now here. Green button in the corner. And then once you click on that, you can select a Pause Live ticket. So it's got to be just a single ticket for $29.99.
0: Uh-huh.
1: You can then donate to our charity partner, which is Mind this year. So please do. And then at the bottom, it will say, do you have a promo or discount code? It's VIP26, all capitals, no spaces. And when you put that in, it will cancel out the cost of your ticket.
2: Wow. Didn't she explain that well? For all, all us perimenopausal ADHD women out there, we really needed that. Well, I always say with Elena that having a young brain, and especially a beautiful brain like yours, is you know, such an asset to the business. So she's been working really hard.
3: She's a superstar.
1: It's very much a passion project for us all, the whole team.
3: I can tell it is, because I get
2: some real passion.
0: It's a good website. Who built the website? You have a builder, or?
2: We have a designer, Jo. Yeah. Big shout out to Jo. She's been working really hard. Oh. And as you can see on the website, there are lots and lots of brain fog, weight gain. There's so much information. So if you can't make it, there is a symptom checker on there as well. And Anna, let's talk education.
3: I'm so excited because we've got some amazing speakers on the education stage. So we've got Dr. Liz Murray, who's going to be talking about living with menopause younger than... We were talking about that earlier, weren't we? About how often it's like younger than you think it is. Then we've got hormone therapy with various doctors talking about that because it's such a big topic, but also about therapy challenges. When stress doesn't switch off, talking about cortisol there with Mira Mehat even, and Lauren Vaknin.
2: Yeah. So you guys doing really well with the pronunciations.
3: Yeah, this is good to practice before the weekend. I'm always stressed, so I'm sure that you guys can relate to that too. Tired but wired with Shireen Lakhani.
2: We were talking at 3 o'clock, weren't we?
3: Yeah.
2: The 3 o'clock club. Do you know how many people book tickets like late at night on the
3: Bullseye? That's a fun one.
2: Do you know what? I can survey
1: They do. And actually, one woman messaged in not too long ago and said she literally woke up in the night, couldn't sleep, hot sweats. Searched, what the hell do I do?
3: And found Pause.
1: And found Pause Live.
3: So,
0: wow. Yeah. Wow.
2: What the hell do I do? How do I sleep?
0: Laying in bed thinking about it.
3: We've also got topics about hair loss, vulval health, wearables, UTIs, whatever there is to talk about around menopause.
1: It's very much symptom-led.
3: Yeah.
2: Excuse me.
3: Regenerative skin health. Something for everyone, really. Mm. Going on all day.
0: Mm. And this magazine, Paul's Live magazine, how do you get that?
3: Get it at the show, right?
2: Yeah.
3: You can pick up a copy.
0: But if you want...
1: You can read it now if you click.
2: It's actually on there. It's digital. It's got a beautiful cheerleader, Cherry Healy.
0: Yeah.
2: And it's got Angela Rippon on it.
3: Oh, yeah. I don't know if you mentioned that.
0: Once or twice.
2: Well, there's not many women that can do the splits at her age. I mean, how old is she?
3: And she wears long trousers at 80. Yeah.
0: She still does the splits.
1: Yeah. She absolutely does.
3: Yeah. She's amazing.
2: She absolutely...
3: I also did the interview with Cherry, which is fun.
0: But is that just... there's not a physical magazine?
2: There will be at the show.
0: So how would you get a physical magazine?
2: Come to the show. And also you get a goodie bag. Should we talk goodie bags?
0: Go on.
1: I am so excited about the goodie bag. We work with some fabulous exhibitors and sponsors that always go above and beyond for our goodie bags. So we've got all sorts.
2: What's the RRP on it? Because everyone wants to know that.
1: The RRP on the goodie bag is over £100, I can confirm. So all of that for
2: Christmas
1: free.
2: Christmas presents sorted, guys.
1: And also at the show there's so many things to try as well, so not just what you're going to get.
2: Talk about the so it's an experience, it's not just an exhibition, is it?
1: No, we've sort of set it up this year as an experience for the ladies.
2: Immersive experience.
0: Like the bath.
2: It's going back to baths. He's definitely having a bath tonight. In fact, when I get in the bath, Paul, I'll be thinking of you.
0: Oh, will you? Thank you. That'd be nice. Yeah, I will find a picture for you.
3: Oh, goodness.
0: Yeah.
2: Having my dinner.
3: It's radio, yes. Guys.
1: Yeah, just, so immersive experiences. So we've got, rather than just having your typical exhibition stands, which you sort of just go up to, we've got things where ladies can sit down and actually talk to the brand. So we've got tasting sessions, we've got sessions where you can try out skincare. Just so actually, I think that's what the ladies want.
2: And we've got the Happy Hormone Bar where you will find me. I will be hosting that all day. No, I'm joking.
1: Free drinks. But yeah, it's really lovely. The ladies can actually sit down and talk to the brands rather than just...
2: Yeah.
0: Is it too late for somebody who wants to exhibit with
2: you?
1: We're sold out.
0: It's too late.
2: Yeah,
1: we always apply for next year.
0: Yeah, next year. Where are you going next year? Same place?
2: Do you know what? I'd quite like to go to Marbella.
1: we've been on tour.
3: Oh, that'd be great.
2: Paul's on tour.
3: Get a cruise boat.
2: Oh my god, yeah.
3: The pause cruise, that'd be fun.
2: Actually, someone said about doing a menopause cruise.
0: That would be good.
2: Yeah. Can you imagine people jumping off the side?
3: I feel like there's got to be some sort of play on words for this. Yeah. I
2: mean,
3: this
2: we'll come up with something on it. Yeah. Cruising.
0: Yeah, I like the idea of the cruise. And you could have Delight Radio there, just to get me on the boat. Yeah, and hello, Tony's talent coming.
2: Yeah, we're good.
4: Having
3: fun,
4: yeah.
3: What would you call a
4: cruise
3: for perimenopausal women?
4: Don't get me involved.
3: Okay, fine.
2: He stays busy that week.
4: Yeah, that's right.
0: Tony wouldn't mind doing the cruise if they had a cruise ship with Delight Radio hosting it. Yeah, we could have the bands, Odyssey, Chic, and all the bands.
1: Oh, yeah. Like
0: entertainment.
3: Midlife Ahoy.
2: Oh, I like that one.
0: Yeah.
2: Obviously, she hasn't come up with that one herself.
1: That would be good. She's straight on it.
2: She's straight on her chat.
0: Right, we're going to head up to the news. Is there anything else that we want to add? I mean, you're staying here all day, right? So you'll be able to talk about...
1: Use code VIP26 at pause.com.
2: She keeps pushing and pushing.
0: Yeah, but that's good because that's free tickets.
2: I know, right?
0: That's good, yeah.
2: So why wouldn't and a goodie bag for, you know, as we say.
0: I like it. I think that's really good. All right, we're going to play some more music.
1: Brilliant.
0: Head up to the news at the top of the hour.
2: Thank you.
3: Thank you. Bye.

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1: The US Air Force have withdrawn all bombers from RAF Fairford with reports of new threats against the base. Frankie Hassine has the latest.
2: The planes have been sent back to their home base in the US, with one official who remains anonymous reporting the new information is in relation to a suspected terror plot a few weeks ago, with more details recently announced. Six men have been arrested and bailed over the incident in Gloucestershire, with the Prime Minister Andy Burnham saying there were strong indications Iran played a part.
1: Meanwhile, Downing Street has said that the RAF base is safe. Andrew Mountbatten Windsor is taking legal action against Thames Valley Police for the search warrants that led to his arrest. Earlier this year, he was arrested on suspicion of misconduct in the public office. That was over allegations he shared sensitive information with Jeffrey Epstein. A private High Court hearing will take place on Thursday, with a spokesperson saying it'll aim to quash the warrants. Andrew has consistently denied any wrongdoing. The Conservatives will unveil their economic policies today, with Kemi Badenoch warning that radical measures could be necessary. Plans to make homes more energy efficient, scrap the Environment Agency, and make paying tax simpler will be floated by the Shadow Chancellor, Andrew Griffith. He's hit out at Labour's policies, likening them to Liz Truss's mini-budget.
3: Borrowing rates are higher than they've been for 28 years. People's mortgage rates are rising. There's a cost of living crisis. And what we need is that same approach from the government that I'm outlying as Shadow Chancellor, always showing where the money is coming from.
1: Parents in England will be given extra support to toilet train their children before they start primary school. City of York Council has run a pilot on the scheme, which could be replicated by dozens more across the country. A survey of teachers suggested one in four children weren't toilet trained when they started school. Engineers in Scotland are teaming up with some in Japan to put whiskey into space. They're planning on putting it on a rocket in 2028, and an animal welfare charity from Scotland is calling for tighter restrictions when it comes to fireworks. That's the latest from Radio News Hub. I'm Matthew Dudley.
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1: You can expect some cloud and wind today in the north, with a chance of some rain as well. Cooler in Scotland, but dry with sunny spells over in the south, with highs of around 21 degrees Celsius.
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the Womack Sisters, Laughter and Tears, taken from the album of the same name. Welcome then into whatever hour this is. I'm starting to lose my mind here. I think it's a very busy Delight Radio today. Playing you the new music, the old stuff, and of course Paul's live here as well. They've taken over, literally. They're everywhere.

0: Light Radio on a Monday afternoon. So Paul Saxon still with you. Chris should be coming in a little bit later. Chris Forbes as well. He should be on his way. He did say that he's going to call me, so maybe we can bring him up on air. And I've got Charlotte, Elena and Sonia. Sonia. Hello, Sonia. And you've just asked for a tune, which I'll have a look for in a minute. Okay.
1: Yes, please.
0: So what do you do with Paul's Life, Sonia?
1: So firstly, I'm Sonia and I'm founder of Celestia Magazine, which is a female entrepreneur magazine. We focus mainly on female journeys and whatever they're doing, giving their brands a push to be more visible. So that is what we do essentially. And

0: themselves as well. And PauseLive is one platform which allows all of them to come and learn about
1: health. So you've got a stand there.
0: Yes, we're launching the issue
2: of the magazine.
0: Yes, we are very excited. That's something which we don't want to talk about right now. But yes, it's going to be a reveal of our October cover. Yeah. So yes, that's going to be there. And we will be there, yes, meeting people, talking to everyone, and also giving them a media bite.
2: And
0: so
2: we have a lot of covering. We have a lot of midlife founders, don't we?
3: We do.
2: Yeah, in the business, because, you know, unfortunately we lose a lot of women in the workplace around perimenopause time, especially in, you know, if they've got high
3: corporate
2: jobs. And then what happens is they tend to do, you know, set up small businesses and do what they want. And then really, you know, I've seen some great entrepreneurs. I'm sure you probably have as well.
0: I mean, all my ladies. I mean, it's probably that time during your 40s when you have done your corporate, when you have settled your families, your kids are growing up, and you're kind of into that phase where you have time for yourself, and that is exactly when menopause hits.
2: Thanks for that.
0: This is the right time when females should come. And I mean, I personally feel that every woman, even if she's in her late 30s or early 40s, must come to learn and to be self-aware before
2: I think that's a really good point. And you mentioned, didn't you, that you were you know, not in denial, but you didn't really know what was going on, I think. And that's the common cause of, like,
0: I was too busy doing my stuff.
2: Too busy for menopause.
0: Too busy for menopause. But it did knock. I didn't, acknowledge that knock. And then obviously my health got bad. I got a massive heart attack a year ago, which was very unfortunate. And I just survived to tell the story.
1: What, that was due to this, the menopause?
0: Yes, because...
2: Working
0: a lot and not looking after your hormones, because your hormones were shuffling. You were getting deficient on certain things because you were working excessively on certain at certain points. And we, being women, you know, we look after everything except our own selves. That's how I think, considerably in our Asian culture, like, it is like that. But I think we need to look after self-prioritizing is something which I would focus now, and I am doing. I've learned
2: sometimes sometimes it does take a scare. We're just saying about men's health as well, that usually it's for a scare, but what you've been through is remarkable, and look at what you've achieved already.
0: Thank you.
2: About, you know, raising, because, you know, so many women are now having cardio issues, aren't they? And the fact that you actually had a heart attack, that, you know, that's so frightening for
0: And let me tell you, I'm non-alcoholic, non-smoker, eating very well, not like a crazy eater. No fancy dinners, no fancy food or oily stuff, like very normal food. And I still got it. And I think it was most to do with my pressures, that my body could not take it. So, you know, it went upside down. And obviously the hormonal changes that were on their way, and I didn't handle them well. So I think that's...
2: Well, it's hard to handle them. I think that's the thing, because they all come at you and you're not prepared for it. And even if you did not, I mean, I didn't even know what perimenopause was until I started going through it and doing the research. And I think the fact that we're talking about it on radio, thank you to Light, it's really important, so that the next generation, you know, our daughter's generation and your generation, Alina, don't have to suffer like we have. And you can feel very lost, can't you?
0: Yes. And I think education is important, not only to us ladies. I think our families, our partners, our kids, they need to know that what we go through, because now I realize what my mum was going through, and she didn't look after herself at all. And now, because we're educated, we have awareness, we must take it forward to our younger generation, and they should be pre-prepared for this.
2: Definitely. And I think I think generally the women's health conversations need to happen a bit earlier, I think, even in schools and things like that. But we've got a long way to go, haven't we?
0: It is, and
2: it's these collaborations, these partnerships, with a huge purpose, and that's Tony's line, which is great. And that means so much. And I think when we met, we really connected, didn't we, of having that, you know, the same journey, so to speak, being from different cultures as well.
0: Yeah.
2: And let's talk about that, because I think that's really important, because it's very different, for Black, African, Caribbean, they go through earlier menopause, okay?
0: Yes, yeah.
2: And when we set PauseLive up, one of the most important things for me, and everyone will tell you this, I felt that it was being really pushed, that only white middle-class women went through the menopause,
3: yeah,
2: which we know that's not the case. And at Pause Live, our marketing, we wanted it to be more inclusive. We wanted people to feel, you know,

0: that they were part of something, and we've done that, Alina,
1: yeah,
0: haven't
1: we?
0: And I'm really proud of that.
1: I think you've
0: done
1: a brilliant job with having all cultures together included in this, because they will all come from different perspectives.
0: Of course,
1: like,
0: they will.
1: Like Asians, South Asians, and
0: how you communicate as well. I think that's really
1: absolutely.
0: And I think, you know, we've learned a lot on the journey as well, and I think that that you know, that's great, and I think we still need to do a lot of work with that as well, though, because there are women that
1: can't
0: speak up, and gosh, you know, we did speak up, but not everybody has that voice to speak up, so we've still got a long way to go, haven't we?
1: Absolutely.
2: Does anybody know why different cultures have menopause early, then?
3: I think it's a biology thing. So
1: I think the dietary thing, that, you know, the difference in food that,
2: right,
1: that we eat,
2: so
1: it's what we consume.
2: Same in with men. Black men are more likely to get prostate cancer. But I never knew the reason why. Yeah?
0: I think it's your biology makeup, isn't it,
1: yeah,
0: really? And
1: right.
0: I think obviously there's a, I mean, with, you know, that's awful with prostate cancer as well. And that's, you know, we're doing our men's health event. I'm going to do another plug on the 19th of November. And that's one of the things that we'll be discussing.
2: Right.
0: But yeah, I don't think we should be scared to have these conversations either.
3: No.
0: You know, I think like, that, you know, we've all got, you know, am I going to say the wrong word? Am I going to do this? You've got London Greek Radio here. We need to be having those cultural conversations, and I think for sometimes, you know, people are scared to have those, and it's important. So.
2: Yeah, no, it's something that you hear and you think, why would that be? You know, because a human being's a human being.
0: Oh, well, hopefully when one of the other doctors will ask them, because we, you know, obviously we're not medical professionals, but we, you know, we will ask that question, because there might be some
1: reason. It's going to be an eye-opener day for everyone.
2: I'm thinking Saturday's not just a day for learning stuff.
0: Yeah.
2: It's a day to be pampered as well, isn't it?
0: There's going to be a lot of stuff there. It is a day to be pampered, and I think we've got massage, Rosin massage. Now that's a very different massage. A lot of people have a real strong effect with it, don't they? Some people cry.
3: Yeah.
0: It basically gets rid of all your negativity.
3: Mm-hmm.
0: I always have one, and I always find it, you know, really, really helpful. What other nice things have we got going on?
3: loads of lovely things. Well, actually, the Rosin method will be in the neurodiversity stage, which we mentioned earlier. But actually, you can use that space to sort of step away from the madness of pause, because it is such a fun day, and there's so many women that you want to talk to, that sometimes you do need to just...
0: And I have a question. I mean, obviously, I've got ADHD. Anna, who was just in before you, she's got ADHD. Within the Asian community, do you talk about ADHD?
1: As I said, we are becoming more and more aware of certain things.
0: Yeah.
1: They were really there, but we were not acknowledging them.
0: Yeah.
1: That we are.
0: Yeah.
1: And it was a taboo, like not discussing these things, you know. Even when I got heart attack, there were a sect of women who didn't want to talk about it.
3: Yeah.
1: Like, you know, or don't talk about that. I said, no, I'm trying to make people aware about my situation, where I went wrong, so that people know. But yes, there are these things not yet discussed, but now they're coming up and people are learning more. Even menopause was not a subject which was much talked about, and now I think everyone, especially the British Asians living here, they've made sure that, you know, they talk about it, and they talk openly in front of their families and everyone, and I think that's really
0: helpful. And I suppose it's different all over the world too, isn't it? Because some people say, like, the Japanese don't get any menopausal symptoms, but, you know, maybe they're living a different lifestyle to us.
3: There must be
0: a lot of it to do with lifestyle, don't you?
2: Yeah, food.
1: Food is another thing.
0: Sleep.
3: The Japanese, actually, there's a specific word for it, that midlife is actually a celebration. It's like a rebirth, so it's actually looked at very differently culturally than how we would look at it here.
2: Okay.
3: Sort of Western attitudes are very different, but there they treat it as like something to be respected, and that's why I think they also have a lot of respect for their elderly.
1: They say that you become more wiser when you're after midlife. You become more wiser, and people come to you.
0: I don't think you tolerate maybe the same things that you did previously. I know I don't.
1: Yes.
2: I mean,
1: I'm getting there.
0: That's a really good thing, Sonia, right?
2: that's true what you were saying just then about respecting and looking after your elders. A lot of we don't so much in the UK, do we?
0: But, so sure. I mean, I
2: know people that from different cultures really, you know, they grow up when they get to a certain age, that's their time where they have to provide for the elders.
0: And I think that's really important. I think that's missing in our community a lot, and I think we should. I mean, when I speak to people that you know, have been on the planet longer than I have, I really try and get everything I possibly can from them, because they've got more experience. But not everybody sees it like that.
2: And that's a really PC way of saying people that are older, people that have been on the planet a little bit long. That's a really good way of saying
0: it. I know.
2: It.
0: I just come on that
1: one. It feels nice.
2: That's a really nice. It's a nicer way of saying it, isn't it? I like that. I'm going to try and remember that. People that have been on the planet longer.
0: Yeah. Like yourself, Paul. Like yourself,
2: Thank
0: darling.
2: You very much. Yeah. All right, so I'm really looking forward to this Saturday. I mean, it's going
0: You're learning a lot. I hope the listeners are learning a lot as well, aren't they? But let's talk more about the magazine, okay, founder-wise. You know, what made you set it up?
1: So this was basically my gift to my daughter, who turned 18, and I wanted to give her a gift which is more meaningful. So I thought, why not give her a business rather than, you know, because at her age, at 18, I wanted to be an entrepreneur. So I just gave her this gift,
0: this
1: but then she ended up doing something else. I'm looking after the whole magazine and
0: like giving a puppy
1: response,
0: and looking after it.
1: But still, she owns the magazine, and she will eventually, you know, come into it. She's still studying, so I'm glad that I did that. And this was more of giving a financial independence to our girls.
0: Yeah, which
1: is
0: so
1: important. Yeah, because I didn't want her to get married and just be dependent on her partner or something like that. In that sense, just to own her own business. So that was the empowering thing that I wanted to do for my daughter. And then also there was a kind of intention to help female entrepreneurs who were, like, after post-COVID, there were a lot of females who went into their self-employment segment, and then they wanted some support. So that is how this digital medium started. So it's going really well.
2: Can I just ask, did you set that magazine up post-heart attack, after?
1: No, it was before, but
2: before
1: post-COVID. During COVID, actually.
2: During COVID.
1: COVID.
2: So you're sitting there thinking, oh, I need to do something. What can I do?
1: Not really. I was actually I'm an electrical engineer. I work for my husband, who has a double glazing business. I had a corporate life in Dubai earlier, but then we shifted to England, and then my husband started this business, double glazing. So we had, yes, officially, I'm a double glazer. I look after your windows and doors. Here I'm promoting my double glazing as well. But this is my passion project. This is truly, truly a passion project. Celestia Magazine is purely to support women. I also represent a charity. I'm Alliance International Club's member, so I look after the community as well. But yes, this is my passion project, and I'm doing an event actually after your 10th.
0: I'm going.
1: Which I think you all must come. Yeah. Pause Life team should come and celebrate. It's an Asian festival which is called Diwali, and we are doing in Madhus of Mayfair. It's a full night music and 3-course gourmet meal.
0: And to experience another culture will just be amazing.
1: Yeah, it is. And we are having a fashion walk also. A lot of designers are participating. Love it's going to be a fun day. So I think Pause Life team should come and join, and Delight team should also come. You're most welcome, and enjoy a party.
0: Thank you.
1: After party, after
3: your event. That'd be really interesting.
0: We'd love that.
2: I used to work at a radio station, and Lycra Radio were there in the same building.
1: Yeah, really well.
2: Yeah, you know,
0: I'm thinking
2: I had a lot of good friends there at Lycra Radio. Yes. Is it Lycra?
1: Lycra.
0: Not Lycra, that's what you're wearing.
2: I don't know where my mind was going. That's right. And it's the same as the mobile phone company, isn't it?
1: Yes, it is. Telecommunications, I think. Yeah,
2: I think they're still going, aren't they?
1: Oh, yes.
2: They're still running, I had a lot of good friends there. I've lost touch with them now. You've just brought all that back to me.
1: Yeah.
2: But that's how I knew about the event that you're talking about.
1: Oh, yeah. The Diwali event.
2: And Eid as well.
1: Eid.
2: They put up the lights in Leicester Square now for Eid, I think.
1: Yes, they do.
2: Beautiful lights.
0: So tell us a little bit more about Diwali. What's the celebration?
1: So Diwali is a Hindu festival. So essentially it's like about, there was, they call him Ram, and he was one of the, I would say their gods.
0: Yeah.
1: And he visited after an exile of 14 years, so he came back. So it's basically a celebration of truth over, I think, there's a story which I'm not really clear about. I'm sorry about that. It's been a long time. But yes, it's about victory of being the truth and the righteousness. So that is what they celebrate, of his comeback from the exile. That's what they do. And then there's a different culture. Like, I'm a Sikh, so I follow Sikhism. So in my culture, Diwali is celebrated as, again, the same ethos, like a victory of righteousness over the wrongdoings. So that's how it is.
4: That's cool.
2: Yeah. It's interesting.
3: That's really interesting. And I think it's really brave as well to actually do the magazine. I think there's a lot of women out there that have these ideas, but then never sort of have the bravery to go and to go and do them. So if there's any ladies listening,
0: inspiration.
3: This is
0: Sonia,
3: your sign.
1: Yeah. Yes, please.
3: To go and
0: this
3: do,
0: is your sign.
3: If you've got an idea.
2: Where do you get it? Where's the magazine?
1: So the magazine is digital, and you can go. Okay. It's called CelestiaMagazine.com if you want to go to my website, or else it's Celestia_magazine on Instagram, which is there. You will see a lot of stories and everything is there. So
2: do you have a team of people gathering all this news?
1: Absolutely.
2: You do.
1: So it's not a fashion magazine. It's more of an entrepreneur magazine, covering their journeys and everything. So we do interviews, we do highlight your products, your campaigns, if you're launching new in the country or any place. We are also in Dubai, so it's both the countries that we cover.
2: And
1: so
2: have you got her husband at the show doing double glazing?
0: No, we haven't quite done it. Her husband's more than welcome, and men are more than welcome. Do you know what? And we'll get a lot of men coming up. In fact, we've got a men's panel, which we haven't mentioned, have we?
3: No, and it's kindly sponsored by our men event. And it features James from the Midlife Mentors, Joe Warner from Colchester, so one of ours, and Professor Saeed Haq and Dr. Masood Haq. So you've really got that sort of mix of lived experience and medical understanding, which I think is really important.
1: My husband should join as well.
0: Yeah.
1: I always taunt him, you're also going through a menopause.
0: But it's true, we've been talking about that a lot, haven't we, on the station today about andropause and you know how it affects men. And it's hard, because especially when you see women, then we change, don't we? We sort of, you know, get to that point post-menopause where we don't need our bodies anymore to reproduce. So we've got this, and you know, women do tend to come into their own then, into this new rebirth, and men are sort of left behind a little bit. And that's why, you know, we need to get them out now. It's our next push.
2: So with men, it's called a midlife crisis, right?
0: Well, yeah, sometimes, because I think back in the day, you know, they, you know, used to go and buy a sports car and get a younger woman, didn't they? And now they can't afford to do that.
1: And also, they're not very self-expressive people, men, generally.
0: No.
1: It's females, we make a lot of noise, like, oh, this is happening, or the other thing is happening. Yeah. They are, like, quieter. They don't...
0: We've got community more than men, I think.
1: Yes, yeah.
0: Because, you know, men don't have as much community as they should, probably. You know, especially, you know, white British males that you maybe used to go to the pub, you know, that little avenue of pleasure's been shut off probably.
2: Yeah.
0: So, you know, like, there's lots of different things of how do you build a community again as well?
3: Yeah.
0: And that's what we're doing with the men's health event, is like, you know, building that community.
1: Essential.
0: It is equally important, and I've realised that. So come along to Paul's Life to see the men speak. And I was on a couple of groups actually, for the men's health event.
3: Oh, nice.
0: Okay. And they were saying, oh, do you know how difficult it is to live within my perimenopausal wife?
3: I
0: hear you, I've got you.
3: Yeah, well, actually last year I would say our male panel at Pause Live was one of the best attended. I think actually women were bringing their partners along, because there was something that they could relate to. So I think that's really important for us, for them to have that understanding of what's going on with the woman, but equally now to move the conversation so they have understanding of what's happening to them.
0: And men do need to feel heard, and I don't think they always feel heard when we're going through all of our problems. You know, they are last on the list, which it shouldn't always be like that, should it?
3: No, I mean, male suicide rates in the UK are the highest they've ever been. Like you said, prostate cancer, cardiovascular risk, you know, all these different things, but we're just not having the conversations early enough.
0: Yeah.
3: Like you said earlier, they wait until something goes drastically wrong. But we need to sort of move towards prevention.
0: I think men are about 10 years behind us when it comes to talking about things, don't you?
1: True, yeah.
0: And I think we what we need to do is speed that up a little bit.
3: Yeah, we all, like, we all now use the right terminology. We say periods,
0: vulva, vagina,
3: menopause. However, it's not really happening for the men.
0: No.
3: And I think that's where it needs to start, sort of education.
2: Yeah, I mean, so I've got to an age where I've been checked out with prostate and things like that.
3: Yeah, good.
2: And a lot of my friends, though, as, oh no, that's, is that where they do this?
0: Yeah. It's a real taboo, isn't it?
2: Yeah, and it's like, no, it's not a biggie, you know, it's not a big thing.
0: Yeah, yeah.
2: But, yeah.
0: We need to change the narratives, don't we?
2: Yeah,
0: I think we've done that with Women's Health to a degree.
2: I try and promote that. I say, look, you know, you should go and get checked. I mean, it doesn't take a lot to get checked.
0: Yeah.
2: And they're just sort of like, oh, yeah, no, it's not for me, that.
0: Yeah, you're right. That is the attitude, isn't it?
3: It very much is. Yeah. There's definitely sort of a stigma if you go and do it. And then also, I think men know, if they say, oh, yeah, I did get my prostate checked, they might get laughed at. By their friends.
0: Yeah, and we were talking about this earlier about that's how men have been sort of, I suppose, you know, pinned. Does that make sense?
3: Yeah,
0: like they've been
3: of,
0: like,
3: make
0: yeah,
3: fun of each other. Yeah. And actually,
2: but at your show where you said those guys were sitting there,
3: yes,
2: that, like, and I'm thinking that they've got the excuse, oh, I'm only here because I'm waiting for the wife. But really, they are interested in what's going on.
3: And do you know what's saying that? Once they see the men's talk, they actually do end up staying. So there's a lot to be learned for everyone, I think, and actually we encourage them to come along. We love them.
0: And if you can't get babysitters and things like that, children
3: bring,
0: are welcome.
3: Bring the children.
0: Animals, fine. Just get yourself to Paul's Live next Saturday.
2: Do you think in the future you'll do a mixed event rather than two separate? Or?
0: No.
3: I think there's just so much to cover.
0: Yeah.
2: Is there?
3: And they're very specific.
0: Yeah. I think they need their different, you know, different speakers.
3: Their moments.
0: And, I mean, we are thinking about taking it across the country, aren't we?
3: Yeah.
0: So that we can reach more people. And I think that maybe we would probably look at doing the road shows, sort of, you know, one day women's, one day men. We've got a lot of work to do at the moment.
2: Yeah.
0: We've got 4 days, 5 hours, and 22 minutes.
3: Only 10% of the tickets left.
0: Oh, 10%?
1: Oh, yeah.
0: Oh, 10%.
1: I'm manifesting that Bosley will go to different countries across the globe.
3: Oh,
1: to
3: you.
1: India, at least wherever Celestia is.
3: You'll be coming with us.
1: Yes. So, for Dubai, yes, certainly. And India, we are launching in India soon.
3: Oh, brilliant.
1: So, that's a big, big market in the sense,
0: of course,
1: like,
0: lots of women.
1: People,
0: yeah.
1: Yeah, a lot of people,
3: yeah,
1: a lot
3: very
1: of women.
3: Different sort of
1: and
3: attitudes.
1: It's demographically, I think it's a huge place, like, to be like North London, north of India and south of India.
3: Mm.
1: I think they need also.
0: Are they ready for us?
1: They are absolutely ready.
3: Oh, okay.
1: They are waiting for you. So, yeah.
3: Brilliant.
1: I'll set the platform for you, don't worry.
3: Oh, thank you.
0: Paul, did you have a song?
2: I'm going to play a song.
0: Oh, no,
2: I'm just,
0: think,
2: I'm
0: song?
2: Just thinking.
3: Yes.
2: Eleanor ought to just quickly say about the VIP tickets.
3: Oh, yes.
0: Oh, yeah.
2: Yeah, because we might have new people listening now.
3: Okay, no problem. So all you have to do is head to paulslive.com and you'll see on our homepage there's a lovely big green button in the corner. On here, you can just... It's for a single ticket, so £29.99 ticket.
2: Mm-hmm.
3: And then at the bottom of the confirmation page, it will have a space for any discount or promo codes. And it's VIP26, all capitals, no spaces. And then that will take off the cost of the ticket. And you can join us for free.
0: Yeah, and bring a friend. You don't have to. I mean, come on your own.
3: Yeah,
0: because you
3: absolutely.
0: Will be loved and supported.
3: We will take care of you.
2: Hold on a minute. If you bring a friend, can you get two VIP?
3: Yes.
2: Oh, you can do two.
3: Yeah, so but it's just got to be two single tickets.
2: Oh, right, okay.
3: So if you just add them on.
2: Yeah.
3: One at a time rather than
0: I'm getting the impression, Alina, there might have been some issues of people using said code.
3: I don't know what you're talking about. I think it's easiest if you just do it one by one and then you each get the ticket via your email.
0: Yeah. Right. And then you can book onto all the workshops and experience labs and meet the expert, which I think is going to be a really good one.
1: I'm so looking forward to have everything. I hope I can cover.
0: Unfortunately, we will all be working. We wish
3: we
0: could go to our own show, don't we?
3: We always say this. We wish we could experience it. But definitely bring a friend.
0: Thank you so much for coming in as well. It's been amazing.
1: Pleasure as well.
2: Thank you.
1: Thank you.
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0: Ayanna Lee and Housebroken. Well, it definitely is a takeover day, isn't it? A very different day to normal. We got Paul's live here. 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So if you want more details on any of these companies that we're partnershiping with, just go along to our website, which is allthewsdelightradio.com. 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Now, that was an interesting conversation we had earlier on. If you are thinking about fostering, we had a couple in here, Jane and Ken, who are doing it, and they get a lot out of it. 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It's over 80 young people stay with them in their time. Really rewarding for them. 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Just go along to the Paul's Live website, paulslive.com, click on the green banner as we were saying there, and work your way through it and get your VIP tickets. It really is going to be a great day, and they're going to be with us all day today. It's a 12-hour takeover, started this morning at 12 o'clock. Chris Forbes should be in at some point today as well. He'll take over the reins. In fact, actually, I'll give him a call and try and get him on air and find out where he is, because he's late. How long have I been here? I want overtime for this, you know. It's like I've been here for a while, I think. So it's going to continue. We'll be talking to more guests as we go through the day. It's going to be good.
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2: A failed asylum seeker has been jailed for life after trying to break into London's Israeli assembly to launch a knife attack. 34-year-old Abdullah Al-Badri was tackled by armed police after he jumped onto a fence at the embassy last year. The court heard he wanted to do exact revenge for the killing of children in Gaza. US bombers have withdrawn from RAF Fairford after there have reportedly been new threats against the base. Frankie Hairsine has more.
3: That's right, the reasoning has not been given specifically, but it is reported there have been new threats against the base in Gloucestershire. However, one official who remains anonymous said this new information was part of the same threat warnings 3 weeks ago, with more details released in the past 24 hours. It follows an alleged terror plot in which six people have been arrested over and since bailed.
2: Downing Street has said, though, that the base is safe and secure. Hampshire police have this afternoon confirmed 12 people were arrested following a protest last night. It happened in Gosport over people brought ashore by the Coast Guard. Offences included the assault of a police officer. Andrew Mountbatten-Windsor is taking Thames Valley Police to court over the search warrants that led to his arrest. The former Duke was arrested earlier this year on suspicion of misconduct in public office. It's over allegations he shared sensitive information with Jeffrey Epstein. He's now been granted permission to challenge whether police acted lawfully on the searches. Andrew has always denied any wrongdoing. The Conservatives will unveil their economic policies today, with Kemi Badenoch warning that radical measures could be necessary. Plans to make homes more energy efficient, to scrap the Environment Agency, and to make paying tax simpler will be floated by the Shadow Chancellor, Andrew Griffith.
4: Conservatives are going to make the tough choices, always lay out our workings to show how those can be paid for, but get to a position where we've got a simpler tax system for everybody.
2: And Bournemouth's Alex Scott has withdrawn from the England squad. It's over a thigh problem, which could see the midfielder out for up to 2 months. He made his full debut over the weekend in the historic 7-0 win over Croatia. That's the latest. From Radio News Hub, I'm Matthew Dudley.
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2: Winds will be easing in the north and rain moving into the more central parts of the UK. Clear spells in the south with fog patches forming. Turning chilly overnight with lows of 10 degrees Celsius.
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0: I've forgotten how many hours I've been here, actually. Probably about four. Into the fourth hour, then. And Chris Forbes will be along very soon, I'm hoping. In fact, actually, I've got him on the phone now. Are you there, Chris?
1: Mate, I'm here.
0: There.
1: You're doing such a good job. Yeah, you're good till midnight. You might as well carry on.
0: I didn't sign up for that, honestly. I didn't. So you're on your way here, are you?
1: I'm on my way here. I've stopped off at the, let's just say there's a little reception for the Paws Live crew, and I'm eating the food.
0: Oh.
1: I'm not far away.
0: Oh, okay.
1: Just in case you're wondering. Oh. Yeah. But you're doing such a good job. I mean, everybody knows so much more about Paws Live now than they did, you know, as of 9 o'clock this morning. But so, you're a true Terry Wogan in there, interviewing people.
0: Very good. But you are on your way. I'm just checking, you know what I mean? Because
1: that's all you called for. You don't really want to know how I am, because where are you, Forbes? Is that what it is?
0: Yeah, I wanted to know, because it feels like a long time, because Ian got fed up with it and said, here, come grab the seat. And I hadn't even got a sandwich in my mush, you know. I was trying to sort of look to see where the food was, and Ian smelt the food and decided that he wanted to come out the jump seat and push me in it. So,
1: I'm a gatherer. That's what we call it. Yeah,
0: that's it. And then, go on.
1: So ETA, what's the time now? It's 15:09.
0: Yep.
1: ETA about half an hour. Is that enough?
0: Oh yeah, that's fine. That's fine.
1: Perfect.
0: Yeah, that's perfect.
1: Perfect.
0: Yeah.
1: We'll have a chat.
0: All right, I'll see you then.
1: All right, buddy. See you later.
0: Thank you very much. There you go. Chris Forbes is on his way. That's good news, isn't it? That is good news for me, anyway. Randy Crawford and Secret Combination on Delight Radio. It is a Monday afternoon.

0: Randy Crawford and Secret Combination. Thing is, I was leaning over your shoulder when you put it in and I've memorised it. Sorry, you'll have to change it. 12 minutes past three on a Monday afternoon. Delight Radio playing you the music you want to hear. So if you want to chat about anything to do with anything, really, mainly to do with Paul's life, though, if there are any questions you want to ask about it, you can call in. We'll put you on the air if you want to chat with me. 020-78-55-55-55. That's on WhatsApp, OK? So you phone on WhatsApp, 020-78-55-55-55. So it won't sort of cost you money other than Wi-Fi. You know, so you've probably got free Wi-Fi. Well, it's not free, is it? I mean, you know what I mean. It's on your phone anyway. So, yeah, give us a call. 020 78 55 55 55. If you want to come on air, we'll have a little chat about it. And you can ask anything about Paul's Live, anything. Tell me what you're up to today.
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Bird featuring Jesse Wagner and Carry On. Well, we are carrying on. All quiet on the Western Front at the moment. Everybody's out of the studio, but it is Paul's Live Takeover Day. They're around, so they'll be back again in a little while to have a little chat. If there's anything you want to talk about, any of the subjects we've spoken about, like fostering or even the Paul's Live event that's going to be happening Saturday, if you need information on how to get there, where it is, give us a call. You can do on 020 78 55 55 55. If you are listening from outside the UK, plus 44 in the beginning of that, we'll give you a nice little chat. We'll look after you. Lisa Shaw, So Much Time. That's how it feels, like I've been here for so much time.

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0: Lewis Edwards and Wonder on Delight Radio on a Monday afternoon. And we got a full studio again. Charlotte is back with us. And,
1: I bet they're sick of me.
0: No, of course not. And we got Chris. Chris is with us.
2: Hi, how are we doing?
0: Let's find out about Chris.
2: Yes. Good stuff. So I'm here because of Charlotte. Charlotte's doing the UK's largest women's health event. So I'm going to be exhibiting there. I have a business. It's called Get Over It. So Get Over It is a hangover prevention product, essentially. And it also helps women with hot flush when they have menopause. So it allows your body to clear out the toxins while you're drinking by elevating your glutathione levels. So
0: wow.
2: Very much needed.
1: Yeah.
2: Very much needed. Maybe tonight. Let's see. It is a Monday, but...
1: Hey-ho.
0: How did you stumble across that?
2: Yeah, so I used to build health set businesses at Chelsea Football Club. I was building specifically a supplement range used by the first team players and aimed at youth sports teams. So I did all of the core research behind that, and I was working with a top sports scientist, and I learned about absorption technology. And at the same time, I was 32 years old, started getting really terrible hangovers.
1: At 32?
2: At 32, yeah,
3: I'm 24.
2: Yeah.
3: I get the shakes. I'm out of work for like
1: you
3: 3 days.
1: You need those, girl.
2: Yeah, I mean, Charlotte, you said that you struggle with wine specifically, so you don't drink wine.
1: Yeah.
2: I mean, I used to drink everything under the sun, so you're pretty bad hangovers.
1: I think the thing is, it does change as you get older what you can drink. Mm. But if 32 is the line now, God help us all.
2: Well, that's why I came up with the solution.
1: It's all about solutions, isn't it?
2: Exactly.
1: Definitely with Paul Zive, and I think anything that can support so you take 2 tablets, is that correct?
2: So it's capsules. So the powder is inside.
1: Yeah.
2: So like the USP of the product is the technology behind it. So we have liposomal technology, which essentially on a cellular level creates like a cell membrane barrier around the core ingredient. So you might not know, but a lot of supplements that you take, they'll just get completely destroyed by your stomach acid. Right. So this protects it from your stomach acid, so it's not processed in your stomach, goes into your bloodstream, allows you to have high levels of glutathione, which is like, it's known as your body's master antioxidant. So it has a ton of different benefits, like anti-aging benefits as well.
1: Well, you look great. Oh, considering you're 42.
0: I want one.
2: I've got plenty in my bag
1: here, so we've got some.
2: Prepared.
1: And and then what do you take, 2 capsules before?
2: So you take one capsule,
1: one capsule.
2: With your first drink. So this is also why it helps with hot flush as well, because you don't want your body to be processing all the...
1: That was one of the
3: alcohol redness is a real thing.
1: Oh my gosh, that was one of my worst symptoms. I literally would just go bright red all of a sudden and then
3: really
1: start sweating.
3: Flush.
1: And that was just literally on drink one. So it stops that. Wow.
2: Yeah. So it helps with vasodilation and oxidative stress on your body. So that's why you have it with your first drink specifically. Yeah. And then that gives you elevated glutathione levels while you're drinking. And then when you go to bed, basically. So after your last drink. So then it carries on processing.
1: So you need to leave it by the bedside cabinet with all your HRT that you need to take.
2: Well, we've got them in those little sachets and they're resealable as well.
1: So
2: it's super easy.
1: So it's going really well though, isn't it?
2: Yeah, going really well. Raising money at the moment, so putting out term sheets to investors this week. So
1: that must be
2: it's a big crunch week. It's been bootstrapped by me. Used to live in Spain, sold my apartment out there in December to fund my first run of product. Haven't had a marketing budget up to this point, so that's why I'm taking on investment. But
1: he's been doing a lot of networking, haven't you?
2: Lots of networking.
1: And do you know what? It shows you that you meet the right people.
3: Oh, well,
1: I think it's all about networking when you start a business.
3: Yeah.
1: I think it's really important, isn't it? And not to waste your time, because when I started my business, I would go to all the business networking events and do like pitches and things like that. And you meet some really interesting people, and I think it's really important to do that, especially when you're looking for investors, I suppose.
2: Yeah,
1: as well,
2: absolutely.
1: Yeah.
2: I mean, I know you through Goldie, who you had earlier today.
1: Yeah,
2: so,
1: Anna, who came in earlier.
0: Oh, Anna,
2: So met her at Cocktails in the City.
1: She loves cocktails, that one.
2: Yeah, and we just got on really well. Like, immediately we were like, okay, you have ADHD. Let's drink too much and have some fun.
1: So, and you've done some wonderful intros, which some of those brands are going to actually be at the Paul's Eye. We've got the Happy Hormone Bowl.
2: But
1: we were just talking cocktails, weren't we? So
2: that would be super cool. Got the two female founders from Mezcal Reina. So that's exciting.
1: I couldn't say that earlier, so Chris had taken my team.
2: Oh, there we go. Mezcal Reina, shout out.
1: Mezcal Reina,
2: Suzanne and Paulina.
1: Do you know what? We've always had a drinks sponsor because, you know, being from Essex, we always want to bring the fun with everything we do. And anyone that's a light radio team will tell you, it is a lot of fun. You don't have to drink because a lot of people do give up drinking when they get to a certain, age. And also younger people aren't drinking. You've got, you know, sober bars opening up all over the place.
3: Yeah, it's a very big wellness shift.
1: Yeah, not for me. But for some people, there is a shift. And I think what you've got is a solution to a hangover. Now, I've heard from all the people that I've been speaking to that it really works. And from what you said, it's very science-based, which I think's really...
3: important.
1: There's so much supplementation on the market. This will bring me on to menno washing. Now, have you heard of that, Paul?
0: No, menno washing.
1: No, it's not the baths or taps again.
0: I was going to say that. Yeah. Come back to the bath again.
1: Menno washing is very much about... obviously, people have seen that, you know, there's money to be made in
3: women's health.
1: Yeah, in women's health. Mm. And I know that's not why you set up your product at all. But we've seen deodorants that are supposed to help with hot flushes. You look at the ingredients, it's just a man's deodorant.
3: And they often mark up the price significantly. Oh, yeah. It's also known as like pink tax.
1: Yeah.
3: So you know, a razor for a man is £3. A razor for a woman is £8.
0: Right.
3: So,
0: right.
3: You know, and it's very...
1: Who's hairier? Oh, well, I don't know. Let's not start that debate.
3: But very, very much... in the menopause space, I mean, it's just crazy.
1: And I think with supplementation as well, you've got to be really careful. I mean, we have a lot of people contact us and we look at the product itself and think, is there evidence base behind it? You know, what's the
3: absorption rate?
1: And that's it, that's what I'm looking for.
3: The dosage, is it actually going to make a difference?
1: Because I am my target audience and I have so many products that I brought when I was going through perimenopause that are literally, I mean, I've left them in this big drawer to remind myself that, you know, and we're quite vulnerable when we're going through perimenopause as well.
3: Desperate.
1: We're desperate, all right. We're really desperate. we are desperate because we will try anything for though, you know, hair loss, whatever that might be. And I think it's really important that we have the right brands there. Mm. And we do say, look, you need to do your research. All we can do is look at what we've been given.
3: 100%.
1: But I think people don't do their homework. They go into, you know, a high street shop and they buy something. And because it's got a tick or something like that on it, you know, that says... Yeah.
3: Or it says the word menopause.
1: Yeah, that is going to work.
0: Yeah.
1: But it doesn't mean it's going to work. And it's quite sad, really. But I think we'll have it with men's health soon as well. Yeah. I think we'll have an andropause.
3: I already see a lot of products.
1: Andro washing, there you go.
3: Hair loss shampoo, but there's no actual active ingredient in it that can help hair loss, like minoxidil or something.
0: So on that, it's funny that you should mention that, because they do like men's shampoo, and then obviously they target towards, I'm thinking of the company Alpine.
1: I don't know if you're allowed to mention brands, Paul.
0: There are others available. But what's the difference between that shampoo and
1: again, do your research. I mean, we live in a world where we can do our research and we can.
3: So it's it's a blessing and a curse, isn't it?
1: It is
3: in some ways.
1: But there's been some big reports out over the last 2 weeks about supplements, and some of the very expensive ones.
2: Yeah.
1: Basically, they're saying the £400 mark. You might as well not bother, and that's quite frightening, isn't it? That someone's got £400 to spend on supplements.
3: Especially in this sort of climate, you know, you can't afford to be buying every single one.
1: No.
3: So if you are going to buy something, make sure you know, you really
1: try it. I mean, I think the thing about our event is you do get a goodie bag. It has got some wonderful products in it that you can try. I think that's really important. And do you know what would be really good? I'm just thinking out loud here. Next Saturday... Why don't we? Because we know the girls that are going to have a drink at our event.
3: I can see them in my head.
1: Yeah, they're the ladies that have grabbed their friends, maybe, and, you know, and come along. and they are going to stay all day. They're going to get loads of education, loads of fun, but yeah, they're also going to have
3: 1 o'clock.
1: Yeah, at 1 o'clock they'll be drinking.
2: Yeah.
1: So maybe when they're queuing, we can ask them, would they like try one, and we can speak to them about the experiences.
2: Yeah, absolutely. And I've got these. Because you said, like, lots of ladies are going to be buying their
1: silly
2: Christmas
1: season.
2: Presents.
1: So I've got these, my God, I love this!
2: 10-pack silly season boxes.
1: Oh, we always use the word silly season, don't we?
2: Yeah, it literally is silly season. So there'll be 10 sachets in that.
1: Oh, every Christmas party is going to need that. Oh, my God, those Christmas parties. You know when you have, like, 2 weeks off and you regret everything? Yeah.
3: Well, do you know what? That's actually another thing that I see a lot of our women talk about that I also suffer with, is the worst anxiety the next day.
1: Anxiety? Yeah. Oh, that's a good word, isn't it?
3: I get absolutely, like, I can't leave my bed, I can't look at my phone, I'm scared about what I've done, who I've messaged, and it's like, a lot of women particularly get it really badly the day after. I just feel awful.
1: The dread, the fear.
3: Fear of what have I done.
1: Do you know what? I've got a really good advice for you. What I do is just say, well, that was Louise. You create another person.
3: An alias.
1: Yeah, an alias. And you go, well, that was Louise. I had nothing to do with that. So, sorry, she upset you.
2: Yeah,
1: shit
2: for blame.
1: Louise loves the tequila.
2: Back to what you were saying about, like, trust with supplements. I think, so one thing that I've done, I spent 3.5 years developing this product until it actually worked, and the technology, the absorption technology was at the
1: point
2: where
1: we've got visions of you with, like, your test tube lab coats
2: drinking too much on the weekends.
1: I tested it on myself and my friends
2: my poor friends, because it didn't work for 3.5 years. But we do 100% money get back guarantee. So, like, for example, that's with amazing. These silly season boxes, I'm gonna wait for a week to ship them after the show to give people a chance to actually take it, and then if it doesn't work for them, we'll just refund the money. Makes no difference. I want people to be repeat customers and lifetime, like,
1: if all supplement
2: have the benefits.
1: I know,
3: that's such a great ethos, especially
2: no questions asked, by the way. They keep the product. Just good,
1: that's
2: experience.
1: Well, that, if it works, that, I mean,
3: you know,
1: surely
3: that's what Paul's Live is really good at. I was saying this to another brand the other day. She was like, actually, she was in the really early stages of her product. And I was like, well, you just need to be at Paws then. That is the best place to get real opinions.
1: Feedback.
3: Feedback, because the women will be very honest with you. You know, we'll also contribute our own opinion. And I think that's what they were really interested in, getting honest feedback from real women.
1: And I think the thing is, we've got House of Hormones at the event, and they, what they do is they verify products, so they'd be really good for you to talk to.
2: Absolutely.
1: Yeah, because what they do is get everyone to try it,
3: like,
1: and then get the feedback. So you've got to really believe in your product.
2: 100%. I mean, I sold my house.
1: That's how much he believes in.
3: That's a Dragon's Den story.
1: Have you been on? Yeah.
2: No.
1: Have you been on Dragon's Den yet?
2: I think they've ripped me to shreds.
1: No, they would.
2: Well, because they always say, "Do not sell your house," and I was like,
3: That's the first thing you did.
1: Maybe
3: I'll
1: don't mention it.
3: They were like, "Where'd you live?"
0: That would be good exposure, wouldn't it? Dragon's Den.
3: A lot of like young founders go on.
1: Yeah, and even if you don't get it through, I still think that
3: it's
1: you get a really good business from it. Don't
2: no,
1: you?
2: I'd like to at some point.
1: I wonder if they ring anyone back and say, "Look, I did really want you, but I didn't want to say in front of my friends."
0: Wow, that's good. I like the box. I like the stars.
2: Thank
0: on the
2: you.
0: Side. And inside it says, "For those who don't believe in taking it easy."
1: That's me.
3: That is so good.
0: Yeah, it's really good. And so you take one as you're having your first beer or beverage. And then one at the end of the night.
2: That's it.
1: Paul,
0: you wake up okay.
2: Yeah.
3: Well, actually, sometimes now I'm actually afraid to drink because of the it sounds ridiculous. But if I say I drink on a Saturday, I'm like, I can't drink too much because then I waste my whole Sunday in bed, like tossing and turning.
2: That's it.
3: Like sweating out. And then I'm back at work on Monday. So then I'm just like, I've wasted that day.
2: That's the whole thing. Like the wellness aspect. I mean, I'm a former personal trainer, like, obviously
1: we can
2: working
1: tell.
2: Sports and everything.
1: guns. Am I allowed to say that?
2: keep it coming. No, so it's about not waiting your next day as well. But I will caveat that with, if you stay up all night, it will not cure tiredness.
1: No, of course not.
2: But that's down to you.
1: Can't remember the last time I stayed up all night, but if you've still got it in you, guys, stay up all night.
2: October 10th.
1: I know. Oh, do you know what? I'm really excited about having you there, and I think the fact that we've got We've got quite a few men coming along as well, so you won't, because that's what the guys said, didn't they? They were like, oh, you know, will we be okay, because, you know, being men and everything. And I'm like, look, the Delight Radio team will be down there in full force.
3: Oh, yeah, hula hooping and all.
1: Yeah, so I think if you're a man, come along.
2: We're going to love it.
1: Yeah, you're going to have a really good time.
3: Yeah, well, actually, one of our other exhibitors messaged me and asked if her husband could come. I said, absolutely. She said, he's a bit of a, he's got in touch with his feminine side recently.
1: Good.
3: And I was like, no, honestly, it's really interesting. And you, like, no matter who you are, you will learn something.
1: Yeah, of course you will. Yeah.
3: You know, and even to be around, I said this to another exhibitor the other day, even to be around other brands can be really inspiring.
1: So yeah, talk to the whole day is inspiring.
3: To talk to each other, see what they're doing.
1: Do you know what I said at the beginning of the year? I said, it's all about the collaboration, you know?
2: Yeah.
1: And I think having those partners, you know, it's difficult times out there, and it's difficult times to launch a product. It's difficult times to...
3: There's so many new brands at the moment.
1: And how do you stand out?
3: No, I can't keep up. When I go through Instagram, it's like new supplement, new skincare, new
2: It's all trends, it's all marketing.
3: Yeah, and it very much has wellness shifted.
1: Yeah.
3: Especially for younger people, even but like myself.
1: People are still enjoying themselves and having a drink. There's
3: no, 100%. It definitely sells.
1: We have to live in Britain in 2026, don't we?
2: And I think on another note, like from a male perspective, I think if you want to have a good relationship with your partner, then it's important to understand what they're going through.
1: Like, what, when they drink wine?
2: when they drink wine.
1: They've gone mad.
3: She
1: seems to have lost the plot.
2: just leave the room. Stop talking.
1: Leave it to me.
2: Just listen.
1: Like, please don't drink wine when you come out with me.
2: But from hormones and...
1: No, it is really important.
3: It's very true.
1: And most men really want to help. Never forget, I did a men's health event last year, and it was at a private members club. It was a really good event. Some of the doctors did it with me, and one of the husbands went, I've got a question, how much is it going to cost to get this one sorted out? And I said, unfortunately, we can't like just throw money at her. He was like, because she's really struggling. And he could tell how much he loved her.
2: Yeah.
1: And the fact that he'd come along to this, you know, evening. Mm. So it really is interesting seeing, that's why we're doing our men's health event, is because we know that there's a whole gap out there for midlife, not just, you know, women, men as well, that needs support, help, and we need to understand each other.
2: Absolutely.
1: You know, men should be men, women should be women. I really believe that. But I also believe that we should try and understand what that looks like and try and change some of those narratives, some of those conversations.
2: Yeah.
1: I think we're doing that today, don't you, Paul?
0: Mm.
2: Yeah.
0: I think
2: so. I
0: never knew anything like this existed.
1: There you go. He's blown away. You got your first customer in.
3: I really do.
0: I get bad hangovers. I don't drink because of it.
1: Oh, there you go.
2: You're a perfect customer. Here's a few sachets for you.
0: I'll take some.
2: Yeah.
0: I will report back and let you know.
2: Amazing.
0: This means I'm going to have to have a drink.
1: A drink,
2: Which.
1: We're not encouraging people to drink, and some of the drinks that we've got at Paul's Live are really, you know, clean drinks.
2: Yeah,
1: now let's talk about that, because I will tell you, I don't get hangovers generally, do I?
3: No, I remember the other day you got a rotten one.
1: This is really interesting. So I went to an event and drank lots of cheap red wine, and I was so poorly the next day, which is really unlike me.
3: Yeah.
1: I was shaking, I felt sick, I was sick, and I had to drive 3 hours from Birmingham to London, and my head was just like, you know what, it's going to fall off.
2: Yeah.
1: I wish,
2: so
1: why is it that, you know, certain, like, why would a cheap wine cause that hangover? Is it to do with the sulfate?
2: I think it's the sulfate. Yeah.
1: I'm really testing you now, aren't I think you need to answer that one better next time, all right?
2: Just avoid drinking really cheap, terrible alcohol.
3: It's full of all like fillers and stuff as well.
0: Because I really suffered with wine, right? And I like wine.
1: We sound like a bunch of winos in here, don't we?
0: I don't know if this is true. Somebody told me this.
1: Yeah.
3: Yeah.
0: There are obviously vegan wines.
1: Organic wines.
0: And this is where they've been, because other wines that aren't vegan have been strained with fish guts and things like that. And that's why. So somebody said, don't drink, just drink vegan wine, you'll never get But I don't know if that's necessarily true, but I have found out that most French and Italian wines, you don't get hangovers with.
1: Yeah, and I think that's the thing with the cheaper sort of wines.
3: Like mass-produced, like in the supermarket.
2: Yeah.
0: But beer, yes, I do, definitely.
3: I try to stick to clear.
2: Well, that's what you were saying. You drink tequila, mainly.
1: Yeah, oh, I love tequila.
2: So it's actually it's a really good synergy between the brands that we've got at Paul's Line.
1: Actually, I'm going to do hula hooping while drinking tequila at Paul's Line.
2: Love it.
1: Now, I will say, actually, guys, I've just had a call from HQ. I'm in HQ.
3: Paul's Life HQ.
1: Saying that a lot of the experience hubs are now fully booked. So if you guys want to try anything new, please get booked in when you book your VIP ticket. And you can book your VIP ticket by going to paulslive.com and pressing the big green button, go for full price, and then at the end it will ask you, have you got a code? And you go, yes, I've got a code, VIP26.
3: Yeah.
1: Did I get that right, Lena? Because she usually does it.
3: Yeah, all caps, no spaces.
1: Oh, yet to have your tools,
2: amazing.
1: Well, who fancies a tequila now? Come on, let's go.
2: Let's go. Yeah, I'll just get it out of my bag.
3: Wait, sorry, I don't think we mentioned the actual name of the brand.
2: Oh, yeah, can I shout it out?
3: Yeah.
2: Yeah, so if you want to try my product, it
3: where
2: is
3: can I get it?
2: 100% money back guarantee. As well, you don't need to send my product back.
3: It's amazing.
2: You will love it. So it's getoverit.life is the website. So getoverit.life, and getoverit.life is the handle on Instagram as well.
1: Oh, I like
2: so,
1: that. Yeah. Dot life. We're now not, nice not dot com. We're dot life.
3: Have you got TikTok? Yeah.
2: I'd launch you on TikTok imminently this month. Yeah. TikTok, Amazon. So that's where the investors come in, marketing plan.
3: That would be so good to Amazon that to your house. If you had a sudden plan, just Amazon some get over it.
1: Oh, yeah.
0: That's a good idea.
1: Yeah. Love that.
0: Yeah, because it'd come through.
1: Yeah.
0: Right, thanks, Chris.
2: Thank you so much.
0: Yeah, I will try this.
1: It's a little bit of a different subject as well, isn't it?
3: Yeah.
1: We've talked finances today. Yeah. We've talked hangovers. We've talked about our wine problem.
0: All right.
1: Let's get some music on.
0: I'm going to go back to the music, but yeah, that was really interesting, and we'll give you a mention again a little bit later.
2: I love
0: these flashy stars on the side of your box.
2: They're cool. They're very
3: attention
2: good.
3: To
2: bit
3: detail.
2: Early for Christmas, but
1: never too early for Christmas. That's my goal.
0: Yeah.
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1: The US insists the RAF Fairford bomber withdrawal is not linked to a security alert. Six men have been arrested over the past week in connection with a suspected plot targeting the airbase, which had been hosting US bombers involved in strikes against Iran. The Pentagon confirmed that the aircraft that were stationed at the base had been redeployed to their home stations. Downing Street have declined to comment on the withdrawal, but say the RAF Fairford is safe. Conservative leader Kemi Badenoch says radical measures could be necessary at the next election. She's released an almost 100-page document at her party's conference, warning living standards have stalled and there's too much regulation. Shadow Chancellor Andrew Griffiths will unveil their economic policies.
2: So there's too many disincentives, cliff edges in our overly complicated tax system. The situation where a couple would face losing potentially all of their childcare support as one or other of them earned more than a particular level is just one of a number of imperfections in the tax system.
1: 12 people have been arrested after an anti-migrant protest in Gosport last night. Hampshire police say around 350 people were involved after a group of migrants were brought ashore. The force say the suspects include 11 men and one woman. Next, Scottish First Minister John Swinney has defended himself against allegations he misled Holyrood. It follows claims he made about the recently announced plans to reform the triple lock on pensions in the UK. It was a Scottish Tory leader, Russell Findlay, who made the accusation, but Swinney believes he has nothing to explain.
3: Scottish pensioners were led to believe there was a triple lock going to be in place, and that gave them legitimate expectations about the level of their pension. They're going to lose out on that.
1: And a new James Bond novel is in the works. Historian Dan Jones has been commissioned to write it, celebrating the National Year of Reading. That's the latest from Radio News Hub. I'm Lucy Gorman-Lane.
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1: Winds easing and rain moving into central parts of the UK. Clear spells in the south with fog patches forming. Turning chilly with a low of 10 degrees Celsius.
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1: Well, let's get into some Earth, Wind & Fire then.
0: Earth, Wind & Fire it is. that didn't go right. That didn't go right, did it, boys? It's Ian Williams back with you, and I've also got with me, of course, Paul Saxon from the last few hours,
2: yes.
0: And Chris Forbes has joined us.
1: Yay, Forbes, and that for Forbesy. Yeah.
0: Absolutely. So, Paul, marathon session there. It's hard work. Yeah. It's hard work. Yeah. People don't realise, don't they, what an hard job we're doing.
2: Well,
0: eh?
2: The ladies sort of like, I opened my mic up.
3: Oh, there you go. Got
1: there you go. Yeah, that would be nice.
2: I opened the mic up and they just went off with it. So yeah, I didn't have to do good. Much. But
1: Charlie's Angels, that's what we call Saxon's Angels.
2: It was really good.
0: Saxon's Angels,
1: mate. Eating out of palm of your hand, they were.
2: I've learnt a lot today.
0: There's definitely something in that, yeah.
1: There is.
0: All joking aside, it's been a fascinating day with the experts that have come in.
1: Yeah.
0: And Charlotte's going to come in with me in a bit. I'm getting her doing a bit of co-hosting.
2: Oh, okay.
0: I'm not doing all the work.
2: No.
1: has she got any more creams, or have you used them all?
0: I think I used them all up, to be honest, Chris. I've used them all. Sorry, lads. But Chris, you're busy getting ready for Saturday, aren't you? Which is why you've not been on air much today.
1: You know, can I just tell you two? This is actually true. So we did this last year, for those of you who weren't there. So we're in St Paul's in London on the 10th on Saturday. All day, I think we're on from 10 till 5, right? I'm going to have a roaming mic, apparently. We're going to be talking to people about, you know, the Paul's Live event. The thing that worried me is we then did the award show a couple of months later. And let's just say there were some very menopausal women who insisted on DJing. They insisted on getting me home. It was the... And so you can imagine getting a request from somebody who's a little bit stressed and you say, oh, no, I've not got that. What do you mean you've not got that? There was a bit of that. But no, I'm hoping it's going to be great. And obviously Charlotte's going to keep everybody nice and marshalled.
0: Yeah.
1: So looking forward to it on Saturday.
0: Yeah. Yeah, and last year, again, all joking aside, last year, you were amazing with the interviews that you did. Anybody and everybody came up, didn't they? Experts.
1: Cleaners.
0: Cleaners, celebrities.
1: Celebrities.
0: And you were just there, like, you know, fantastic.
1: I'm looking for Angela Rippon. I think she's going to be
0: Angela Rippon.
2: I asked about her. Yeah, apparently she did the splits and can't get up.
0: But Sunita's there, of course.
1: Yes.
0: And we spoke to her on, or Charlotte spoke to her on the phone. This morning.
1: Without Simon.
0: She's going to be out there. What did you say, sorry?
1: You said without Simon.
0: Without Simon, yes.
1: Without
0: and she might be listening, you know.
1: Yes, exactly.
0: And she's going to be there. So hopefully we can get to chat to her. And there are other celebrities as well whose names escape me at the moment.
1: Well, Dr. Hilary Jones.
0: Dr. Hilary, I believe. Yeah.
2: No, I asked about him. I don't think he's there.
1: They must know I'm coming.
0: Nadia Sawala Walla Walla. You know that actress.
2: What?
3: Oh, you made that up.
0: Yeah. No.
1: No, he didn't. Her name's not Sawala Walla Walla. It's not Sue Wallace.
2: You echoed at the end. I don't think
0: it was an echo, It's an echo. She's
2: I think
0: there.
2: You ended up the first Walla.
0: Yeah, hence why I need the cream.
1: Yes, exactly.
0: So,
1: spit, not swallow. Sorry. Carry on.
2: Hence why I need the cream.
0: Exactly. So, Paul, you coming back a bit later to do another little stint?
2: Yeah,
0: because we're here till 7, aren't
1: what
0: we?
1: A soldier, this guy.
0: I know. So, Paul's going for a bit of a breather.
1: Yep.
0: Chris is going to do yet more prep and other work that he's doing behind the scenes today.
1: Yep.
0: And all very important, getting the makeup done and the hair.
1: I'm ready for you.
0: Ready for Saturday. It's going to be brilliant. So, right, let us, thank you, lads. Let's crack on then and hear the rest of Wind and Fire.
1: 1 minute 30 left, and let's groove.
0: But it's the best 1 minute 30 of it.
1: The
0: first part of it is rubbish, to be honest.
2: It's overrated.
0: It's Delight Radio. And by the way, if you just joined us, you haven't lost the plot. We have. It is the Paul's Live takeover of Delight Radio through until 7 o'clock today.

That is Hannah Sopakua. I really struggle with that name, and I apologise, Hannah. And that is called All OK. Good song. 16 minutes past 4 o'clock. It's Delight Radio. We're glad to have your company, and we hope if you've been listening and you've been with us for all day or just part of the day, I hope you're enjoying this Paul's Live special that we're running through until 7 o'clock this evening. All building up, of course, to Paul's Live this coming Saturday, the 10th of October, down at St. Paul's there. And it's going to be brilliant. If you're coming down, come up and say hello to us at the Delight Radio area. And if you can't, then just join us on the radio. We'll be broadcasting live from there from 10 a.m. The event is from 9 to 5. We're broadcasting from 10. So one way or another, hopefully we'll see you there.

0: Let's Get With You Tonight. That was Mark Knight and Lucas Seto with that one. Music on the way shortly from Kilimanjaro and Ra and The Ascension with Stumble.
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6: 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The hunt

0: That's Kilimanjaro and all those other people that I mentioned before. And Stumble, if I mention them all again, waste too much time. Because my new co-host, Charlotte Boddy, is back in. and you've got yet more guests, Charlotte.
1: Co-host, I love that.
0: Yeah, co-host.
1: I
0: know. Co-host. We've rewritten your contract while you were downstairs.
1: Oh, thank you. And do you know what? It's been such a wonderful day, and it's gone so quickly.
0: Yeah, it's raced by.
1: Studio. Whoa. Yeah, I'm loving it. So I'm really delighted to have Dr. Shireen here.
0: It really is. Yeah. Do you know what I did? I'm a bit rusty because I only did 5 hours this morning, didn't I? And I forgot I forgot to put your mic up. So I apologise, but it's up now.
1: Can anyone hear me?
0: Yeah, you're all right.
1: Did
0: now.
1: You turn it off on purpose, Ian? Have you had enough of me?
0: No, not at all. Not at all, no. Yes, you've got Dr. Shireen.
1: Shireen, introduce yourself.
2: Hi, everyone. It's an absolute pleasure to be here today. My name is Dr. Shireen Lakhani. I'm a GP and aesthetic doctor based in Kent, and I have a special interest in women's and men's intimate health.
1: Erection section.
0: Yeah. Hey, are we past the watershed? We're all right. We are for radio. It's different to TV.
1: Do you know what though? I think we've had some really great conversations today, haven't we?
0: There's been some amazing people.
1: Yeah, and I think this is the one that we really need to have because we know working within the women's health sector. Just how difficult these symptoms can be. They can be really, debilitating for women. And we're talking about intimate health, vulvas and vaginas, and what happens when your hormones obviously aren't balanced and your estrogen levels are low. And you're gonna get that bit right, aren't you? Because I'm probably not. So I'm gonna put it over to you.
2: You're doing really well, Charlotte. Oh, I've taught you
0: so
2: well.
0: Far, so
1: I know.
0: Good.
1: Yeah. I'm looking at it going, is that I am right, aren't I?
2: No, but the thing is, it's one part of menopause that we really don't talk about enough. And people are more comfortable talking about hot flashes and night sweats, and even brain fog and anxiety and depression are getting more airplay now. But the one area that we still feel really hesitant to talk about is our intimate health symptoms. And genitourinary syndrome of menopause is what we call the collection of signs and symptoms that happen at that time. It's one of the areas of menopause that does not get better on its own with time, whereas you can get through the hot flashes with time. This will get progressively worse unless you treat it, so it's really important that we talk
1: and
2: about it.
1: And it's so difficult to gain access to treatment on the NHS, and getting the right information from your GP,
3: getting to the right person.
1: How do women navigate that?
2: The first thing to do is actually try and bring it up with your GP, because there is a really simple solution for it, and that is local vaginal estrogen. And it's readily available. It's safe for the vast majority of women out there. Even women with a previous history of breast cancer can take vaginal estrogen.
1: That's really, because people think they can't take anything, don't they?
2: No, that's not true. And the FDA have actually removed their black box warning from vaginal estrogen now.
1: Brilliant.
2: So a lot of women think, oh my God, HRT is going to give me breast cancer. But there is new research out now.
1: Yeah.
2: And if you are a breast cancer survivor and you're struggling with symptoms, talk to your doctor, talk to your oncologist.
1: Come to Paul's Dive as well. We've got the cancer stage.
2: So, don't sit there and suffer in silence. That's a key message. Yeah. And even if your GP turns around and says, actually, I'm not comfortable prescribing this for you, you can ask for a referral to a specialist.
1: Yeah.
2: And if for whatever reason hormone replacement isn't the right answer for you, there are other medications out there now.
1: Yeah, and I think that's the thing. I think, we hear it all the time, don't we? I don't want to take HRT because I'm really scared I'm going to get cancer. How do we change that narrative?
3: Well, I think it's the media as well. There's so much scaremongering. I think I read something the other day that Davina McCall has killed millions by endorsing HRT.
2: Sorry, Davina.
1: Davina, we love you.
3: Sorry.
2: That's not true.
3: Not from us, Davina. But a lot of it comes from the media and the sort of scaremongering around hormone therapies. And I think that's...
1: And also, I suppose, to a level of, as we know, we spoke about it earlier, that GPs only get 1 hour training.
3: Yeah.
1: You do need to see, when you go to the GP, you need to insist on seeing a women's health specialist, don't you?
2: Not all GP practices have them yet, but hopefully that is something that will change and become more widespread, that there should be at least one person.
4: No. Okay.
2: But
4: that's bad, isn't it?
2: What the aim is that there is at least one person in the surgery with specialist knowledge.
4: Yeah.
2: The thing I want to say about the media, and I've found this quite a lot, especially when I first started talking about menopause and HRT in the press, was every time there was an article, they would drag up the old studies, which have been debunked now.
4: Yeah.
2: So, but they still bring up those old studies time and time again, and I'm sure they did that in the article you read as well.
4: Yeah, and that study, just it wasn't even on menopausal women, was it?
2: It was
4: post-menopausal women, and so we've had to deal with that, and that was 2002, was it? Around that time.
2: Yeah, it was the early.
4: So if you think about it now, it's 20 years on, and you know it can help you so much. It can really balance your hormones. I'm a different person.
3: You're
4: being
3: a massive advocate for it.
4: I am, and I do think that. Why would you not want to help yourself so that some of those symptoms would be gone?
2: Yeah.
3: You know? And there's so many options as well. And if something doesn't work for you the first time, doesn't mean you can't.
4: And you do have to change it up, don't you, Trina?
3: Yeah.
4: Now, this is a conversation I wanted to have with you. So, obviously, you're not on the same HRT throughout the whole journey because, you know, Ian was saying that, you know, you didn't know that it lasted longer than a few months when you know. Well, it's something that you think, oh, we'll be over that, but it does, you know, years we can be in perimenopause,
2: absolutely.
4: Can't we?
2: I mean, perimenopause can start, the symptoms can start 10 to 15 years before you actually become menopausal, and the definition of menopause is 12 months without a period.
4: That's me, guys.
2: Oh my god. I was hoping it was me, but unfortunately the timer starts again.
4: There you go. Oh, that's awful when that happens.
2: I think I'd gone 9 months and I was sitting there thinking finish line's in sight, but no such luck. But we've got to remember that just because you're in your 30s doesn't mean it can't be perimenopause. I mean, menopause can happen early as well. Just because the average age in the UK is 51 doesn't mean every woman goes through it at 51. So if you're someone who becomes menopausal at 45, you could have had symptoms from 30 years onwards. So it really upsets me when I hear people saying, oh, I went to the doctor and they told me I was too young.
4: And the antidepressant thing, I mean, that we get fobbed off with that a lot, don't we? I know when I went, continuously for about, I think, five times I went to the doctors, and they kept saying, well, you know, probably antidepressants you need. So, you know, we've still got a long way to go, haven't we?
0: Can I say, that's staggering for me to hear that a lady can go to the doctor and the doctor says you're too young, because even I knew.
4: I just had someone message me this morning and say that a doctor has said that.
0: You can get it at a much, you know, at young ages.
2: Yeah,
0: really.
2: I had someone comment on my one of my TikTok posts that they're struggling and they went to the doctor and all their hormonal blood tests were normal.
4: Yeah.
2: It's like, that doesn't actually mean anything because you don't need to have abnormal hormone levels to diagnose perimenopause. It's a symptom based diagnosis,
4: so even when you're getting the blood test done at the doctors and they're coming back, it doesn't mean that you haven't got perimenopause or you're going through it, does it? And I think again, it's another myth, so we are really debunking all these myths today, aren't we? And also, like what I was asking you about the changing your HRT, you know, what works for one person, I always say PET. Now, I'm trying to get it out there, aren't I?
3: A bit like
4: Fetch in Mean Girls. PET,
2: progesterone, estrogen, testosterone.
4: Because for me, that's changed my life, and that's what I needed, and that's what I need.
2: Yeah, but it's individual for everyone. So some people in early perimenopause might not need estrogen.
4: Yeah, exactly.
2: They might just need a little bit of progesterone support because that's the first hormone that falls.
4: Yeah.
2: And your estrogen carries on fluctuating before it gradually declines. Yeah. And then testosterone is another one. Some women need testosterone, others don't. So it's really important to have an individualised menopause plan.
4: And it has been individualised, but I have been seeing you, Shrin. So that obviously really helps. But I'm saying it has changed of what I've needed, and I think that's really important.
2: And that's the other thing I wanted to say. Just because you've been put on something and it works doesn't mean that's the end of it, because things will change over time and it needs to be reviewed constantly.
4: Yeah. And what happens, I find, is a lot of women say, well, the doctor's given me this and I, you know, believe what the doctor said. I've got an estrogen patch or estrogen gel, whatever it is, and they're still having other symptoms, or maybe their symptoms are changing. So how do we get that in, you know, education out there as well? Like, just don't, you know your body.
3: Yeah, well, I think a big thing for us at PAWS is advocating for yourself and like learning, you know, what to show up with.
2: And actually that's a lot of my consultation as well. I'm teaching my patients to advocate for themselves when they see their GPs, because at the end of the day, I've got a private clinic, and I really don't believe women should have to go private for menopause care.
4: You're very good with that, though, aren't
2: so,
4: you?
2: So what I tend to do is, once I've stabilised them, as long as they're on licensed medication, I then try and pass the care on to their GPs as well.
4: Yeah,
0: that's good. So you put it back, where it should be being dealt with. Absolutely. First point
2: Why should women have to pay out their pockets for something that should be available to them?
4: We have come so far as well, because obviously with prescriptions, we only have to pay for one prescription now, women, for the year for our HRT. Mm.
0: Right.
4: But
0: that's
4: half the battle is getting a specialist that will know, you know, what you need to take.
0: Yeah.
4: And then. Yeah. You know, and then, you know, we need more Shireens. Yeah. We need more Dr. Shireens.
3: You definitely do.
2: Can you cope, Charlotte?
4: Oh, I think
2: I've got one
4: enough
2: for you.
0: I was going to ask you, Dr. Shireen, I say, obviously you're working in a kind of, well, in a way, I guess, a niche area, but not really. And I'm guessing that part of the problem is there's not nearly enough doctors doing what you do.
2: Unfortunately not. It is growing. So I spend a lot of time educating other doctors in the field as well. So hopefully more and more people will take on the mantle, because if you think how many women there are in the world, we need more people to specialise and to support these women.
0: Incredible, yeah. Okay, thank you so much for that. Sure, we'll have a bit more music and then we'll come back and chat a little bit more, shall we?
4: We're going to talk men's health next.
0: Oh, men's health next,
4: back to the men.
0: I'm loving these discussions today. I'll tell you, I'm learning tons. I really am. I might transfer to the medical profession myself, but maybe not.

0: That's Yoyami and Say Who? My Name. I know.
1: That's a tough one. I wouldn't be able to say that, girls, would I?
0: Yoyami?
1: Yoyami.
0: That's the best I could do.
1: It was a great tune, wasn't it?
0: I hope it's right. It was a tremendous tune. Right, now, you're switching to men's health for a little while, are you?
1: Yes, oh, we
0: yeah,
1: are.
0: Yeah. We're far less important,
1: so,
0: of course, but yeah.
1: Dr. Sheeran doesn't just look after vulvas and vaginas.
0: Right.
1: She also looks after penises. There you go.
0: Oh, there you go.
2: So
1: we said it on Delight Radio.
0: Yeah.
2: So part of my practice is treating men with erectile dysfunction or Peyronie's disease or lichen sclerosis, which are all conditions that affect their sexual health. So yeah. I offer treatments to help with those. I think the most popular one is the P-shot. So,
1: you heard of this one, Ian?
0: No, I can't say I have. But do tell me more.
2: So
0: I'll make notes.
1: P-shot.
2: It's a treatment that involves platelet-rich plasma, or PRP for short, and what that
1: but a lot
2: is,
1: of people might, yeah.
2: Give me a second. What that involves is taking the patient's blood, spinning it in a centrifuge to separate out and concentrate the platelets,
0: yeah,
2: and then injecting the platelets back into the area you want to treat. So
0: okay.
2: For
0: very scientific.
1: Yeah. Are you keeping up?
0: Yeah.
1: So yeah.
2: So for men, that is obviously into the penis, and what it does is it tricks the body into thinking you've had an injury in the area, so it goes into regeneration mode, and it heals any long-term damage that might be there. So it helps with erectile function, so stronger erections, better blood flow. It helps with sensitivity. For men with Peyronie's disease, which is when they can get a curvature in their penis, which can interfere with intercourse, it can help straighten the penis as well. And for the men with lichen sclerosis, it helps with that as well.
1: Wow. You're
3: amazing.
1: Everyone needs one.
3: No, it is.
2: Well, even if you don't have issues, it's a really good treatment to have once in a while to maintain.
1: And can you explain about LS? What is that?
2: Do we have a whole day?
1: Well, just give us a little bit of
0: a layman's summary.
1: Yeah.
2: So lichen sclerosis, or LS, is an inflammatory skin condition. It predominantly affects women, but it can affect men as well.
1: I didn't even know it affected men. That's what I'm really interested in.
2: Yeah, it's about 9-to-1 ratio women to men. So it mainly affects women, like a lot of autoimmune diseases do.
1: Yeah.
2: But there are men that suffer with it as well.
1: Gosh.
2: So it can cause splitting of the skin. It can cause scarring. It causes itching, burning, discomfort, and if you leave it untreated, there's about a 4% chance of it turning into cancer.
0: Oh gosh. And what brings that on?
2: There's not been enough research on it. With a lot of conditions that predominantly affect women, LS hasn't been researched enough.
0: Yeah.
2: It's believed to be autoimmune, but we don't know what causes it, what triggers it. There is a genetic component as well. If you've got a family member with it, you're more likely to have it, but that's not necessarily always the case. And it's something that can't be cured. So if you've been diagnosed with it, you have to manage it lifelong.
1: Mm. And how do you manage it?
2: So the mainstay of treatment on the NHS is with steroid.
1: Okay.
2: And it's really important if you have LS that you use your steroid regularly, even when you're not having symptoms, to try and keep yourself in remission. But in my clinic, we also offer cutting-edge treatments that are regenerative. So, for example, the P-shot for men.
1: Yeah, we know what that one is now, don't we?
2: The O-shot, which is the female equivalent of that. So, again, using PRP to regenerate the tissue. And then I also offer a treatment called radiofrequency microneedling, which is Morpheus 8V, which also helps restore the tissue health.
1: That's a brilliant treatment, though, isn't it?
2: It's fantastic.
1: I think the thing is, one of the reasons that we're on Delight Radio today is to educate of what solutions are out there for, you know, these debilitating symptoms that so many women and men, have. And I think we just need to be having these conversations because, we're always quite surprised when we do events and things of how many people come up to us after. They go, well, that's not me. I'm absolutely fine. And then people have come up and say, oh, do you have that doctor's details? Because actually that is me. But they don't want to talk about it in a group.
0: Yeah.
1: So we're talking about it. And I think that's really important.
2: And I think it is really important because a lot of my patients come to me and they think they're the only one suffering. and they're not. I see hundreds and hundreds of patients with these conditions all the time, so you're definitely not
1: alone. It's time, isn't it, with the men's health? Alina, she's very passionate about the men's health.
3: I am.
0: Are you, Alina?
1: Yeah.
0: Good for you.
1: No, I think, you know, reason being that we work so, you know, closely on the women's health, and we've done so much in the last 5 years. Turin's been there from the beginning as one of our cheerleaders, and she works on our other event with us. She helps us with our Menopause in Practice event, which is for healthcare professionals that look to treat, support their patients going through perimenopause. But Alina, tell us all about the men's health event.
3: Yes, so Men Optimising Health is on the 19th of November, which funnily enough...
1: is Movember.
3: It is Movember, and it also is International Men's Health Day, which we didn't know at the time.
0: Spooky.
3: I know, it's like it was meant to be.
0: Yeah.
3: And really, it's a day event for clinicians that are looking to treat their male patients. So we cover all sorts of symptoms, so like what Shireen's mentioned, hair loss, metabolic health, testing, all those fun things. And then the evening, 6 to 9 p.m., is for men. And it's really just going to be a relaxed evening to sort of open up the conversation, because the more we looked into women's health, the bigger we saw the gap was for men.
0: Yeah.
3: As we were saying earlier, male suicide rates, male cardiovascular risk, all of these things are really prevalent for the average man in the UK, but they're just not having the conversations early enough. Typically with men, they wait until something awful happens to them. They delay, delay.
0: Yeah.
3: Where what we're trying to do is sort of move away from that into prevention and giving them the education so that they know what to look for. So even things like prostate cancer, which there's been a few campaigns on, and things like that, but just overall, all of men's health, you know, getting that awareness and starting that conversation,
1: especially within that sort of over 40s age group, that, you know, they can feel quite lost. You know, they maybe don't want to go to the gym because they haven't quite got the figure that they used to have, or they're working really hard, and, you know, and again, like, we've had so many conversations today, like Sonia, who'd had a heart attack. You know, she's obviously, you know, in her late 40s. And that's, you know, that's just shocking.
3: Really,
1: and a lot of that was stress related. And I think, you know, living in Britain in 2026 is rather stressful.
2: Yeah, I just want to say one thing about the men's health side of things and prevention. What men don't realise is erectile dysfunction is actually an early indicator of cardiovascular disease.
1: Oh, yeah.
2: If you are suffering from ED and you're reasonably young, it is a really sensitive predictor of... cardiovascular disease.
1: Oh, I didn't know that. So there you go. Thank you. Because I think, again, we need to have these conversations so that we can let other people know.
3: Well, yeah, that's
1: what to look out for.
3: And again, it's still really taboo. Like we were saying earlier, with women's health, we have come on leaps and bounds. We're using the word vulva. We're using the word vagina. But the same just isn't happening in men's health. And sort of, if you do get, if you do go to the doctor and say, oh, I've had a prostate examination, you get laughed at by the boys. It's not taken very seriously.
0: Yeah.
3: You know, oh, I don't need to do that. I'm fine. But actually, you do need to...
0: We were talking about that this morning, Charlotte, weren't we?
1: Yeah.
0: About how it's, I don't know, culturally, peer pressure, generational, that us men folk, we don't tend to do that. But my sense is that it is getting better. I was going to ask you, Doctor, do you find that the men that are coming to see you about those kind of conditions are more...
2: informed.
0: Yeah, well, yeah, more informed, but more comfortable in opening up.
2: I think it's a yes and no, because I think we're in a bubble, so it's very easy for us to think that things are getting talked about more and that people are being more open about it. But you go outside of that little bubble and the education still isn't getting to where it needs to be. So I think we need to carry on shouting about it.
1: We
2: need
1: will.
2: Events like
1: pause
2: and the men's health event, just to educate people on what they can do to protect themselves.
3: A lot of these conditions, the more I look into them for men's health, a lot of them are genetic. And they'll say, well, my dad, you know, never said that until he was however old. Oh, yeah, I had that.
1: Yeah.
3: But actually, if you have those conversations in the family as well, that's really important. That's a whole nother side of it.
1: And I think also we're living in living in times, aren't we, where, you know, there's the role models out there for, say, younger men aren't particularly great.
3: Oh, gosh, no.
1: So we need to create, you know, we need to create those conversations and change the narrative.
3: Healthy conversations.
1: Yeah, and I think, you know, I had a couple of doctor friends who said, do you know what, I think I'm going to bring my teenage son along to the men's health event, just so that he can see those wonderful role models, because we've got a couple of celebrities that are going to be speaking about their experiences, but also, you know, generally just learning and having these role models to look up to about health.
3: Oh, it's so hard.
0: I'm
3: going
0: to have to excuse the pause there, because we've got to work our way up towards the news.
1: Okay.
0: So if you've got time, we can talk talk more after the news, absolutely. But for now, thank you very much, ladies.
1: Thank you.
0: We'll how about this? Cool in the Gang, Ladies Night.
1: Oh, yeah.

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5: This is Adia and Come On. That's going to take us to the news. And then we'll be back to talk with Charlotte, Dr. Sherin and Alina some more. You're with Delight Radio. 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
1: The US insists the RAF Fairford bomber withdrawal is not linked to a security alert. Matthew Dudley has more.
2: Six men had been arrested over the past week in connection with a suspected plot targeting the airbase. It had been hosting US bombers involved in strikes against Iran. The Pentagon has confirmed that the aircraft that were stationed there had been redeployed to their home stations. Downing Street have declined to comment on the withdrawal, but say that RAF Fairford is safe.
1: A failed asylum seeker has been jailed for life after trying to break into London's Israeli embassy to launch a knife attack. 34-year-old Abdullah Al-Badri was tackled by armed police after he jumped onto a fence at the embassy last year. The court heard he wanted to exact revenge for the killing of children in Gaza. 12 people have been arrested in Gosport after protesters gathered following reports of a small boat crossing. Hampshire police say around 350 people were involved last night after a group of migrants were brought ashore. Next, Jeremy Clarkson has appeared on stage at the Conservative Party conference, saying farmers are being attacked from every angle by rising costs.
3: Well, it's terrible, is the only way of describing it. We worked really hard all year. It was an absolute disaster on the farming side, but I mean, luckily we've got other projects going on now, but the farming is very, very difficult.
1: The presenter says it's been a terrible year for farming due to the hot weather, but says he's optimistic about the future. Elsewhere at the conference, Tory leader Kemi Badenoch warned that radical measures may be necessary in the party's new economic plans. And Taskmaster will have its first ever live show next year. Show host Greg Davis and his assistant Alex Hall will perform on stage at Manchester's AO Arena with surprise guests and the chance for members of the public to join in too. That's the latest from Radio News Hub. I'm Lucy Gorman-Lee.
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1: Winds easing and rain moving into central parts of the UK. Clear spells in the south with fog patches forming. Turning chilly with a low of 10 degrees Celsius.
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0: That's on the Delight Radio A-list, that one. That is Jared Lawson and Midas Touch. 8 minutes past five. We're into our final couple of hours of our Pause Live takeover. But I'm excited, Charlotte, to find out what we're going to talk about now.
1: Do you know what? I just need some matchsticks for the eyes. Early mornings, but we're gonna muster up some energy.
0: Absolutely,
1: here.
0: The final
1: like
0: burst.
1: Only the Pools Live team can.
0: Yeah,
2: absolutely.
0: So we've still got Dr. Sheeran with us. We've still got Alina.
2: We're here.
0: And what are we gonna discuss
1: well,
0: now?
1: We were gonna talk.
0: More importantly, what are you gonna discuss now?
1: We can get you involved in this one.
0: I'll chip in.
1: I think. Look, we were talking about symptoms earlier of perimenopause, and there's so many of them, isn't there? And some of the classic ones, which can be, you know, really hard on a woman, is losing your hair and your skin. I mean, your skin dries up, it's itchy. This is a new one for me, and I get every symptom. I'm sure someone up there gives me these symptoms, and I try and, you know, obviously have them for the listeners.
2: Yeah, I was going to say that. You experience every single one so that you know what we're all going through.
1: Exactly. Yeah. But this is a top tip. So my itchy skin, it's actually in the bottom of my ankles here, right? Mm. And when you itch it, if you put a cross through it, it stops you itching.
2: Oh, like a mosquito bite.
1: Yeah, like that. Like just a little X factor cross on it, and it stops it. But skin, hair. Let's talk that. We've got the doctor here. Let's talk to her about that.
0: Yeah, Dr. Sheeran. Here we go.
2: Yeah. So one of my most annoying symptoms is itchy ears.
1: Yes, that's a thing.
2: Oh my god! And I struggle to wear my AirPods now because having them in my ears, I just want to scratch my ears out. But it's part of the skin changes of perimenopause and menopause. And I mean, we often talk about estrogen, progesterone, testosterone as reproductive hormones, but actually that we've got receptors all over our body, and this is why there are so many symptoms in perimenopause. And our skin has estrogen receptors in it, and estrogen is responsible for collagen as well. So when we lose our estrogen, our collagen levels in our skin declines. It's less able to hold moisture, which is why you get the dryness. You get some changes in the nerve endings as well, which is why you get the itching and the burning sensations. So,
1: and you age 9.5 years in the first 6 months of perimenopause, a doctor told me. And I said, don't worry about that. I know that. Literally. It's tough, isn't it? I think, like, you don't think about the... I mean, the itchy ears is actually more common than you think. And do you know what? I love having these conversations, because me and Lisa Nash, who's one of our presenters as well, we actually met on another radio show that I won't mention.
0: And you did what?
1: And somebody rang the studio, one of the DJs, and said, I'm not coming in. They've got two girls talking about farting, and they're using menopause as an excuse. But again, that's another symptom. You know, that's not something that I used to do. It's all of a sudden, I'm full of air. You know, why don't they tell
2: you've
1: me these things?
2: You've always been full of hot air, Charlotte.
1: Well, on that aspect I have, but, you know, in flatulence, is that the right word?
2: Flatulence.
1: There you go. See, look, I knew I wouldn't get that one right either. But all I'm saying, again, is let's talk about those ones that we don't usually talk about. I think the itching, but the hair loss. Now, that was a really sad one for me.
2: Yeah.
1: And we know, working within the sector, that there are some great solutions out there, aren't there? And what can you get from the GP?
2: Well, first of all, I'd say you'd want to know why your hair's falling out, and you want to make sure there isn't an underlying medical condition that's causing it.
1: That's a really good point
2: as
1: well. Yeah.
2: Just because your hair's falling out doesn't automatically mean it's menopause.
1: No.
2: Just like with a lot of the other symptoms, you need to make sure you've got the correct diagnosis. So you need to have your iron levels checked, your thyroid levels checked, and vitamin D is really important for hair as well.
1: Okay. Getting the right, the right vitamin D, I suppose, that's the other thing, isn't it?
2: Absolutely. And then what happens with menopause is that your estrogen levels decline, and then you've got relative androgen excess. So your testosterone levels are not necessarily higher than they were, but they're higher in relation to your estrogen because you've lost that.
1: Yeah.
2: And that causes your hair follicles to shrink.
1: Oh, gosh.
2: And that leads to female pattern baldness.
1: Yeah. And then what happens with that is, I think that me personally, I got more stress the more it fell out. I mean, my Henry Hoover looked like it'd eaten a guinea pig. And the shower, my God, it was like a horror film, you know that one? She's all their hair comes out. The thing, the ring, whatever that one was called.
0: It's a calling Dinah Rod.
1: It was that bad. It was and
2: I had really severe hair loss a few years ago as well.
1: Yeah.
2: And it was literally like clumps of my hair in my hand and in the shower and all over the floor as well.
1: Oh my gosh.
2: Going on HRT definitely helped.
1: Yeah.
2: Mm. Sorting out my nutrition, making sure I was taking vitamin D.
1: Mm.
2: And I found a really good hair product.
1: Okay.
2: I'm not going to mention. It's one that worked for me. Might not work for everyone.
1: Mm. Well, I had exosomes and polynucleotides. And, that made a huge difference. Now, you're going to ask me what polynucleotides are. They are salmon sperm. Now, you heard it first here.
2: That's not strictly true.
1: I know it's not. There you go.
2: It's derived from either trout or salmon trout DNA.
1: Yeah, DNA.
2: So, and they get the DNA from.
1: We're like a salmon, aren't we? Apparently, our DNA is like a salmon.
2: Sort of.
1: I sounded like Jade Goodyear from Towie or something.
2: So what they do extract it from the testicles of the fish. These fish are not farmed for their.
1: I didn't know they even had testicles.
2: They're actually from the food. Food chain, so it's a byproduct of the food industry.
1: Well, it works.
2: Yeah, they get the salmon sperm and then they purify the DNA fragments.
1: Yeah.
2: So that is what polynucleotides are.
1: Yeah. It really works.
2: Yeah, but PRP also helps. So what we were talking about earlier with the P shot and O shot, PRP.
1: Ian's giving my head a really right good. Open thinking. I wonder if she's still got the fish stuff in.
0: I'm just thinking as the day's worn on. However, I'm in some kind of parallel universe right now. Salmon sperm in your head.
3: Well, you can use it obviously for the skin as well.
0: They leap, don't they, salmon?
1: Well, there you go.
0: You know, I'm just.
3: There's some connection.
0: Yeah.
3: There's something there.
1: There's all these weird, wonderful things, isn't there?
0: Joking aside, I was going to say, like, if a guy, if we lose our hair, often it's seen as like, you know, sort of wise old sort of fox or whatever. And, and people like Sean Connery and all that, because I know he wore a toupee, didn't he? But this is probably not the best example. But he's considered attractive by a lot of women.
1: Yeah.
0: But I would imagine as a guy that for women losing their hair, that's awful. Must be awful to, you know,
2: it's such a big part of your identity as a woman, isn't it?
0: Yeah.
2: But I mean, you've also just highlighted the different standards in aging when it comes to men and women as well.
1: Yeah. And I think so that, you know, I've noticed, ageism, and it's rife. There's no doubt about it.
0: Mm.
1: So you've also got sexism with a bit of ageism put in now.
0: Yeah, the whole lot.
1: I suppose that's another story, really, isn't it?
0: Well, it's like in the media, isn't it, where, you know, often they said, like, I mean, everybody in media has got a shelf life, we know that, but, like, it was often seen, and, countless examples of women that reach a certain age who are fantastic TV, radio presenters, whatever.
1: And Angela Rippon, though.
0: They get taken off air.
1: Poster girl at the moment.
3: She is.
0: You know, I mean, it's, you know, happily, it is changing a bit. But that was true, wasn't it? Whereas when men, newsreaders is a classic example.
1: Yeah.
0: Like men, you know, older male newsreaders are seen, you know, sort of, you know, as a much a respected figure and all this sort of thing. Yeah.
1: We won't go down that road.
0: Yeah, not all of them. But, I just cottoned on. But, but women, you know, often sort of, wrongly, obviously,
2: I think it's even worse now because there's so much judgment passed on women's appearances.
0: Yeah.
2: So it's like you're basically slandered if you do have treatments, you're slandered if you don't.
1: Yeah.
2: It's like, well, where do you go?
1: I mean, look at all the bad press Madonna's had recently. I think she looks brilliant for 68 and she should be able to wear what she wants. Mm. You know, she's Madonna, for God's sake. And you've got these influencers saying, you know, like, that she shouldn't be. Who makes these rules up?
0: Exactly, yeah.
1: You should be able to wear what you want, say what you want, even, you know, to a degree.
0: Within reason.
1: Purposely upsetting or hurting anyone else.
0: Yeah.
1: And, you know, and I think we've got to stop this, haven't we? We've got to stop this shaming on women. And it's other women.
2: I was about to say that. Yeah. It's usually other women doing it.
1: Shaming other women. And, you know, a lot of people talk the talk, especially in this market.
2: Oh,
1: they
2: 100%.
1: Certainly don't walk the walk. And, you know, you can feel the knife sometimes. Well, you know that, don't you?
3: And social media is the worst for it.
1: Yeah.
3: especially like as a woman, you're always comparing yourself or looking for the next thing. It's very trend driven, like,
1: but you can't keep up with the trends, can you?
2: But I have to say, that's one thing about being perimenopausal, you actually stop giving a toss about what people think.
1: I think that's great. And also,
4: it's,
1: I was saying earlier, you don't tolerate
2: definitely
1: fools, do
2: yeah.
1: you? You know, if you don't like someone, you don't have to hang around with them.
3: No.
1: Well, I think when I was younger, and especially being a school mum and all of those sort of things, you know, and when you're working, that's quite difficult, isn't it? You can't have
2: to please everyone.
1: Yeah, you can't have it all. And and you know, we talk about this, you know, mental load that we've all got, and you know, juggling those balls. You know, it can be really difficult, you know, being a woman. It still is, I think, you know, especially working women.
2: But this is why I think I did a post about it today, actually, on my socials, about friendships and how some friendships don't survive perimenopause.
1: That's a good point.
2: On the other side of things, you can really find your tribe,
1: some,
2: and I think
1: some
2: that's
1: of them
2: what
1: you don't want
2: done.
1: To some of you're like, do you know what, I've just about got headspace for my own, you know, my own stuff that's going on. I haven't 100%. Got time for yours.
2: And but this is why I think things like Pause are brilliant. Pause Live, because you go and find like-minded people, and you really build a community, and you find that support. And maybe some of your friends outside of the perimenopause circle don't understand.
1: But, and especially for the younger women that are going through it, that haven't got those friendship groups and things, they're gonna, you know, they're gonna meet the people. And I think you can come alone to Pause Alive. A lot of people do.
0: Yeah.
1: And I think that's really important. It's all about saying, oh, grab your girlfriends, have a wonderful day. Yes, please do. But also come alone. And I tell you what, we had a meet and greet last year, and as soon as people turned up, they felt welcome, and they feel part of something, because my team are the friendliest team you could ever meet. And I think that, you know, really makes a difference. If you're coming on alone, you will make friends. Lots of women have, and they come back every year.
3: We hear it all the time.
1: You know, we're a bit like Nanny McPhee. You might not need us all the time.
3: We're here for you.
0: But you're there if you don't. Let us play a bit more music, and we'll come back and chat some more, if that's okay. Excellent. This is Stephanie Mills right now on Delight Radio and Two Hearts.
1: We managed it.

0: the brilliant Stephanie Mills there, and a friend, and who isn't credited on my screen anyway. And that is Two Hearts, It's Still Like Radio, it's the Paul's Live Takeover until 7 o'clock this evening. Then we're back to usual programming. But Charlotte, what are we going with now? What do you think?
1: Do you know what? We've been having some great conversations, haven't we? But I think one of the things that I wanted to talk about is the post-menopause now. So, you know, after...
2: Well, actually, me now.
1: But we know there's some wonderful women that are going to be on the live stage that are going to be talking about living their best lives after menopause and what that looks like. And yes, we do see, you know, divorce. We do see us not tolerating maybe, you know, like you were just saying about friendship groups and things during perimenopause. But what we also see is, you know, a rebirth of women that really, you know, find themselves. It's the first time that they've have been in touch with themselves. And I sound a bit like spiritual, but people do get a bit spiritual, don't they?
2: It is. They sort of have that, you know.
1: Maybe I'll start taking up yoga as well.
0: Yeah.
2: Well, look, they get, you know, they change their careers.
1: Yeah, a lot of new...
2: A lot of the brands that we work with come out of that sort of other end where they want to do something else that they're really passionate about. The same with a lot of our Experience Hub ladies.
1: Our warriors.
2: Wellness warriors. And, yeah, a lot of women that we speak to see it as like a...
1: So, I'm going to ask you, okay, I'm taking up piano lessons at the moment. Obviously, I had them when I was younger. And Neen's, as we know, has taken up DJing. Is there anything that you would like? I mean, I suppose it's different being a doctor because you've got to constantly do that education. But what would you do for yourself if you could take up something new?
3: That's a tricky one because there's a lot of stuff I used to do that I don't do anymore. So I used to play the piano and I used to DJ back in the day as well.
1: DJ Shuri?
3: It's actually DJ Sassy Sam from the Pussycats.
0: Or club DJing, was it?
3: Yeah, so I used to DJ at some of the clubs.
0: Bit of the old, all that, yeah?
3: All of that, yeah. Used to get told off by the bouncers because I wouldn't turn it off at 3 o'clock.
1: Yeah, I love that.
3: And I'd be sitting there going, lock it. But I think one of the things I've started doing more recently is actually taking walks and just being out in nature.
1: I knew the dogs were going to get mentioned at some point. So Shireen has two beautiful dogs, don't you? And
3: someone told me I was going through my menopause era. But they have been absolutely brilliant for me for my mindfulness because actually work is stressful, having teenage girls and trying to balance everything and having aging parents and all of that does take its toll. So actually when I do go out with the dogs, it's just me time. Apart from when they're being gits and running off.
1: But I think it's so important, isn't it? And I think you're right with the... We're in a sort of a sandwich, aren't we? Of like, you know, elderly parents, you know, you might have younger children as well. Yeah. And you're going through all of these, you know, changes. Gosh, I mean, it is really a... you know, I'm not going to say the word, but it's a poop sandwich.
0: Thank you for...
1: I know, it's a poop sandwich. Peanut butter and jelly sandwich.
3: There is light at the end of the tunnel.
1: Yeah, there is. And that's what I'm saying. With the post-menopause, I think we've got a fantastic, you know, array of ladies that are going to be there that will really inspire. And I said to somebody the other day, she was really upset. She's having a really bad time. And I said, look, this isn't going to last forever. You know, you will get the help that you need and you know, hopefully, and times. So if there's anyone out there that's really struggling, go to paulslive.com, use that VIP code, VIP26, because you're not alone. And when you come along, you'll realise that you're not alone. And it actually, if you've already been through it and you think, oh, I fancy a good day out, this is a good day out.
2: Such a good day out.
1: Oh, there you go. Such a good

0: such a good day out.
1: It and is. If you don't need it, share it with someone who does, yeah. because there's yeah. probably a woman in your life who would benefit from this.
2: And
1: event.
2: Even for men, it's, yeah. it's a good day out as well.
1: Oh, you know, last year we had quite a lot of men there.
0: We did.
1: Yeah, which was really good because...
0: And if you're single, there's a lot of single women there. That's where I'd be looking to hang out.
1: Yeah, it's not menopause, it's cougar puberty.
2: Hey, that's genius.
0: Yeah, that's a good one.
2: That's genius.
1: I'm not taking credit for that. Yeah. I read it somewhere, but I really liked it.
0: I'm going to take credit for it.
2: Yeah, take it. Take
1: it. Copyright, Dr. Shirin.
0: Yeah, I love that. But you know what? We've all got, you know, we're all going through it. And when you come out that other end, it's a different picture to look at. Yeah. And I think that's really important. And we're talking about, you know, longevity this morning, weren't we, about living a better life. We're all living, longer. But what does that look like? Now, this leads me on, Shirin, to bones. Okay, we're going to talk about bones now.
2: Okay.
0: I didn't realise, actually, that us women are more likely to get a break than the men. And also that, our bone health. What is bone health? Yeah. You know, like, we don't think about these things when we're younger, do we?
1: No, but we've all got the images of the frail old woman who's hunched over from the spinal fractures and the bedridden from the hip fractures. So
0: it's
1: really important that we think about protecting our bones. As estrogen and testosterone decline, that does impact your bone density.
0: Yeah.
1: And there's things you can do from a young age to try and protect your future bone health. So things like impact exercise, getting good nutrition, also protecting your muscles as well. Mm. So eating plenty of protein, making sure you've got adequate vitamin D and calcium. And
0: yes, so calcium, we don't really hear that very often now. It used to be,
1: when
0: take calcium,
1: younger.
0: Yeah.
2: Milk.
0: Yeah.
2: That's what I was always told when I was little. Yeah. Drink milk and you have healthy bones as you get older. That's is that true?
1: It is true, but you also need the vitamin D alongside it.
2: Yeah.
0: Okay, so that's the combo that we're looking for. But we don't think about it. And I've noticed, and I'm sure, you know, I'm not the only person out there, man or woman, that as you're getting older, I mean, like the joint pain it's just...
1: Again, that's down to estrogen as well, because estrogen's anti-inflammatory.
0: Yeah.
1: And you've got estrogen receptors in your bones and your joints. Yeah.
2: Isn't that a lot to do with as well, not being active enough?
0: Well, probably.
2: Affects your joints and stuff.
0: I do strength training, don't I?
1: And I still
0: get the joint pains or cramp or whatever. I mean, God, it's just joys, isn't it? I will say, if any of the youngsters are listening, that when I say youngsters, anyone under 15, it really does creep up on you as well, doesn't it? Like, all of a sudden...
3: You're selling it.
0: I know. Yeah. But it does creep up on you. And you know what? Make the most of it.
2: Mm.
0: You know, while you've got it. Make the most of being able to, you know, do the things that you really want to do.
1: But also, start thinking about protecting your future health as well, because you want to plan for the woman you're going to be in 30 years' time.
0: That's you,
3: so
0: Alina.
3: As a young woman, how can I protect my future health? What are the things I need to be thinking about?
1: I've already mentioned some of it. So exercise, particularly strength training, nutrition, just also being aware of your symptoms and knowing what your normal is now, so that you can pick up when it changes. So
0: we did a fantastic campaign, actually, Ian. We did Know Your Normal. And this was for our Check Your Vulva campaign.
2: Mm.
0: Because obviously, you know, women don't check that, and you should be checking it, and you should be knowing what to look out for.
1: Yeah, and it's important to check when you're young so that you can actually identify what's normal for you.
2: Yeah.
1: So that when things change, you actually pick up on it.
2: Yeah.
0: And you did a lovely demonstration on live stage, and then Loose Women used said demonstration 3 days after.
2: So, did they?
0: Yeah, so we feel how no idea does about Loose Women.
3: Well, no, it is one of those things. I don't think even amongst my group of friends any of us would be like, oh yeah, I've checked my vulva.
0: I check it while it's young, because it might be, honestly, it's my, it doesn't look the same before and after.
3: Oh.
0: One of the things I wish I'd done, I remember my younger sister, she's 10 years younger than me, asking me, you know, is there any advice that you can give me, you know? And I said, take a picture of your bottom, because it won't look like that when you get to mine. And I think she was expecting me to be like really profound, but I was, no, I wish I'd taken a picture of my bottom.
1: That's the thing, though. We spend our youth thinking about all our imperfections and things, don't we? And then you look back and think, actually, I was all right.
0: Yeah, exactly. Yeah,
2: and we think our body is going to last for a lifetime.
0: And I think that's the thing, isn't it? Even when you are exercising and you're eating well and things, you're aging anyway. So, you know, our collagen goes, our skin goes, and all of those. Look, you know, I love being the age that I am because, you know, I'm lucky. You lose people along the way. You know, we're lucky every year that we get here, aren't we? And I think we've got to remember that. But all we're doing is trying to highlight, you know, and educate that there are solutions out there, and we do need to really, really think about, you know, at your age, what does that look? You know, what does that look like? You know, for looking after yourself, supplementation, things like that.
3: Yeah, definitely. And actually, I think a big one is like holistic care, and you know, stress, nervous system.
0: Not doom strolling at 3 o'clock
3: with my babe. Yes. But that's so true.
0: Have you grown out of that now, then?
3: No, I'm going through a phase.
0: Okay.
2: It's the stress.
0: It's just working with me.
3: But it's so true. Like looking, you know, doing things that you actually enjoy. I think it's so easy to get wrapped up in work, life, you know, all these other things. Like, how do we actually manage, you know, eating well, going to the gym, doing a full day of work, sleeping 8 hours?
0: We can't do it all.
3: Exactly. So I think being realistic.
0: And you were talking about this earlier, weren't you? Yeah. About saying that you're cutting down on certain things because of medical advice about diabetes. And I think but you've done a really good job of it because, you know, what you've done, but you can't do everything. You can't say, I'm not going to eat chocolate for the rest of my life, or I'm not going to drink, you know, alcohol for the rest of my life, if that's not for you. But I think we beat ourselves up, don't we, about not being able to do it.
1: You don't have to be perfect.
0: No.
1: At all.
0: No,
1: but just try and be a little bit consistent with things, but you don't have to get it 100% of the time.
2: Yeah, so. Medical people have told me, you know, it is all about, and I've heard it before as well, and it's all about balance.
0: Yeah.
2: So if you like chocolate or you like a cake, have a bit of chocolate, have a cake, but don't have like five a day.
0: It's as simple as that.
2: And do some exercise as well. of all the numbers I could have picked.
0: Oh, no.
2: And do, you know, and the balance includes, you know, doing exercise as well. So going walking
0: and stuff.
2: I think
0: dancing as well.
2: Like,
0: I mean, we're, you know, the music on Delight I absolutely love. And I think, you know, we love a dance, all of us, don't we? And I think we forget that as well. Like, you know, like do the things that you really love doing.
2: Things that enjoy, yeah.
3: And they won't feel like a chore.
0: Yeah.
3: Then.
0: And also, they've got so much more access. I mean, I do my mornings, I'm trying to keep in a routine, as we spoke about earlier. But YouTube, I've just found like a 15-minute like little workout, which is a dance workout, and he does all different ones. And for me, that really works, you know, because I'm like, right, okay, I'm going to do 15 minutes and I'm going to do that well. Knowing that the days, you know, that I can't go to the gym every day because I haven't got time or I haven't got the energy.
3: And you enjoy doing that, so you don't wake up and think, oh God, I've got to do that.
0: Yeah, and also, I even said to my, you know, 84-year-old mum, I said, she loves doing like classes, and she goes, I can't be doing with that sit, you know, that sit yoga. And I said, look on YouTube, because you'll probably find something that is a bit more, you know, you've got to find your thing, haven't you?
1: Yeah,
0: you've got to
1: enjoy what you do as well. There's no point putting yourself through a punishing routine and hating every minute of it.
2: Yeah, if you enjoy doing sports and stuff like that, you know, do those sports.
0: Yeah.
2: You know, because you'll enjoy them.
0: But you do change of what you can do, because, I mean, I can't do a spin class or, you know.
1: I don't think I ever could do a spin class.
0: But, you know, you can't do the same aerobic activity. You know, I'm now that person in the back, not doing the star jumps, doing the half star jumps. And you don't think you're going to get there. And you do. And I think we should play some music now.
2: Yeah, well, we're going to. Oh, my.
0: What's that, Ben? What's
2: up to
0: your flicker?
2: My computer's doing its own thing. I think somebody is working on it behind the scenes.
0: Oh,
3: don't forget
2: somebody
3: called
2: Tony J.
0: Are you filling in the gaps?
3: Yeah, I'm just letting everyone know, don't forget to head to pauselive.com.
0: See Dr. Shirin there.
3: You will see the fabulous Dr. Shirin. And Dr. Shirin will actually be talking about sleep.
0: Yeah.
3: As well.
1: So completely different from intimate health.
0: Yeah.
1: I am talking about intimate health as well. You just reminded me.
3: Yeah.
2: All right. Thank you for filling in there. Right. Well, my machine has calmed down now. So, oh no, it's gone again.
0: Oh my gosh.
2: I know, what's going on here? Right, we're gonna go into a break, and then we'll come back with music from the Bee Gees very, very soon.
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0: It's the Bee Gees, and you should be dancing. Is that true? Because that's good for us, right? So we should be dancing a little bit, shouldn't we?
1: Yes, especially if you enjoy it.
0: Absolutely, yeah. Absolutely.
2: Who doesn't enjoy dancing, though? I suppose you get a few people, don't you, that haven't got any rhythm or, you know? Most people, you know, dance.
1: Well, some people might not like to dance in public. But
2: that's what I mean, but
1: like
2: privately.
1: Having a boogie privately.
2: Yeah, private dancer. That's a song, isn't it?
0: Yeah.
2: So we're going to talk now about sleep. And we were just having some conversations off air. So I asked, why is it that men can fall asleep? Today on the train, all the men were snoring. All the women were trying to sort their lives out on their phones.
1: That's exactly why. Because women have so much more going on, don't they? It's a little bit of a generalisation, but sleep's complicated.
2: Do you not think most men can fall asleep? Can you fall asleep, Ian? Just like that?
0: No.
2: Oh, there you go.
0: No, I can't.
3: Oh. Debunked you right there. Okay, yeah.
0: Sorry to spoil your thunder.
1: Sleep's complicated.
2: It is so complicated.
0: I can't sleep on a train or in a car. Or earlier this year, I had a holiday in Canada and come back. It's always an overnight flight. And I couldn't. I've got relatives over there, so it's easier, right?
2: Yeah.
0: And I can't sleep on a plane overnight coming back all that sort of thing. Yeah.
2: Yeah.
0: But so maybe I'm in a minority as far as men are concerned.
3: I don't know a single person in my life that doesn't have some level of sleep issue.
2: Oh.
3: On the regular, not as in like really serious sleep issues, but when you come into the office, it's. Someone, shout out Flo, who's got sleep issues all the time. Yeah. Oh, people, like, everyone's...
2: She's got quite... I think she's got stress as well, hasn't she, from working late.
1: So this is what I was saying. Sleep is complicated. It's not just one factor.
2: I know.
1: So, our hormones mess us up around perimenopause, so sleep's one of the first things to go.
2: Yeah.
1: Because progesterone contributes to sleep. So when that declines, you start waking up in the morning. Also... losing your estrogen, you get the anxiety symptoms in the middle of the night. Yeah. Having things like alcohol can make that worse.
2: Yeah.
1: And I know for a fact that if I've had a drink, my night sweats are back that day.
2: Yeah. And you say that when you've had a drink, you don't sleep particularly
1: I don't sleep particularly well.
2: Yeah.
1: And you keep waking up, you might need to go to the
2: toilet. But then other people drink a bottle of red to go to sleep.
1: So I used to be
2: not
1: able
2: me,
1: to.
2: Not me, honestly, yeah. Gavin, it wasn't
1: this
2: me.
1: This is the thing, before perimenopause, I used to be able to drink and sleep, but it's since perimenopause that alcohol disturbs
2: my
1: sleep.
2: Oh, we've got something for that, haven't we? The get over year, we've got
3: shout out, get over it.
2: But yeah, sleep is a massive problem, and I think some people, they then try and function on no sleep.
3: Yeah.
2: For me, the idea would be to go and have a 3 o'clock nap.
3: Absolutely.
2: You know, like a power nap.
1: See, I can't do that. I can't nap during the day.
3: I'm a big advocate for napping.
2: Look how excited you got about naps. I've never seen a thing like
1: that. I tried that during university when we were studying for exams and doing all-nighters and then trying to have a power nap during the day to refresh myself. I've never been able to do that. But everyone's sleep patterns are different.
0: But in certain cultures, they do, like in Japan, they do it, don't they, routinely?
3: Yeah, it's part of the working day, actually.
0: Yeah.
3: They schedule that in, don't they?
1: And a lot of European countries as well, they have their
3: siesta.
2: Yeah, but do they actually have that anymore? Or is that just a thing?
1: I think in the more touristy parts.
2: Yeah.
1: Not touristy, but more rural parts.
2: Yeah. They go and have a lay down.
1: They go and have a lay down. Yeah. The shops close between 2 and 6 because it's too hot.
2: Yeah.
0: That's
2: look,
0: it.
2: I'm getting
3: really... we don't really have
2: you
3: that.
2: You can tell I'm tired. I'm like, a nap would be good.
0: Yeah.
2: But I think it's really difficult for sleep because if you don't get enough sleep, obviously
1: it affects
2: everything.
3: And sleep debt as well. Like,
2: it sort of snowballs
3: for me. Yeah. If I don't sleep well early in the week and I keep missing out, say really I want 7.5 hours and I keep getting 6.
2: It catches up on you, doesn't it?
3: And then by the end of the week I'm absolutely exhausted. And another thing that has impacted my sleep is having an Oura ring, and I don't know if there's many people out there that have a wearable. I've become hyper obsessed with my sleep score, which I don't know if you've seen with any of your patients.
1: I've seen that with quite a lot of people who wear wearables to track themselves, and you just become obsessed with the data. And actually you should just use that as a guide and not fixate on it. I think important things to remember is when you don't get sleep, it has a massive knock-on impact on other functions in your body. Yeah. So it will affect your mood, it affects your appetite.
2: Yeah, yeah.
1: And I definitely know that the days I crave McDonald's is when I've not had a good night's sleep.
2: At least she's honest. That's good, isn't it? So I think we've covered quite a lot here, haven't we? We've covered hair.
1: I just want to say one more thing about sleep.
2: Go on.
1: Devices. They're an absolute melatonin disruptor, so we need to put our devices away.
3: I'm so bad for it. The blue light.
2: Yeah.
3: I fall asleep.
2: To listen to a bit of YouTube, you know, like I just put some sleep stories on and things like that.
1: Yeah, but
2: and
1: just put the screen somewhere where you can't see it.
2: I know, but it automatically it turns itself off. But yeah, if I wake up, I'm then.
1: I mean, I don't practice what I preach. I fall asleep to detective dramas every night. So
2: you're saying, we're terrible, aren't we? See, look, all our secrets are coming out, guys.
0: I'm making notes, don't worry.
2: I know.
3: Not as we say, not as we do.
1: That was my mantra for my kids.
2: Yeah, and talking of kids, I think, we touched on it earlier, didn't we, about empty nest syndrome.
3: Yeah.
2: Something that I've not suffered with, but I know that, you know, people do. And I think, you know, again, it's a real transitional time, isn't it? For men and women, because all of a sudden you're then stuck. You know, with your partner.
0: You've got to talk to each other.
2: Yeah, you've got to talk to each other, haven't you?
1: And not about the kids.
2: Yeah. Again, you're not talking about the kids. You're going to talk about different things. So how do you navigate that? I think, you know, come into Paul's Eye. We've got a workshop there, haven't we?
3: Yes.
2: The midlife mentors that are doing it. And they're a wonderful couple. And I think that they're going to help you try and navigate and communicate with each other.
3: Yeah, you know what? The thing with James and Claire is that they get it. They are a married couple and they've been through this before. That's why they're doing what they do. So they relate and it's very normal, you know.
2: And if you really want to attend that one, we are fully booked, but I will make sure I get you in. So just DM us. And again, with any of the workshops, you know, endometriosis, PMDD, you're learning all these letters now, aren't you? PMSO.
3: ABCD.
2: Yeah, all 27 of them again.
0: There's too many. We've had a few kind of doctors in today, haven't we? And it always staggers me, our doctors remember all the names of all these things because, you know, all these conditions and medications, they're all like 50 letters long. It stuns me how you remember it all.
2: And talking of doctors and experts, we do have a Meet Your Expert. Now, this is new to Paul's Eye for this year, where you can go and sit and have a chat with a specialist and really get some advice on, you know, what route to go down. Because, as I say, it can be quite a lonely time and you can feel quite lost. And there's still spaces to book in because I don't think people realise that it was available.
3: And do you know what as well? Obviously, it's really nice to actually get in front of someone who gets it. Often a lot of the women that come to Paul's, they really have not had that chance before. Yeah. And these experts, they get it. I mean, we've got hair,
2: women's health,
3: hormones, metabolic health.
2: Mental health as well.
3: I think really take the opportunity to do that.
0: Yeah. So if someone's interested in doing that, they can do that through the website.
2: Yeah, paulslive.com.
0: Yeah,
2: and meet the expert. We did it again.
0: and book your slot. Ladies, thank you so much.
2: Thank you
0: for spending the last hour or so with me. Absolutely amazing chat.
2: We've loved it.
0: Brilliant.
2: Thank you.
0: Brilliant. Thank you.
2: For coming in.
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1: Andrew Mountbatten Windsor has reportedly been warned not to use the King's private money to fund his legal action against Thames Valley Police. The former Duke of York is launching a bid to quash search warrants leading to his arrest earlier this year. A private High Court hearing is set to take place on Thursday. Andrew has always denied any wrongdoing. Number 10 insists that RAF Fairford is safe after US bombers were withdrawn from the site. Matthew Dudley has more.
2: US Secretary of State Marco Rubio says he wouldn't link the departure of aircraft from the airbase to a recent suspected terror plot. Six men have been arrested over the past week in connection with the suspected plot targeting RAF Fairford. It had been hosting US bombers involved in strikes against Iran. The Pentagon have confirmed that the aircraft they were stationed at the base have been redeployed to their home stations, but stressed the US Air Force retained the ability to strike anywhere, anytime.
1: A man's been jailed for life after trying to break into London's Israeli embassy to launch a knife attack. Failed asylum seeker Abdullah Al-Bantri was tackled by armed police after he jumped onto a fence at the embassy in Kensington last year. The court heard he wanted to exact revenge for the killing of children in Gaza. 12 people have been arrested after an anti-migrant protest in Gosport last night. Hampshire police say around 350 people were involved after a group of migrants were brought ashore. The force say the suspects include 11 men and one woman. Next, Jeremy Clarkson has appeared on stage at the Conservative Party conference, saying it's been a terrible year for farming.
3: If you're an ordinary farmer, it's not just the weather, remember. It's the, as Charlie was saying, the attacks come from everywhere, whether it's Iran or Ukraine or taxes or energy costs, whatever it might be.
1: But the presenter says he's optimistic about the future. And a new James Bond novel is in the works. From Radio News Hub, I'm Lucy Gorman-Lee.
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1: Winds easing and rain moving into central parts of the UK. Clear spells in the south with fog patches forming. Turning chilly with a low of 10 degrees Celsius.
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a tune. That is Philip Lassiter on Delight Radio. That is called Shoes. It is currently 9 minutes past six, and I can't believe we're into our final hour of the Pause Live takeover of Delight Radio today, and what a day it's been. But there's still more to come between now and 7 o'clock, and then we're back to our usual programming after that. And very shortly, we shall be chatting again to Charlotte Boddy and also to Alina as well from Pause Live.

0: What an absolutely stunning version of that. That is
1: the
0: brilliant
1: that,
0: Randy
1: Ian.
0: Crawford.
1: I've never heard that one. I loved it.
0: Yeah, good.
1: Yeah.
0: Chris Forbes is in the studio.
2: No,
0: all right,
2: not,
0: Chris.
2: No, I'm just tech.
0: He's just tech. He's just tech.
3: I'd love
0: he's
3: to
0: not here at all.
3: In for my wit and repartee. Can you just switch the phone, please?
0: Yeah. When you,
4: we've got one of them in the
0: when you come down to Pause Live and we meet you on Saturday, and you'll see Chris in action, and it is a sight to behold in a good way.
3: Yeah, hopefully.
0: Yeah, of course.
1: Are you saving it all for Saturday?
3: I am. I've got some jokes. I've got some one-liners.
0: Yeah.
4: Oh, brilliant.
3: I'm not. And the thing is that men, maybe this is a serious question. Do you find, are men a bit too light-hearted about this whole thing? Do you think maybe?
1: No.
0: The says it all. It says it all, Chris, doesn't it?
4: I think we need it. Yeah. Life is very serious. The world is very serious.
3: It is
0: at the moment, more so than ever, I feel.
3: No, but maybe serious, maybe light-hearted is not the right word. Maybe too passive, you know what I mean?
1: Yeah. I think today's been eye opener for Ian.
4: Absolutely.
0: Oh.
3: You've never heard so many words.
1: I really learn a lot.
0: I'm gonna go home and learn what they all mean.
3: It's gonna
1: need some therapy after
4: all
1: this.
4: All the letters we've had.
0: Yes, my overriding memory of today, or one of them, will be the salmon sperm in Charlotte's hair.
3: Salmon.
1: It's not the only sperm. I'm not
0: going to
1: say it.
4: No, don't.
0: Yeah. I know. But what a day it has been, Charlotte, isn't it?
1: Yeah. So we're going to recap before we speak to the wonderful Sophia Cleverley. And Sophia will bring an energy that we really need right now.
0: We need it right now.
1: All of us, yeah. But we're just going to recap on what Paul's Live is about and why we're so passionate about it. It's a not-for-profit passion from the Health Assembly, which is the company that I founded, and it's an educational day, it's a fun day, but it's about women's health and it's about supporting the women in your life and what that looks like for. Do you want to add to that?
4: Yeah, absolutely. I mean, Pause Live, I can't believe we actually fit it all into one day. Props to us for that, because everyone says it's
1: props to that.
4: Everyone,
0: props. Yeah, say props.
3: Like props.
0: What does that mean in young people as well?
1: Yeah.
4: Okay, wrong
1: What's
4: station.
1: That's no, fine.
4: We're good
3: with it.
4: Yeah. Kudos to us.
1: Oh,
4: because everyone.
0: Kudos.
1: We know that one.
4: Everyone says it should be a 2-day event. But some of the things that we've managed to get into to this one day, I mean, first of all, we've got a beautiful new venue. It's really central, right next to St. Paul's Cathedral. So easy to get to.
0: Yeah.
1: St. Paul's Cathedral, though. Yeah.
4: Our next venue.
1: It's the only thing that was left standing in all the walls. Yeah. And it's just got that, it just makes you feel safe and at home.
0: I'm assuming the cathedral was already booked, was it?
1: Yeah.
4: Do you know what it was? Well, did you know they've just started doing dance music events in the cathedral?
0: I like the idea. I do like
1: Actually,
0: the idea
1: a lot of the churches
0: of a,
1: are doing
4: yeah,
1: events,
4: massive
0: grand halls. I like the idea of a Pause Live weekender.
4: Maybe
0: in the south of France. Maybe in the south of France next year.
4: Oh, well, we did mention the.
1: Didn't we do a cruise earlier?
4: Pause
1: didn't we
4: Ahoy?
1: Mention
0: a cruise?
4: Yeah. We did mention a cruise.
1: Yeah, what was it called? Mid Ahoy. Men Ahoy. That sounds wrong, doesn't it? You've got the Meet the Expert, so anyone that wants to meet an expert. Now, that also means if you've got endometriosis, and I'm not sure if you're aware, Ian, that is such a debilitating thing for women to have. And the actual diagnosis takes 10 years.
4: Yeah, on the NHS.
1: On the NHS, which
0: 10
1: is
0: years to diagnose?
4: Yeah, from your first appointment to diagnosis, it's now 10 years wait time,
1: and
4: which
1: we,
4: is shocking.
1: And if you look at that journey as well, of how many times people have to go to A&E because they're in pain, it's crazy, absolutely crazy. And I think Dr. Mahoney that was in earlier, she came up with a great statistic. She was saying that it actually, prevention costs £1 per person, and it costs £7, you know, if you're going to obviously not diagnose things as they're coming along. So, you know, endometriosis, that's a full workshop. Again, if you can't get into any of the workshops, just DM us. We'll find an extra chair for you.
4: Absolutely.
1: And then we've got the experience hubs, which are, I think, now the soundbath sold out.
4: The tapping.
1: The tapping, we're still not quite sure what that is.
4: The sleep one as well. There are some spaces left on things like hula hooping. And these are just
1: No, fun. Hold on. Ian and Paul are doing hula hooping.
4: Oh, sorry, never mind.
1: Yeah, don't worry about that. Yes. We don't worry. It's yeah. full now.
4: But these are just such
2: Chris will be doing
4: fun,
2: that,
4: like,
2: yeah.
4: fun things you can do that... It's actually for
1: also,
4: you.
1: Also, just oh look, Ian's doing the motions now. Yeah. Here we go. The boys are at
2: yeah,
1: it.
2: We're away now.
3: It's great for radio.
1: I was going to say that's it's right. early for that, but it's probably not. yeah. So, have I missed anything out?
4: Yes.
1: Do you know what I've missed out? Come on, guys.
0: We
1: get
0: need
1: those
0: that
1: VIP tickets.
0: VIP
1: we need,
0: tickets. Yeah.
4: Absolutely.
0: What was the code again for the VIP? So you go onto the website, which is paulslive.com, of course, as we know.
4: Yeah.
0: And when you come to the ticket section, you insert VIP26, was it?
4: Yeah. yeah.
0: And
4: all caps, it. No spaces.
3: All caps, no spaces.
0: Full caps, no spaces.
4: Yeah.
0: And you can get a ticket for free.
1: Yeah,
0: which
1: yeah.
0: is incredible,
4: and that includes the fabulous goodie bag that's worth over £100.
0: Oh yes, I was reading on the website about the goodie bag. I meant to ask you. Thanks for bringing that up. Yeah,
4: no
0: what,
4: problem.
0: What? Give us an example of a couple of goodies
4: so
0: that are in there.
4: We're really fortunate that the exhibitors that we work with are really giving, and they support the goodie bags for us. And we have some fabulous brands that are real solutions for symptoms at Paul's Live. We've got literally. Anything that you can think of, from functional mushrooms to skin.
1: They're brilliant, Chris. Yeah, you could do some of those.
3: Functional mushrooms.
1: Yeah.
3: They're all legal.
1: Right? Ian's had
4: yes,
1: some.
4: Absolutely.
1: Yeah,
4: of course
3: I mean, I can tell you.
0: Oh, yeah.
1: And also, we do
0: I
1: actually
0: have some
1: have
0: at lunchtime, don't
1: have,
0: I?
1: Yeah, we have cannabis there as well. So,
4: yeah, Medican. Yeah.
1: Medican.
3: So, yeah, bring your mic up
1: quite
3: now.
1: Interesting.
3: You mentioned cannabis. Yeah.
1: Do you know what? That's quite interesting as well, because... it really, like, obviously they're controlled.
3: Yeah.
1: It really helps women's symptoms with perimenopause and menopause, but they are very hard to... They don't like cannabis generally, you know, it's because they've got, like, a... It's just not their... It's just not their drug of choice,
3: yeah.
1: apparently.
4: No.
1: If that makes sense. It's,
4: yeah.
1: Yeah, it's really hard to... Because they just... It's not one of their things, you know? So,
0: yeah.
1: again, we'll get some education around that and what that looks like,
4: yeah.
1: Rather than scare people off. And then, obviously, Shireen's going to be speaking about intimate health.
4: Yeah, so we've got a fabulous...
0: Dr. Shireen.
1: Yeah,
0: what a wonderful,
4: we love her.
0: What a wonderful woman.
1: Yeah.
4: Yeah, so she's on our education stage, which is so symptom-led with all of our... We bring in experts from everywhere.
1: They're top experts in the UK.
4: Top experts in their specialists.
1: And they give up their time free of charge, and I think it's people like Sunita,
3: excellent.
1: You know, people like Cherry and Neen.
4: Absolutely.
1: That, you know, all of these women are women supporting other women, and we spoke
4: absolutely,
1: about that earlier.
4: Yeah.
1: It's so important, isn't it?
0: Mm.
4: We've also got the Fabulous Live stage, which always has so much going on, but a new feature this year, the Neurodiversity Safe Space, featuring your favourite Nadia
1: Sawala.
0: Yeah. Nadia Sawala Wala Wala. Yeah, yeah.
4: And the fabulous pharmacist Laura Dowling, and this is brand new for Paws, so it's really
0: mm-hmm.
4: exciting.
0: Mm-hmm.
4: We've
1: and
4: got
1: it's so important, isn't
4: yeah,
1: it?
4: Yeah, we've got a fabulous sponsor, and you'll be
1: Centrum.
4: Able. Yep, and you'll be able to talk about, you know, treatment, diagnosis, and also just want to say that this area is not exclusive for people that are diagnosed.
0: Yeah.
1: No, because you might just want
4: no.
1: to find out about it.
4: Yeah,
1: and I think it's really important to mention Dr. Azid
4: Rafi.
1: He is an amazing psychiatrist, and he's going to be speaking. He was supposed to be on the show today, and it was unfortunately
4: yeah.
1: everything went a bit wrong with that, so hopefully we can get him on the live
3: yeah,
1: stage.
3: We'll
1: yeah.
0: Yeah. Chris will interview him.
3: Yeah.
0: Because
1: yeah.
0: yeah. yeah. I reckon we should go, Chris. It sounded pretty good.
3: I think, yeah, she sold it to me.
0: Yeah,
1: you haven't got an excuse. We've
3: exactly.
1: got to come.
0: Yeah. We'll be there.
1: They're going to be there.
0: Yeah. I know. Yeah.
4: And actually,
0: we can't wait.
4: In the exhibition this year, we're bringing in some immersive experiences.
3: Ooh.
4: So,
1: mm.
4: where you can sit down actually.
0: I like
4: try
0: the way you, you shimmied
1: yeah,
0: your shoulders when you said that.
1: She's woken up. She's had a coffee.
0: Yeah, did you have one when you went downstairs?
1: Yeah, we had to.
0: Yeah.
1: We have a rule, no coffee after
4: I
1: 3
4: know.
1: O'clock.
4: It's
0: yeah.
4: really
1: yeah.
4: bad for you.
1: Ian knows all our sleep issues, doesn't he?
4: I
1: all
4: know.
1: All,
0: oh,
1: yeah,
0: I do,
1: all
0: yeah.
1: our hair issues. You got it all. You could be in like the new Agony Aunt of Daylight Radio.
4: Oh,
1: yeah.
0: Yeah, I prefer
1: yeah.
0: Agony
1: oh.
0: Uncle.
1: Oh,
0: but,
1: yeah, sorry.
0: Yeah.
3: I think Mama Williams.
0: But
3: is
0: you
3: right.
0: know, if the money's right.
1: You know. Ask Ian anything.
3: Exactly.
0: Ask Ian.
3: Yeah.
0: Ask Uncle Ian.
1: Right, so
0: he'll
1: should
0: sort
1: we,
0: you out.
1: Chris,
3: I'm waiting to
1: get
3: dial
1: Sophia.
3: The number. Yeah,
0: oh,
3: I thought Ian would play a song, then we could dial the
1: oh,
3: number.
1: Oh, that's
3: get
1: good enough.
3: On.
1: Yeah, let's play another
0: right.
1: song.
0: Well, we got a choice, Chris. Because
3: okay,
0: if I play a song now, we're then into some ads.
3: Oh, yeah. Do you want to play some ads?
0: So we do the ads
3: we
0: first,
3: do the
0: and
3: ads
0: then,
3: first.
0: Yeah, when we come out of them.
3: Perfect.
0: So here's a

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2: It is 6:30, and right now, on the phone line, we have got Sophia Cleverly. Good evening, Sophia.
3: Hey, good evening. How are you?
2: I'm very well, thank you. I'm going to hand you straight over
4: to me, Charlotte.
2: What's your name again? Yeah, Charlotte. I've only been working with her all day.
5: Yeah.
2: Charlotte is gonna have a proper chat with you now, Sophia.
4: What could we leave till the end? We need this positive energy.
6: Infectious.
4: Yeah, we know what you're like. Yeah. So we were we're really struggling the last half an hour. We're like, right, Sophia. Please come on.
3: I've been thinking of you. I've been thinking of you all day. But I haven't been able to listen because I've been in an NHS room, and I just thought it would be rude if I just had you guys on in the background.
2: Poor excuse.
4: Yeah, I started dancing around me.
2: Yeah.
4: But look,
3: you can't get the help these days.
4: Sophia is one of our biggest cheerleaders.
6: Absolutely.
4: She's been there from the beginning for 4 years. We've come a long way together. You're a menopause coach and mentor, aren't you, to many women? But you're also such a positive vibe for us. So tell everyone what you're going to be doing at Paul's Live, and why you've supported us, because we've lost a few on the way.
3: I can't remember, other than you invited me. I can't remember why I first came along, other than you invited me. And I thought, this sounds so brilliant, because in my line of work, both for the NHS and privately, it's always woman to woman. Mm. It's one to one. Mm. And at the time, I just thought that was just so incredible that all these women could come together and gain information around the menopause. So that's how it began. And when I arrived, I was just so taken aback by actually the scale and just the expertise. I was so moved that so many people were thinking so deeply about women's experience of perimenopause. And it might sound silly now with the oceans of information that we have daily on social media, etc., but to see it all physically in one room and to all be together in that one room, and it's not just women, it's men as well.
4: Wasn't that information out there, was there?
3: No.
4: There wasn't as much as we see
3: not
4: now.
3: Not as much.
4: Which can be a good
3: not
4: thing
3: as much.
4: And can be a bad thing.
6: Yes.
3: Yeah, I think the pendulum has swung. And and why I really appreciate Paul's now has kind of shifted a bit. And I feel like I've grown with you.
4: Yeah.
3: Because you are such huge, genuine cheerleaders for women and for expertise.
4: Mm.
3: That I feel that we all get the chance to grow together, and so it's also just so supportive as a space, as a business owner. It really looks at every single aspect of a woman, from your health to your social relationships to things that are very personal to you, like your sleep or your personal health. You can't get more than that. More private than that, but in a big room, what happens is you de-shame.
4: Yeah.
3: And it's just so, so
4: it's very powerful, isn't it?
3: It is.
4: The energy.
3: It is.
4: And you bring a lot of that energy,
3: don't
4: you?
3: The shift has been in really the quality of expertise that we have on there on stage.
4: Mm.
3: And in the workshops. It's not, there's a lot of information out there, but you are not going to get better, more expert people talking about these.
4: So much grey noise,
3: subject.
4: Isn't there, out there, at the moment? And I think that's really difficult, and also getting that information from your NHS. I mean, they're very lucky to have you where they've got you. And Dr. Shrim was on earlier, she was saying that she'll see people privately and then put them straight back into the NHS, but it shouldn't be like that anyway.
6: Yeah.
4: So, I mean, it is an opportunity to meet an expert there, isn't it? But it's also an opportunity to do an experience.
6: Ooh.
4: Now, come on, I'm going to ask you about journaling. Now, when I hear that word, it makes me go, like Lude says, a little bit. So this is writing down. The boys are looking at me and going, what is she talking about? So,
5: I've got no idea.
4: Okay, haven't you? So, well, Sophia, Ian's got no idea. Come on, let's fill him up.
3: Ian, perfect. So, do you know what, Ian? In my line of work, I would say I've worked for the NHS now for 2.5 years, and I work mainly with women, and that reflects the, you know, line of work that I do, but also the fact that guys aren't as good at speaking about their issues. Mm. And I think something like writing them down is really, really important to also, you know, for men and women alike. Mm. And it can help us also process positive emotions, which is what this year's journaling is actually all about. It's joyful journaling. So it's not just about getting down on paper your, you know, your deepest, darkest fears kind of, or dear diary type of things. It's journaling can help you really lock in what you want, what feels good, raise your vibration. And it might sound silly, but actually writing about it can really lock all of that in. It does something to your brain.
2: See,
3: we begin to look for those experiences out there in the world.
2: Yeah, I get that now. I genuinely thought, Charlotte, that you said journaling. What on earth is journaling?
4: Yeah. To be fair, we've been talking about so many strange things.
5: Journaling, right.
3: I have no idea.
5: Yeah. I see that now.
4: I wonder
5: Sophia.
4: How many men journal. I'm thinking younger men tend to journal, don't they? I mean, I'm sure.
3: There's Matthew
4: Bartlett,
3: McConaughey.
4: I bet he journals. Yeah.
3: I don't know if you know about Matthew McConaughey, but he does he talks a lot about journaling.
4: Oh, does he?
3: And mental health. Yeah, and mental health. So that's a little bonus for all of you. But you know, so.
4: Well, the important thing
3: about the journaling this year is that those spaces that you provide us with, there are spaces in the Experience Hub that is my favourite place to be, because one of the things that I've done in the two practices that I work here in the NHS is introduce community work and community workshops. Mm. And I had someone come in today who said, you know, they could only make it to one of four workshops, which I was thinking, oh, no, that's a shame. They didn't make it to all four of them. And this workshop was about writing and the power of words. And this person said, I literally have made so many changes because I no longer felt essentially weird and alone. I looked around the room and I thought, there are people around here just like me. You know, we're all struggling with different things. So being in a safe space, in a room with other people who are going through something similar, is in itself completely, really powerful and transformative. Mm. So having those breakaway rooms for those experiences, be it journaling or on sleep, I saw that you're having something on sleep, or, you know, I don't know, I think last year there was like a gong bath.
4: Yeah.
3: Hula hooping, you know, having those little private experiences.
4: She's amazing.
3: Yeah, Shakira. Yeah.
4: Shakira.
3: So cool. Yeah.
4: I think we're providing the journals, so you get a free journal. I think Ian's in.
3: Are you going to do it this year? Yay!
5: Oh, yeah, I'll take a journal. Yeah, no problem.
3: Fantastic. We'll send the boys some as well.
4: Yeah, exactly. But do you know what? I think it'll be, for me, as I say, it's a real turn-off journaling. And, I have brought the journal. I just haven't started filling it in. So that's a good step, right?
0: That's the hardest bit, isn't
3: well,
0: it? Actually,
3: well done.
0: It.
5: You've got over the first hurdle, Charlotte.
3: Can I just say something? I think when something has a fancy name, like journaling, I know what you mean. It's like,
4: I don't know if it's fancy, it's a bit poncy.
3: I'm not going to swear on the radio. Yeah, it's like a kind of exclusive club in Mayfair or something. Yeah. But it's like, actually, it's just writing shizzle down.
4: And maybe we shouldn't overthink it.
3: It rewires your brain.
4: Yeah.
3: And I always say to my NHS clients, like, if I said to them, do you journal, which is a trigger word, right?
4: Yeah.
3: So I just say, can you open your notes app? And I think, can you open your notes app? They're like, yeah. And can you just type a few things about what your day was like, what peed you off, what you enjoyed, what what you noticed today, and then I think I can do that. What your mood was like, you know, and just write something down for 2 minutes.
1: But isn't there the option, given this sort of your young, I don't know, maybe Gen A don't do it, but just speaking about it, I mean, you know, even recording it as a voice note, yeah. is that the same thing, the same
3: absolutely.
1: Benefit?
3: Absolutely.
1: Okay.
3: There is, I would say, getting something out of you is your self-expression, right?
4: Yeah.
3: And that's so important.
1: Right.
3: Having something witnessed, having how you feel witnessed as a whole different experience. And there is something then about writing, so literally picking up a pencil or a pen, and writing things down.
1: Yeah.
3: Your brain slows down. There's all these studies that your brain, something happens in your brain, your eye and your hand are coordinating with your brain to express something that you're writing down.
1: Right.
3: So it gives you a whole different experience. It gives you a chance to sink in with how you're thinking, what you're thinking, how you're feeling.
1: Right.
3: And it's a practice, right? So a self-reflection practice. But I would rather you picked up your phone and talked into it, or talked to the tree, or you know, your glass of water, or to your, you know, type something in your phone, then didn't do it at all.
4: Yeah. Okay. So Ian's really good. He's been doodling all day, haven't
2: you? I have. I've been jotting things down all day.
1: I think I must remember to pick up eggs. I think I was
3: We don't judge. If doodling helps you, that's also a different mode. This is like what it does to your brain. I always say to people, just notice, how did that feel for you?
1: Yeah.
3: How did that feel for you doing that?
4: Mm.
3: You know, and there are so many ways of doing it that it's a shame that a word can just become this kind of, you know, it's like you need to buy a Ferrari. It's not a Ferrari.
1: Yeah.
3: It's just like a vehicle. It's your Skoda that's going to get you into kind of processing your experience a little bit more.
4: We're all at the workshop.
2: Amazing
4: stuff. We're all going to start writing stuff down.
2: Come to the workshop.
3: There's also we make it fun.
4: Yeah.
3: So there are ways and ways of doing it, and my favorite way, as you probably know, is like noticing the fact that we have a body. You know, we have a body. A body that isn't just there to be looked at. Our bodies are there because they serve us, but also our mind and our body and our whole experience work together. So if we put some music on and dance and
4: which
3: feel good, which you love to, you've got music there, right?
2: I'm going to have to do in a moment.
3: Yeah, you put some music on and you move your body, things you start to notice, oh right, I've been feeling a bit tight in my hips, what's that about? Or you're really enjoying a song, you're really getting into it, that's getting your endorphins going. Then you can also, if you then wrote about that experience, that just locks it in, those glimmers become glows. So that's what we want more of, not doom scrolling.
4: Yes, Selena.
2: On that note, Sophia, thank you so much.
4: Thank you so much.
2: Sophia's there at the weekend, right?
4: Yes.
2: So come and talk to us on Delight at the weekend on Saturday. We'll see you then.
4: See you Saturday.
3: Will you be there?
2: We're all there. Yeah, we're there live.
3: Yeah, brilliant.
1: Excellent. Pencils in hand.
3: Thank you for having me.
2: Yeah, we'll see you then.
4: Absolute journals.
2: Absolute pleasure. Thank you for your time.
1: Thank
2: you. There she goes. That's Sophia Cleverly. Thank you.
3: Bye, guys.
2: Thank you. Bye bye.
4: Journaling. I'm sure it is.
2: Right then, whilst you're listening to Misha Rayleigh, Yussi Holm, and Coco Bono and Skyline, I'm going to do some journaling.

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2: Mum first died, and she couldn't work out how to prepare a legendary roast. 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
3: With dementia, you die again and again and again, which is why at Alzheimer's Society, we'll be with you again and again and again. Search Alzheimer's Society.
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0: Stavey and By the River. So on Delight Radio, our takeover from Pause Live is virtually at an end. We've just got a few minutes to round things up and say goodbye before we hand over to City Lights on Delight with Pierre. Charlotte is here, of course. Lena's still here. Chris and Tony J are in as well. So, well, what a day, everyone. Hey, what a day.
1: Yeah, well,
0: we
1: done.
0: Made
1: absolutely.
0: It. We got through it. 7 o'clock this morning we started. And here we are, 7 o'clock in the evening.
1: Ian, you nearly. Have shone like a star.
0: It's not about me.
2: Stay
0: it's not
2: in power.
0: About,
2: stay in power.
0: Not about me. It's about Pause Live. And, of course, we're going to be there Saturday as well. And it's going to be
1: you know
0: awesome.
1: What? We've really enjoyed it, haven't we?
3: Yeah.
1: And I hope you guys have. I'm only going to do this once a year, so...
0: Yeah.
1: Don't worry, we'll be back
2: Thank
1: to normal tomorrow.
2: No.
1: But the music's been good all day as well, and I think that's
0: isn't
1: the thing with Delight.
0: Isn't the music great on Delight Radio?
1: And,
0: it really is. Yeah.
1: It really is a partnership with purpose, and I think that's what, you know, life should be about purpose. And I think coming to Paul's Live, having that one day for yourself...
3: Yeah.
1: I mean, we've heard from so many experts today and just hearing from Sophia as well.
0: Yeah,
1: so much to do there. But I just think, just take that day out for yourself and use those VIP tickets, guys. We've had loads of VIP tickets today from listeners. So come on, share the love.
0: And a VIP ticket means a free ticket. Go to the Pause Live website, pauselive.com, and on the ticket section, VIP 26. And full caps, no gaps.
1: No gaps.
0: That's
1: Ian,
0: right. And you get a ticket for free.
1: Ian, what's going in your journal tonight then?
2: I was going to say,
0: well,
2: it's underneath there.
0: No, I'm not journaling, I'm journaling later on. I'm looking forward to it.
1: What's been your favourite moment?
0: Just all of it. All of it. Working with you, Charlotte.
3: Look,
0: working with you, yeah.
3: Just from this, we've all learned so much.
0: We
3: so
0: have.
3: Imagine at pause.
2: Yeah.
3: It's like this on.
2: Steroids.
1: Yeah. You're allowed to say steroids.
2: Okay. Yeah. You said
1: peptide steroids.
4: Can I quickly say something?
1: Yeah. Oh, come on then.
4: I've also learned that you can get to East Finchley from Upper Holloway somehow.
0: Yeah.
4: And that was incredible.
0: Amazing.
4: I had to throw that in, sorry.
0: Alina's journey to the station.
1: Yeah, do not listen to AI. I think just listen to your colleague that comes here all the time.
3: Today.
1: Yes.
0: And thank you, you know, Paul's Live ladies, because the work that you'd have put in to get all the experts here today and all of that, that's a ton of work, you know, on top of what you're already doing for the weekend coming up.
3: Yeah, we're really excited.
1: You know. Yeah. I bet our names are mud in the office. They're off enjoying themselves on the radio with all the presenters.
3: Shout out to the team.
1: Yeah, shout out
2: to the team.
1: Yeah, huge
0: Any names you want to chuck out in the team, or is there too many?
1: No, there's not enough.
3: we'll do
1: a shout out to Flo, Kelly, Nicole,
3: Kaylee, Amy,
1: Scarlett.
3: And of course, head of IT.
1: Aaron. The only bloke in our office, poor sod.
0: Oh my goodness me, Aaron. He loves it. He loves it. I can assure you of that.
1: Oh yeah, I'm sure he does.
0: He loves it.
1: Yeah.
0: So Saturday, the big kickoff, 9 o'clock in the morning.
1: Yeah.
0: And Delight Radio, we're there broadcasting as well from 10. So if you can't make it down, we're on the radio as well from 10 until wherever closing time, Tony.
4: Five,
0: probably
4: okay,
0: 10
4: five.
0: Till 5. We're doing.
3: Yeah.
0: We're doing the whole lot.
1: It's going to be an easy shift for me and you, Ian, isn't it?
0: Oh,
1: you know?
0: What?
1: And I'm not even on the radio.
0: And Chris will be doing, as per last year, his legendary
2: roaming
0: interviewing and a roving reporter.
3: So
0: yeah, a new role.
2: Yes.
0: But really, all that remains is for us all to kind of say goodbye. And we're going to leave you with
2: the song.
0: And Charlotte?
1: Okay, The Love Train by the OJs.
0: And why is that?
1: Because we want to start a love train.
3: Yeah.
0: And that's what you're going to be doing at Pause Live on Saturday.
1: Start a love train by shouting out Pause Live, follow us on socials, and let everybody know what we do.
0: Okay, let's go. Yeah. Goodbye.
3: Bye.
0: Fabulous. I'll see you in the morning.

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1: The former Duke of York has reportedly been instructed not to use the King's private money to fund his legal action against Thames Valley Police. Andrew Mountbatten Windsor's launching a bid to quash search warrants which led to his arrest, with a private High Court hearing due to take place on Thursday. He receives an annual stipend, the amount of which has not been disclosed. Andrew has always denied any wrongdoing. The US insists the RAF Fairford bomber withdrawal is not linked to a security alert. Matthew Dudley has more.
2: Six men had been arrested over the past week in connection with a suspected plot targeting the airbase. It had been hosting US bombers involved in strikes against Iran. The Pentagon has confirmed that the aircraft that were stationed there had been redeployed to their home stations. Downing Street have declined to comment on the withdrawal, but say that RAF Fairford is safe.
1: 12 people have been arrested in Gosport after protesters gathered following reports of a small boat crossing. Hampshire police say around 350 people were involved after a group of migrants were brought ashore. Next, Jordan Pickford nearly caused a crash with careless driving in his Lamborghini supercar. That's what a court has heard after the England goalkeeper was pulled over by police after ignoring a give-way sign in April. Jordan has pleaded guilty and will appear at Chester Magistrates Court in December. Jeremy Clarkson has appeared on stage at the Conservative Party conference, saying it's been a terrible year for farming.
3: If you're an ordinary farmer, it's not just the weather, remember. As Charlie was saying, the attacks come from everywhere, whether it's Iran or Ukraine or taxes or energy costs, whatever it might be.
1: But the presenter says he's optimistic about the future. And Taskmaster will have its first ever live show next year. Greg Davis and his assistant Alex Horn will perform on stage at Manchester's AO Arena. From Radio News Home, I'm Lucy Gorman-Lee.
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1: Winds easing and rain moving into central parts of the UK. Clear spells in the south with fog patches forming. Turning chilly with a low of 10 degrees Celsius.
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1: Mum first died, and she couldn't work out how to prepare a legendary roast. 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On the 10th of March, Mum died a final time, surrounded by her family.
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1: Andrew Mountbatten Windsor's reportedly been warned not to use the King's private money to fund his legal action against Thames Valley Police. The former Duke of York is launching a bid to quash search warrants leading to his arrest earlier this year. A private High Court hearing is set to take place on Thursday. Andrew was always denied any wrongdoing. Number 10 insists that RAF Fairford is safe after US bombers were withdrawn from the site. Matthew Dudley tells us more.
2: US Secretary of State Marco Rubio says he wouldn't link the departure of aircraft from the airbase to a recent suspected terror plot. Six men have been arrested over the past week in connection with the suspected plot targeting RAF Fairford. It had been hosting US bombers involved in strikes against Iran. The Pentagon have confirmed that the aircraft they were stationed at the base had been redeployed to their home stations, but stressed the US Air Force retained the ability to strike anywhere, anytime.
1: A man's been jailed for life after trying to break into London's Israeli embassy to launch a knife attack. Failed asylum seeker Abdullah Al-Badri was tackled by armed police after he jumped onto a fence at the embassy last year. The court heard he wanted to exact revenge for the killing of children in Gaza. Next, Jeremy Clarkson's appeared on stage at the Conservative Party conference, saying farmers are being attacked from every angle by rising costs.
3: Well, it's terrible. Is the only way is the only way of describing it. It's we worked really hard all year. It was an absolute disaster on the farming side, but I mean, luckily we've got other projects going on now. But the farming is very, very difficult.
1: He says it's been a bad year for farming due to the hot weather, but says he's optimistic about the future. And temperatures are set to drop, bringing frost to the UK. The Met Office say Wednesday evening into Thursday could see temperatures of minus 2 degrees Celsius in rural spots. That's the latest from Radio News Hub. I'm Lucy Gorman-Lee.
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1: Winds easing and rain moving into central parts of the UK. Clear spells in the south with fog patches forming, turning chilly with a low of 10 degrees Celsius.
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1: The former Duke of York has reportedly been instructed not to use the King's private money to fund his legal action against Thames Valley Police. Andrew Nowbatten-Windsor's launching a bid to quash search warrants which led to his arrest for the private High Court hearing due to take place on Thursday. He receives an annual stipend, the amount of which has not been disclosed. Andrew has always denied any wrongdoing. The US insists the RAF Fairford bomber withdrawal is not linked to a security alert. Matthew Dudley has more.
2: Six men had been arrested over the past week in connection with a suspected plot targeting the airbase. It had been hosting US bombers involved in strikes against Iran. The Pentagon has confirmed that the aircraft that were stationed there had been redeployed to their home stations. Downing Street have declined to comment on the withdrawal, but say that RAF Fairford is safe.
1: 12 people have been arrested after an anti-migrant protest in Gosport. Hampshire police say around 350 people were involved after a group of migrants were brought ashore. The force say the suspects include 11 men and one woman. Next, Jeremy Clarkson's appeared on stage at the Conservative Party conference saying it's been a terrible year for farming.
3: If you're an ordinary farmer, it's not just the weather, remember, it's the, as Charlie was saying, the attacks come from everywhere, whether it's Iran or Ukraine or taxes or energy costs, whatever it might be.
1: But the presenter says he's optimistic about the future. Elsewhere at the conference, Kemi Badenoch warned that radical measures could be necessary in the party's new economic plans. And Sainsbury's reportedly held early stage talks with Morrisons earlier this year over a potential merger. So the stud Sainsbury's kicked off the talks in November last year before walking away. Both have declined to comment. That's the latest from Radio News Hub. I'm Lucy Gorman-Lee.
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1: Winds easing and rain moving into central parts of the UK. Clear spells in the south with fog patches forming. Turning chilly with a low of 10 degrees Celsius.
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Thanks to Beer, who's been with you the last couple of hours. He's back next Monday at 7 o'clock. 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

0: Well, it's Mark Thomas on Delight Radio. I've got lots more music for you to listen to. It's an absolute treat. So I took the car for a wash yesterday. It hasn't been cleaned for quite a few weeks. And then it rained the next day. Can you believe it? Drop what you're doing and turn up the volume right here.
1: Yeah, it's a farewell.

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It's Mal Thomas on Delight Radio. Thank you for letting me share a little piece of your evening.

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3: Mum first died, and she couldn't work out how to prepare a legendary roast. Mum died again when she asked me what my name was. 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
4: Donald Trump says there were some threats that led the US to pull bombers from a UK base. The US president says the military aircraft didn't fly out by accident from RAF Fairford in Gloucestershire. Earlier, US Secretary of State Marco Rubio had sought to play down the withdrawal of the planes after suggestions the move was linked to security concerns. Six men have been arrested over the past week in connection with a suspected plot targeting the airbase. Andrew Mountbatten-Windsor's reportedly been warned not to use the King's private money to fund his legal action against Thames Valley Police. The former Duke of York is launching a bid to quash search warrants leading to his arrest earlier this year. A private High Court hearing is set to take place on Thursday. Andrew has always denied any wrongdoing. Jeremy Clarkson's appeared on stage at the Conservative Party conference saying farmers are being attacked from every angle by rising costs.
5: Well, it's terrible is the only way of describing it. We worked really hard all year. It was an absolute disaster on the farming side, but I mean, lucky we've got other projects going on now, but the farming is very, very difficult.
4: He says it's been a terrible year for farming due to the hot weather, but says he's optimistic about the future. Scottish First Minister John Swinney has defended himself against allegations he misled Holyrood. It follows claims he made about the recently announced plans to reform the triple lock on pensions in the UK. Swinney says an area he and the Prime Minister disagree.
6: Obviously, it's important that I work constructively with the Prime Minister where I can, but there's obviously issues we're going to disagree upon, and the triple lock is one of them.
4: And former glamour model Katie Price and Reform UK MP Suella Braverman will be handcuffed together for a new reality TV show. Celebrity Handcuffed will see the pair do everything together as they compete against other famous competitors. That's the latest from Radio News Hub. I'm Lucy Gorman-Lee.
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4: Winds easing and rain moving into central parts of the UK. Clear spells in the south with fog patches forming. Turning chilly with a low of 10 degrees Celsius.
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0: 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Ever wondered what I'm going to play on the show tonight? 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

0: Loving that tune. Let's turn up the volume and let the good times roll. 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

0: wherever you are and whatever you're doing, I'm so glad you tuned in to me, Mark Solomon, tonight on Delight Radio. Look after yourself, be safe and take care. And I'll speak to you next Monday. And that is between 9 and 11 in the evening. Look after yourself, be safe. And I'm missing you already. Melissa with you after the news.
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1: US bombers were pulled from RAF Fairford in the face of some threats. That's what US President Donald Trump says after the removal of the aircraft from RAF Fairford. Their Secretary of State had previously said the withdrawal wasn't linked to safety concerns. Six men have been arrested over the past week in connection with a suspected plot targeting the airbase. The former Duke of York has reportedly been instructed not to use the King's private money to fund his legal action against Thames Valley Police. Andrew Mountbatten Windsor's launching a bid to quash search warrants, which led to his arrest for the private High Court hearing due to take place on Thursday. He receives an annual stipend, the amount of which has not been disclosed. Andrew's always denied any wrongdoing. Jeremy Clarkson's appeared on stage at the Conservative Party conference, saying it's been a terrible year for farming.
2: If you're an ordinary farmer, it's not just the weather, remember, it's the, as Charlie was saying, the attacks come from everywhere, whether it's Iran or Ukraine or taxes or energy costs, whatever it might be.
1: Elsewhere at the conference, Kemi Badenoch warned that radical measures could be necessary in the party's new economic plans. Next, Scottish First Minister John Swinney has defended himself against allegations he misled Holyrood. It follows claims he made about the recently announced plans to reform the triple lock on pensions in the UK. It was a Scottish Tory leader, Russell Finlay, who made the accusation, but Swinney believes he has nothing to explain.
3: Scottish pensioners were led to believe there was a triple lock going to be in place, and that gave them legitimate expectations about the level of their pension. They're going to lose out on that.
1: And former politician Geoffrey Archer has died at the age of 86. His publisher says the former Conservative chairman died suddenly and peacefully at his home between writing sessions. That's the latest from Radio News Hub. I'm Lucy Gorman-Lee.
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1: Fog slowly clearing with warm sunny spells developing. Some showers possible, but lots of sunshine with a high of 20 degrees Celsius.
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It's nearly 10 minutes past 11 on Delight Radio. Welcome to Lover's Delight. My name is Melissa. I'll be here until 1 a.m. UK time, playing you the finest in slow jam and rare groove. Here comes Bo Kirkland, Ruth Davis, and You're Gonna Get Next to Me.

0: 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Jada Moss and Before the Light. 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
1: Donald Trump says there were some threats that led to the US pulling bombers from a UK base. The US president says the military aircraft didn't fly out by accident from RAF Fairford in Gloucestershire. Earlier, US Secretary of State Marco Rubio had sought to play down the withdrawal of the planes after suggestions the move was linked to security concerns. Six men have been arrested over the past week in connection with a suspected plot targeting the airbase. Andrew Mountbatten-Windsor's reportedly been warned not to use the King's private money to fund his legal action against Thames Valley Police. The former Duke of York is launching a bid to quash search warrants leading to his arrest earlier this year. A private High Court hearing is set to take place on Thursday. Andrew's always denied any wrongdoing. Jeremy Clarkson's appeared on stage at the Conservative Party conference, saying farmers are being attacked from every angle by rising costs.
2: Well, it's terrible. Is the only way it's the only way of describing it. It's we worked really hard all year. It was an absolute disaster on the farming side. But I mean, luckily we've got other projects going on now. But the farming is very, very difficult.
1: But he says he's optimistic about the future. Elsewhere at the conference, Tory leader Kemi Badenoch warned that radical measures may be necessary in the party's new economic plans. Next, Scottish First Minister John Swinney has defended himself against allegations he misled Holyrood. It follows claims he made about the recently announced plans to reform the triple lock on pensions in the UK. While John says there's an area he and the Prime Minister disagree on.
3: Obviously, it's important that I work constructively with the Prime Minister where I can, but there's obviously issues we're going to disagree upon, and the triple lock is one of them.
1: And Geoffrey Archer has died at the age of 86. The former politician's publisher says he died suddenly and peacefully at his home between writing sessions. That's the latest from Radio News Hub. I'm Lucy Gorman-Lee.
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1: Fog slowly clearing with warm sunny spells developing. Some showers possible, but lots of sunshine with a high of 20 degrees Celsius.
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0: 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The Vibrations and Harry Lineker. 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

Come Live With Me, Angel, by Marvin Gaye. It's just after 20 minutes past 12, UK time. 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

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I'm Melissa. 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

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It's nearly 20 to 12. That's ZYHH, featuring Flo Nageli, the finest in slow jam and rare groove. This is In the Rain by Nao Yoshioka, MXX

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1: 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I'm Melissa. Thank you for keeping me company for the last 2 hours. Let's do this again from 11 p.m. UK time tomorrow. The news and weather is on the way after a great song from

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1: US bombers were pulled from RAF Fairford in the face of some threats. That's according to US President Donald Trump. US Secretary of State Marco Rubio previously said the withdrawal wasn't linked to safety concerns. Six men have been arrested over the past week in connection with the suspected terror plot targeting the airbase in Gloucestershire. Jeremy Clarkson's appeared on stage at the Conservative Party conference saying it's been a terrible year for farming.
2: If you're an ordinary farmer, it's not just the weather, remember. It's the, as Charlie was saying, the attacks come from everywhere, whether it's Iran or Ukraine or taxes or energy costs, whatever it might be.
1: However, the presenter said he's optimistic about the future. Elsewhere at the conference, Kemi Badenoch warned that radical measures could be necessary in the party's new economic plans. Former politician and author Geoffrey Archer died at the age of 86. His publisher said the former Conservative chairman died suddenly and peacefully at home between writing sessions. The Scottish First Minister John Swinney has defended himself against allegations he misled Holyrood. It follows claims he made about the recently announced plans to reform the triple lock on pensions in the UK. It was the Scottish Tory leader Russell Finlay who made the accusation, but Swinney believes he has nothing to explain.
3: I've got nothing to explain to Parliament about this issue. Scottish pensioners were led to believe there was a triple lock going to be in place, and that gave them legitimate expectations about the level of their pension. They're going to lose out on that.
1: Private dental patients are facing a broken complaint system when dealing with unexpected costs or treatment problems. That's according to Which. The consumer group surveyed 1,009 private dental patients who had experienced a problem with their treatment in the past 2 years to find 39% felt costs were excessive, 22% paid more than quoted, and 21% said pricing was unclear up front. In the Nations League, Northern Ireland have drawn 0-0 with Georgia at Windsor Park. That's the latest from Radio News Hub. I'm Jules Eastbridge.
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1: Cloudy across the UK this morning with a wave of showers moving in from the west. Temperatures ranging from 10 degrees Celsius in the north to 16 degrees Celsius in the south.
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